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2: Hey, welcome back to the Lars Larson Show. It's a pleasure to be with you, and always glad to welcome back to the program Bob Barr, former CIA analyst, former member of the United States Congress, and, of course, he's affiliated with the NRA. How are you doing, Bob?
3: I'm doing fine, thank you, and the NRA is doing well. I'm very, very proud to be associated with it, so I appreciate you mentioning that.
2: By the way, we also mentioned Gun Owners of America and other groups that are Second Amendment-oriented. So a judge just blocked Virginia's AR-15 ban one day before it was supposed to take effect, which would have been yesterday, July 1st. Can a state outlaw the most common hunting and semi-automatic rifle in America?
3: Well, of course not. I mean, what's most distressing, Lars, is the fact that these cases keep coming up. And either the Second Amendment to our Constitution, which is just as important and integral a part of our Constitution as every other provision therein, these questions keep coming up over and over and over again. And I keep waiting for a case to make it to the Supreme Court. I know they sort of danced around this issue when we had the Bruin case several years ago. But the Supreme Court needs to take a case and state once and for all that Americans have the right to keep and bear arms, period, unless you're doing something unlawful with that firearm.
2: I mean, do you think the Supreme Court, and this gets to a more of a general question about the court, should the court be paying attention to common trends like this and say, when we see the need to go in and effectively say, this is what the Constitution says, which forecloses or forestalls all of these various, you know, dozens and dozens of challenges to people's rights throughout the country. I would think they'd do a lot of good if they could do things proactively. And all they'd have to do, Bob, I'm not a lawyer, but I understand how they do this, that as they get requests to, you know, for cert, that is to certify a case and say, we're going to hear that case, say, we need to hear one on this because we got to settle this up so that we protect people's rights. Shouldn't that be an appropriate role for the Supreme Court to play?
3: Well, it's kind of a fine line there, and I think the way you characterize it is correct. It is a fine line. We don't in our country, we don't want the courts to go looking for cases. Cases are brought to the courts for resolution. But I would like to see, and maybe this is what you're saying also, I would like to see not only the U.S. Supreme Court, but the lower federal courts take a more proactive role in addressing these cases. They don't have to wait for another 20 years for a Bruin case to come along. They can. These cases get into the court system all the time. And I think that where you have a right that is expressly guaranteed in the Constitution, such as the right to keep and bear arms, I think it's appropriate for the court, the federal courts, to be more proactive in taking these cases because the rights are so important. They were important enough for our founders to put them in the Constitution specifically.
2: Well, and Bob, let me explain what I mean, because maybe I wasn't clear enough. Because I know the courts get requests for cert on a lot of cases involving the Second Amendment and involving these bans, and they're happening often enough that the court wouldn't have to go around and look for it. All they'd have to say is, this year, when we get a request for us to review whether or not there's a constitutional right to own a sporting semi-automatic rifle, we'll just pick one of those cases that's on point, and we will hear that one. That's what I meant about being proactive, not that they would go out and because that's the job of policymakers like the United States Congress, which also isn't doing its job.
3: No, they're not. And, you know, this is where you have a fundamental right, such as the right to keep and bear arms. That is a fundamental human right to protect oneself in the case of a firearm in the Second Amendment that way. But there's a fundamental human right for self-defense. where you have that, and wherever the courts see it threatened, I think they do have an obligation to step in and do what they can within their jurisdiction to rectify it. I would like to see the courts, the federal courts in particular, become a little bit more proactive in this area.
2: Well, and when they do, my frustration, too, of the courts is that they've agreed to take a case like this, but that means they won't take it up until their new term begins first Monday in October, and then we won't hear the decision until about this time in 2027, right? So it's a very slow-moving court in many cases because they feel no urgency. And I guess, Bob, when I hear about, say, death penalty cases where the court is being asked at the last minute, hey, this person's about to be put to death, will you step in and act on it to prevent this person? You know, I think the death penalty is perfectly appropriate. And of course, the way it's practiced today is consistent with the Constitution. But when the court can act very quickly on that and then say, but when it comes to the Second Amendment rights of tens of millions of American citizens or hundreds of millions of citizens, yeah, we'll get it done within the next year or so. I don't like that.
3: No, I don't either, and I think that it is entirely appropriate, indeed, ought to be something that the federal courts look at as an obligation on their part, where they see a fundamental right that is not only fundamental human right, but enshrined in our Constitution, being threatened. I'd like to see them more proactively get involved rather than sit back and wait as you normally do, you know, with freedom of expression and freedom of the press and so forth, where you're talking about the right to keep and bear arms. You're talking about the right to life, liberty, and the pursuit of happiness. And I think the federal courts need to be more proactive in protecting that right.
2: And never forget that the Second Amendment's primary purpose is to deal with a tyrannical government. So, Bob, would you mind telling my audience where are you planning to mark America's Independence Day this weekend?
3: Well, right here in my hometown in Marietta, Georgia. I'll be out there parading. This is something that I've been doing for years and years, of course, certainly when I was in public office. But I love to get out there. I know it's hot. Sometimes it's rainy, but to be out there in that one day in the year, every year, where the sole purpose is to celebrate our freedoms and the price their forebears paid for it, is to me something that every American ought to be doing.
2: Well, and thank God that America actually has the sense to have air conditioning, because unlike our British cousins, as we've been reminded recently, isn't that hilarious? That here's the folks we used to answer to way back 250 years ago are the folks who can't figure out you need to have air conditioning for the summertime.
3: It is funny, and it's another reason why it's better to be an American than a Brit.
2: Well, and there's the other thing, because I was talking to an economist today, Dinah Furtschkout-Ruth, that we're going to have later on in the show, and I said to her, I said, can you imagine what would happen if you went to the average American's home, like they've been doing, I guess, to the Brits and another place in Western Europe, and said, we've come to remove your air conditioning from your home. And again, thank God we have a Second Amendment, because I have a feeling most Americans, I would not take it lightly if the revenuers or the government came to my home and said, we're going to remove your air conditioning. They'd have to answer to me.
3: The revenuers, I love it. I love it.
2: You know what? I got to call them that, Bob, because they seem to care more about how much money they can take out of your pocket than they do about what kind of services they can actually supply. Happy Independence Day, Bob. That's Bob Barr, former CIA analyst and member of Congress, and you're listening to Conspiracy Theory Thursday on the

0: This is Weatherology. I'm meteorologist Laura Lockwood with the Alexandria Lakes Area Forecast. Mainly cloudy skies expected tonight with a chance of thunderstorms. Lows level off around 64. Winds out of the southeast 5 to 10 miles per hour. Cloudy skies with a few peaks of sun tomorrow. Slight chance for storms. Daytime highs approaching 85. 63 tomorrow night. Chance of thunderstorms. For KXRA, I'm meteorologist Laura Lockwood. Currently, it's 81 degrees.
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20: Hey, welcome back to the Lars Larson Show. 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By the way, let me ask you this question. And again, I don't like to ask rhetorical questions very often. This one is dead serious. Should we tell school kids that they have to study in the dark to save electricity to make sure that data centers have enough juice to keep them running? There's a county, Henrico County, Virginia, which has spent years courting data centers. They want to get those data centers in there because somehow they see an economic miracle in bringing in data centers that do take a certain number of jobs to build them. But once they're up and operating, they generate very few jobs at all. Well, now they're asking public employees to help shrink the power bill. Beginning yesterday, July 1, Henrico's electricity rate will rise to almost 25%, adding about $5 million in annual costs across county government and school facilities. So, in a June 26 email, so about a week ago, the county manager asked employees to turn off lights, shut down computers, unplug chargers, adjust blinds, and avoid space heaters, which he says can cost the county $150 to $300 a year to run. Henrico is home to 37 data centers. So, in effect, what they've decided to do is shortchange the kids and turn things off just to make sure that we're generating enough power for all those data centers. Let me go to Greg in Mississippi, who's listening on the Super Talk Network. Greg, welcome to Conspiracy Theory Thursday, heading up to Independence Day. So, happy Independence Day to you and yours. What's on your mind tonight? Hey, Greg. Well, I guess Greg gave up his opportunity. So, Greg, I very much appreciate it. Too bad you missed your opportunity because he thought he had a rather unique idea. I thought it was a little bit on the offensive side, but hey, what else counts? I mean, we get those from time to time. By the way, there's a lot of pressure on Somalia Representative Ilhan Omar after a top fraudster email came to light that links her to a potential fraud scheme. There's an email chain connected to Ilhan Omar's office titled Help with USDA Food Programs. Those programs were defrauded for about $250 million, and text messages were exchanged. The messages were sealed by the court. I think it's going to be interesting to find out if Ilhan Omar is willing to tell the rest of us exactly what was going on there and why she is the subject of so much attention. Glad to get your calls. If you want to join the best conversation in talk journalism, it's 866-HEY-LARS. That's 866-439-5277. Send your emails to talk@LarsLarson.com. And let's update you a couple of stories we've been following. Number one. Two federal judges earlier this week blocked the Trump administration from implementing new restrictions on a student loan forgiveness program that would have barred public service workers from getting debt relief if their employers were deemed to have substantial illegal purpose. The rulings issued by a Biden-appointed judge in Massachusetts and Washington, D.C., came just one day before new eligibility rules were set to take effect. Here's a good reason to take some pride in America as we head up to Independence Day. Our country minted 1,200 new millionaires every day last year, thanks to a booming stock market. That's about 440,000 new millionaires in one single year. The same report from UBS finds that the average wealth per adult in the United States is now just under $700,000. That's about double the figure that Western Europe enjoys. In other words, America is a much more prosperous place than Western Europe is. So, take that to the bank. And should a U.S. city fly a foreign flag on the 4th of July on Independence Week, as America heads to the 4th of July weekend, marking America's 250th birthday, the City Hall of Columbus, Ohio is celebrating its independence. according to a government department social media feed. That department deleted the post moments after the Daily Wire asked Parks and Rec about it. Columbus City Hall's X account had celebrated Juneteenth and Pride Month, but they said absolutely nothing about America's 250th anniversary. Columbus is home to the second largest concentration of Somalis anywhere in the United States after the state of Minnesota. So consider that and tell me where you think America is going at this point. I don't think we are going anywhere good. Oh, and is America's labor market quietly running out of steam? The Bureau of Labor Statistics today came out with some new numbers that employers only added 57,000 jobs in the month of June. That figure was below the estimate of economists who had figured we'd see about 110,000 new jobs. The unemployment rate did dip, though, to 4.2%, which was also below the estimate of 4.3%, so I guess it can't be all bad. Let's go to Mississippi, listening on the Super Talk Network. Hey, Sean, welcome to the Lars Larson Show. What's on your mind?
0: Lars, I have been working on these data centers for the last several years in Canton, Mississippi, and in Ridgeland, Mississippi.
20: Yeah.
0: Right outside Jackson.
20: Are you involved in building them? Is that what you're saying, Sean?
0: I do the plumbing.
20: Oh, good.
0: But, you know, I mean, it's amazing what these things are going to do.
20: So tell me how it makes sense. But how does it make sense as an economic matter to tell, you know, for instance, in the case of Henrico County, Virginia, where they're saying turn off the lights in the local schools because we got to keep our power bill down because the data centers are running up the cost of power so dramatically?
0: Well, here in Mississippi, they come off the Mississippi River down near Vicksburg.
20: Yeah.
0: They have power plants that generate that and bring it to these data centers. That's how they're creating the power here for it.
20: Let me ask you whether or not power rates are going up in Mississippi. Have they been? Because in many parts of the country, the cost of electric power has gone up in cost dramatically.
0: No, not they haven't. Everybody thinks they are, but they haven't.
20: Well, hold on. What do you mean everybody thinks they are? Because either your power bill went up or it didn't. Did it?
0: Well, they because of the county you live in, there's different counties, like Rankin County compared to Warren County. They can make their own taxes on whatever they want to do. That's just the way the world works today.
20: Well,
0: you know,
20: I understand that, but have power bills gone up in Mississippi or not? And if they've gone up, why have they gone up?
0: No. No, they haven't.
20: Okay.
0: No, because these are amazing. They have generators that can supply the power at times, okay, when they want to. This thing is backed up. You know, it takes electrical. There's no gas whatsoever on this property. You know, like natural gas?
20: Yep.
0: None.
20: So what are they doing with diesel?
0: Yes. Diesel and power.
20: Isn't that amazing, Sean? I've got no objection to diesel-powered generators, but when the environmentalists are constantly telling us we can't generate power with things that use massive amounts of fossil fuel, but all of a sudden when the data centers want to do it with diesel, they're okay with it? Sean, thanks for listening on the Super Talk Network. You've got the Lars Larson Show.
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29: Here's this hour from Town Hall. I'm Keith Peters in Washington. A dangerous heat wave is bringing prolonged extreme heat to more than two dozen states across the Midwest, the South, and the East Coast.
30: The National Weather Service says dangerous record-breaking heat will continue across much of the central and eastern United States. NWS Weather Prediction Center meteorologist Scott Klebauer says the cities will feel the worst of it.
31: Metropolitan areas and nearby suburbs, they're going to probably struggle to get out of the upper 70s and maybe even low 80s in some cases.
30: With humidity making it feel hotter than 100 degrees Fahrenheit, sweat will be dampening the spirits at many celebrations marking 250 years of American independence. Klebauer says extreme heat will be felt from New York all the way to the Carolinas. I'm Haya Pinjoni.
29: Law enforcement is on high alert in New York City, where dozens of events are upcoming to celebrate the 4th of July. Correspondent Laura Winters reports.
32: New York City Police Commissioner Jessica Tisch says there are no known specific or credible threats, but the NYPD is not taking any chances. Thousands of officers will be working 12-hour shifts to keep everyone in the city safe.
33: You can expect to see a large police presence along our waterfronts. There will be heavy weapons teams, canine units, and thousands of uniformed officers.
32: Among the many events, the annual Macy's 4th of July fireworks show. Laura Winters reporting.
29: The Trump administration is proposing a new rule to keep hospitals from charging markups on discounted drugs for Medicare patients, and says that could save consumers $1.1 billion next year, according to estimates. The rule comes as the Republican administration tries to show it's tackling the challenges of affordability for U.S. families. On Wall Street, the Dow up by 594 points, the S&P 500 unchanged. More at Town Hall.
34: 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I'm not going to say I told you so, but I will encourage you one more time to dial #250, say micro, and switch to a 5-star American wireless company that won't let you down. 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
29: July 4th will see the launch of so-called Trump accounts benefiting children born during President Trump's second term.
2: Parents can open accounts for these youngsters, receiving $1,000 from the government and potentially more from billionaires who have pledged money. The funds are managed by private firms and are invested in the stock market. Children can access the money at age 18 for specific purposes like education or home buying. Affluent families that can afford to put their own money in the accounts will realize the greatest benefits. Rich Thomason, Washington.
29: A skyscraper-scaling daredevil told police that he and his girlfriend climbed the Empire State Building's antenna and unfurled a banner about love and peace because he wanted to do something special for their engagement. The couple was arraigned on felony reckless endangerment. News and analysis at townhall.com. From Washington, I'm Keith Peters. The average long-term U.S. mortgage rate fell this week to its lowest level since mid-May. Bob Agnew reports.
3: Mortgage buyer Freddie Mac says the benchmark 30-year fixed-rate mortgage rate eased to 6.43% this week, down from 6.49% last week. Rates on the 15-year mortgage, most often used by those who refinance, also declined. Mortgage rates are influenced by several factors, from the Federal Reserve's interest rate policy decisions to bond market investors. Whatever the reason, lower rates ease borrowing costs for prospective home buyers. Bob Agner reporting.
29: Tesla car sales jumped over the past 3 months in a possible sign the worst of the boycotts against the automaker and lost market share to rivals are behind it. The electric vehicle maker run by Elon Musk reported Thursday that it delivered 480,126 cars, a 25% gain over last year's sales. More at Town Hall.
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5: This is Weatherology. I'm meteorologist Laura Lockwood with the Alexandria Lakes Area Forecast. Mainly cloudy tonight with a chance for storms. Lows dip down to about 64. Southeasterly winds 5 to 10 miles per hour. Cloudy skies with a few peaks of sun again tomorrow. Slight chance for storms. High temperatures reach up to 85. Chance of thunderstorms tomorrow night. Lows level off around 63. Partly cloudy skies. For KXRA, I'm meteorologist Laura Lockwood. Currently 79.
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20: 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Hey, Peter, welcome to the program. What's on your mind on Conspiracy Theory Thursday?
35: So Peter? I was browsing Twitter, and I found out that there was a judge, an appeals court judge headed by some DEI appointee, Brenner, I think Judge Brenner, that ruled 2-1 that President Trump cannot fire 12 DEI nominees of the intelligence community. And it just goes counter to what I just read 2 days ago when the Supreme Court literally gave the Trump the explicit authority
20: yep.
35: to fire any, you know, the unitary executive doctrine.
20: Yep.
35: Exactly, except for like Lisa Cook. Except for carving out the Federal Reserve as the sole exception. So I just feel like it's too egregious that all those liberal judges, whether it's the district court appeals court, they can do as much as they wish after the Supreme Court explicitly above them told them nationwide Donald Trump or any other president, DOR, can further on fire whoever he wants unless it's the Federal Reserve. So I just
20: and Peter, I think he should have been able to fire Lisa Cook. Do you remember what Lisa Cook's alleged crime was? Because it's a serious
35: mortgage fraud.
20: It's mortgage fraud.
35: Mortgage
20: and it's the kind of thing that you or I could run into. And in fact, I've been very careful. Tina and I have owned a number of houses, and we've bought houses, we've sold houses. But the fact is, if you tell a lie in the application when you buy a house, if you say, I'm going to treat this as my principal residence, when in fact you're buying it to rent it, then you're lying to the mortgage company, and it's a federal felony crime to do that. Lisa Cook apparently did that. She should have been fired for that. But you're right. The executive, we have three branches of government, judicial, legislative, and executive. Now, how can you say that the president heads the executive branch of government, and then under the Humphreys executor, which was in place till the Supreme Court overturned it, as you said, under Humphrey's executor, the president was told, you may be running the executive branch, but you can't fire people here. Now, Peter, does that make any sense at all?
35: Not at all, especially, like I said, explicitly, the Supreme Court, the ink isn't even dried on the Supreme Court document that stipulated explicitly that Mr. Trump can fire those DEI officers. Who does Judge Brenner think she is that she can go above the Supreme Court ruling and decide yep. that she and this appeals court have the authority to block Donald Trump.
20: Peter, I can tell you who she thinks she is. A federal judge who says, I was appointed by a president. I'm appointed effectively for life. Nobody can fire me. I can only be impeached by the United States Congress. That's why she thinks she's relatively bulletproof. I hope the Congress shows she's absolutely wrong about that. Let's go to Alma. Alma, what's on your mind?
0: Oh, I don't understand how Trump get all these authority. The worst crook criminal in the world. He did what the Supreme Court did what they should have done, not fire Cook.
20: Why should Lisa Cook be able to commit mortgage fraud?
0: Why she didn't. You know his men put him up to it. And nothing Trump do is legal. Laura, you my boy. Now you know
20: nothing Donald Trump does is legal. Alma, do you want to go that broad brush?
0: No, it's illegal. I'm gonna say this in the Lord's name. You know everything that man do is illegal, and you guys go along with it. But I'll say it once, and I'll say it again. He got his day in court. It might be now, it might be now. Look at his son selling and buying billions of dollars, making billions of dollars. Obama would have did that. What you guys would have done?
20: I know. I have some of the same objections you do, Alma, to what his kids are doing, because I think they are out making a lot of money. But what you have to point out is, did they break the law? If they're not breaking the law, and in the case of Hunter Biden, I believe that he did break the law, and the Biden crime family benefited to the tune of tens of millions of dollars. Let me get the story that I promised that I would tell you about, because this is one that I can tell you, I warned you this would happen. Because when we first started talking about these mail order abortion drugs, what they do is they kill the unborn baby. They're supposed to be used under law between 7 weeks and 10 weeks. This is not the so-called morning after pill. Well, guess what happened? Captain Brandon Jones Adams had impregnated a junior enlisted soldier because the two of them became romantically involved. And then the pair were reassigned to Joint Base Lewis-McChord in Washington State. Well, at that point, the prosecutors say that what this captain did was a deliberate, calculated, malicious act. He spiked his partner's drink with abortion drugs that sent her to the emergency room with severe cramping. The soldier reportedly suspected that she had been drugged after noticing residue in the bottom of the cup she was drinking from. So What did this guy do? He did mail-order abortion drugs to kill the unborn baby. At the time of the abortion pill poisoning, the junior soldier was 13 weeks pregnant. That is 3 weeks farther along than the 10-week gestation limit set for use of mifepristone. So, we told you this kind of thing was going to happen, that there were going to be angry boyfriends and angry husbands who said, I don't want another child. I don't want child support payments for the next 20 years. And they're going to go out and poison women. Now, you would expect that women's advocates would be out there backing that up. Instead, they seem to think it's their job to go out and support the idea of these abortion pills available by mail. And we warned you that there were going to be men out there who would take this kind of action, probably in lesbian relationships, probably women who will do the same thing to kill an unborn baby using those abortion drugs. It's already starting to happen. And guess what? This captain, Captain Brandon Jones Adams, he's going to prison for 12 years for murdering his unborn child with the mail order abortion pills. Hey, I want you to imagine this. Your phone rings. It's your child's number, and it's your kid's voice panicked saying, Dad, I've been in an accident. You got to wire me some money right now. Now, ordinarily, you'd move heaven and earth to make that happen. And that's exactly what that scammer is counting on. Because here's how it happens. The criminals buy your phone number and all the details about your family from those data brokers out there. Then they grab 3 seconds of your kid's voice off a random video somewhere, maybe on social media. They clone it with AI, and then they make that call. You can't stop them from cloning the voice of your child. 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

0: Chance of thunderstorms tomorrow night. Lows of a low around 63. Partly cloudy skies. For KXRA, a meteorologist, Laura Lockwood. Currently 79.
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9: With SRN News, I'm Jason Walker. House Democrats say consultants tied to President Trump have engaged in financial fraud related to the nation's 250th anniversary. Democrats are accusing consultants of tricking donors who wanted to support the anniversary. A Freedom 250 spokesman calls this report absolutely, categorically false. Ukrainian authorities say Russian missiles and drones attacking a huge neighborhood in Kyiv overnight. It has now claimed the lives of at least 21 civilians, dozens more wounded, many people still trapped in the rubble. And more big talk is coming out of Tehran. Iran's Joint Military Command warning that oil tankers moving through the Strait of Hormuz must use approved routes or face a forceful response. SRN News.
10: This is weatherology. I'm meteorologist Laura Lockwood with the Alexandria Lakes area forecast. Chance of severe thunderstorms tonight. Otherwise, mainly cloudy skies expected. Lows level off around 64. Southeasterly winds around 5 miles per hour. Sunshine mixed with clouds at times. Tomorrow, slight chance of thunderstorms. High temperatures reach up to 85. Chance for storms tomorrow night. Lows dip down to about 63. For KXRA, I'm meteorologist Laura Lockwood. Currently, it's 78 degrees.
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12: This is America at Night with McGraw-Millhaven.
13: And welcome on back to America at Night. My name is Dan Mandis in for McGraw-Millhaven. Joining me now is Congressman Matt Van Epps. He is from Tennessee's 7th Congressional District. And Congressman, always great to have you on. How are you?
14: Hey, Dan. Doing great. Thanks so much for having me. I'm really fired up about America 250.
13: Congressman, I love this story. You introduced a bill that is going to reaffirm the values of the Declaration of Independence. Now, of course, we are celebrating the 250th birthday of America. I feel like our country has aged like 100 years in the past, too, thanks to this rise of socialism. So tell me, what exactly is this bill all about?
14: Absolutely. So two main reasons why we introduced this bill to reaffirm the Declaration of Independence. One is that it is America 250. We are that city on a hill. We're the best country the world has ever seen. We've done more good across this globe, driving freedom and opportunity and prosperity, both for Americans and for everyone else across the world. So we wanted to codify that, those core principles in the Declaration, those unalienable rights from God, the life, liberty, and pursuit of happiness. We wanted to codify those in legislation and pass a bill that reaffirms that those core values are still what we believe in America. And the second reason is because we

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5: SRN News, I'm Jason Walker. ICE continues cleaning up the awful mess left behind by Joe Biden. Agents have arrested 10,000 illegal immigrants in the last week of June. A former Olympian indicted on a felony charge, that for alleged vandalism of the Lincoln Memorial Reflecting Pool. David Hearn is a former canoe racer who was indicted on a single count of property destruction. The average long-term U.S. mortgage rate fell this week to its lowest level since mid-May, easing borrowing costs for home buyers. Freddie Mac says the benchmark 30-year fixed rate mortgage eased to 6.43% from 6.49%. And Wall Street numbers Thursday, the Dow was up 594 points, NASDAQ dropped 207. SRN News.
6: This is weatherology. I'm meteorologist Laura Lockwood with the Alexandria Lakes Area Forecast. Chance of severe thunderstorms tonight. Otherwise, mainly cloudy skies expected. Lows level off around 64. Southeasterly winds around 5 miles per hour. Sunshine mixed with clouds at times. Tomorrow, slight chance of thunderstorms. High temperatures reach up to 85. Chance for storms tomorrow night. Lows dip down to about 63. For KXRA, I'm meteorologist Laura Lockwood. Currently 73.
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9: Welcome back to America at Night. My name is Dan Mandis in for McGraw-Millhaven. Always appreciate the opportunity to fill in. The phone number remains 844-262-4729, 844-2-McGraw. You can call, you can text, you can leave a voicemail as well. Remember, we do open phones the last hour of the program, so get your calls and your comments ready. Actor, writer, director, Gary Sinise, musician, joining us. Gary, always great to have you on the program. How are you?
10: Good to be with you. Thanks for having me. I'm doing good.
9: So I'm going to ask you, because there's a lot that I want to get to, some really deeply personal things and also some political stuff. But I got to ask you, because people want to know, you've had so many incredible roles, right? Lieutenant Dan, of course, in Forrest Gump, lead role in Truman. You were in The Green Mile, Apollo 13. Do you have one role? And of course, I think it's CSI, too. You're on that for years. Do you have one role that you have really just stands out as the one that you want to be remembered for?
10: I've had a lot of great experiences, so I couldn't say there was one particular role. I've had a good fortune in the theater, had a lot of great parts in the theater for many, many years. Started a theater company in Chicago called Steppenwolf, and we did a lot of great work, played a lot of great parts. And then on television, I've had some great opportunities, Truman and Wallace and CSI New York and some of the other things that I've done. And certainly the movie business, I had some great opportunities. So it's really hard to pick one over all the other ones.
9: All right. I'm going to throw you a curveball. Is there one role that you regret that you think, I probably shouldn't have done that?

0: When you need it, dream it, drop, build it with Odyssey Steel.
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7: With SRN News, I'm Jason Walker. 8 days after dual earthquakes rocked Venezuela, survivors are still being found. At the same time, officials now place the official death count at 2,295, and they expect it will likely continue to grow. Trump administration proposes a new rule to keep hospitals from charging markups on discounted drugs for Medicare patients. White House says it could save consumers more than $1.1 billion next year. ICE still cleaning up what was left over by Joe Biden. Agents arresting 10,000 illegal immigrants in the last 5 days of June. A former Olympian indicted on a felony charge for alleged vandalism of the Lincoln Memorial Reflecting Pool. Wall Street Thursday, the Dow was up nearly 600 points. SRN News.
8: This is Weatherology. I'm meteorologist Laura Lockwood with the Alexandria Lakes Area Forecast. Chance for showers tonight, otherwise mainly cloudy skies expected. Lows around 64. East winds around 5 miles per hour. Sunshine mixed with clouds at times. Tomorrow, slight chance for storms. Daytime highs approaching 85. Lows dip down to about 63 tomorrow night. Chance of thunderstorms. For KXRA, I'm meteorologist Laura Lockwood. Right now, it's 72 degrees.
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12: My name is Dan Mandis in for McGraw-Milhaven. Always appreciate the opportunity to fill in here on The Great America at Night. And David is in San Francisco on America Night. Hey, David, how are you?
13: Well, not too bad, Dan. I'm kind of concerned about this Freedom 250 fraud that's going on in D.C. You know, the so-called states or county, who is it? State fairs, right?
12: Yes.
13: So you remember a year and a quarter ago, back in April of 2025, Doge took $100 million from the American people, and that was for our birthday party. It took 10 years for that to get voted on. All the states and counties and cities put together little bids for what they were going to do for their school districts, for their museums, for their parks. And all of a sudden, $100 million is yanked away from them after all the planning they did and yanked to Washington, D.C., where Donald Trump all of a sudden has this stupid so-called state fair, which if you look at it, there's no way that's worth $100 million. So there's an enormous fraud that's going on right in front of our faces on America's 250th birthday.
12: So, okay, so a couple of things. Number one, so you're saying that with Doge, with Elon Musk and Doge and all that, it is your contention that they took $100 million. I'm not arguing with you. I remember the whole Doge storyline. I covered it. I don't remember them taking money away from schools for, you know, July 4th festivities. I'll take your word for it. I really don't know. There's a lot of fraud that they did uncover, if you're going to talk about fraud. As far as what's going on in Washington, D.C., there's a lot of states, I think a handful of states that chose not to even send representation to the 250 fair, whatever they're calling it. You're talking about how it's a fraud. I don't know what you mean by that, but what I can tell you is that the attendance is low. It is really hot. I just talking to the guys in the studio who are in Washington, D.C. I'm in Nashville, Tennessee, and the temperatures are up towards like

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17: 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And I want to say hello to Tony, of course, calling from Montreal. Tony, thanks for calling.
18: Dan, thank you very much. And I have to commend you on your ability to deal with the gentleman from, I guess, San Francisco. I mean, when you despise the country or despise the president and you can't just accept the 250th anniversary of a great country, you're a sad person. You're not a happy person. And you're not going to make other people unhappy because you're unhappy. You know, look at things in perspective. You had a president in the past that said a lot of things to the American public. Clinton said a lot of things about Monica Lewinsky that ended up being false. I don't see that happening with Trump. Trump is trying to do good for the country. He's trying to make the country better. He's trying to create a tax system that helps middle-class people. You know, look at all this stuff. No tax on tips. Wants to solve the problem in Iran. You know, like, I would have to say, you know, if you're a hippie, grow up. You know, if you're 80, try to like, be a little bit more reasonable. I called in today really to talk about Samuel Alito's decision in the dissent of
17: Hey, Tony, can I real quick, I want to comment on what you just said. So, in the past, when I filled in, I've gotten in some knockdown, drag-out fights with David from San Francisco, right? And clearly David doesn't like me. Clearly David doesn't like President Trump. And it's all fine, well, and good. But in the past, I've gotten in some knockdown dragouts with him. And I just feel like if I have no opportunity to either influence him, change his mind, or even have the ability to have a rational thought with David or people like David, I've been doing talk radio for, I mean, decades. So I know people like David, and I know that there's no real reaching them, and all they want to do is argue. And one of the things that I've noticed about David is that it's always the same talking points. Like if I give a response, then he'll just repeat the same thing over and over again. It's not really a conversation. It's like talking to a brick wall. And I don't feel like that's particularly engaging talk radio. And the other thing is, I'm just in a good mood. I'm heading into a 3-day weekend. It's the 4th of July. And if he's got, and by the way, the other thing is, when talking to somebody like David, where, and this is just one of the issues that happens with open lines, is somebody like David will call up and they'll say, Donald Trump stole $100 million out of schools. I don't even know where he got that from. That could be some sort of a out of context hit piece from some liberal rag. I have no idea. I probably read about 4 or 5 hours news every single day. I consume a lot of news. I don't know what David's talking about. So it's also hard to talk about, you know, something when somebody calls up and makes that kind of a statement. I don't know what he's talking about, but you know what? David, if you're listening, bless your heart. I hope you can put aside your Trump derangement syndrome enough to enjoy the 250th birthday of the greatest nation on earth. Tony, go ahead. What did you want to say about the birthright citizenship ruling?
18: Yeah, Dan, that was well said. And, you know, a professional is a professional. And be happy. You are happy. And enjoy your 250th. And I wish all Americans to have the greatest 250th. Birthday celebration. I wanted to say that Samuel Alito, I believe, was correct. I think that if you have birthright citizenship and you have someone that's birthed in the country and leaves and goes back to China, communist China, or let's say to a country that is and has an antithesis towards the United States, and then is inculcated with a brainwashed type of hatred for the United States. It's easy for him to travel on a U.S. passport and then come back into the country and do a lot of damage. I also believe that that type of people waiting at the border to come in are incentivized by the welfare system. And what I mean by the welfare system in Canada, we have also the refugee system. You guys call it something different, but it's still the UN refugee system. We pay people $3,874 the minute they step into Canada. And I, as a 67-year-old person that worked my entire life, never took a day off and never collected any unemployment from the from the Canadian government, gets $470 from my Quebec pension. And even though, I stopped 3 or 4 years ago. And they are incentivized to come because they get about $80,000 worth of value. When people on full pensions in Canada, when you combine the state pension and the federal pension, is only $22,000. So that's why a lot of people are unhappy, especially people of my generation. We worked all our lives, like you and everybody else in the U.S. When you come into the United States, you know, you're incentivized to come in, break the rules, come in, make fake claims on refugee status. And then at the end, you look at a country like Hungary, and Hungary said, you know what? No more welfare for people coming in to be to claim refugee status. Guess what happened? Yeah. Their refugees claims went to zero, zero, zero, zero. You know what? We should do that in the United States and Canada. Enough with this nonsense. We're paying through our nose for a lot of stuff that we cannot afford when we have our own poor people in this country. And, you know, Dan, speaking of your great country, I think the Americans and the American people have done so much for the world, including even helping Canada. And Canada equally tries to help you guys and support you both democratically and politically. But the thing is, okay, both of these countries, Canada and the United States, give so much money to third world countries and to other people that we deny our own people. And that's got to stop, man. And if that's called conservatism and republicanism, well, I am Tony Republican North, okay? Because I don't believe the Conservative Party or the Liberal Party of Canada has the interest of the lunch bucket people of the world that listen to the Dan Mandises in Tennessee. And imagine a guy from Montreal is listening to you in Tennessee and to Chris Hahn because I'm tired of listening to the leftist garbage.
17: 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Supertalk 99.7 WTN. I am the morning host there. You can follow me on the socials at Dan Mandis Show. And it's always a pleasure to fill in here on America Night. Have a great weekend.
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1: With SRN News, I'm Jason Walker. House Democrats say consultants tied to President Trump may have engaged in financial fraud related to the nation's 250th anniversary. A Freedom 250 spokesman calls that report, quote, categorically false and a partisan smear. Trump administration proposing a new rule to keep hospitals from charging markups on discounted drugs for Medicare patients. White House says it would save consumers more than $1 billion next year. ICE continues to clean up the mess that was left by the Biden administration. Agents have arrested another 10,000 illegal immigrants in the last week. 8 days after the earthquakes in Venezuela, survivors are still being found. The death toll, nearly 2,300. This is SRN News.
2: This is weatherology. I'm meteorologist Laura Lockwood with the Alexandria Lakes Area Forecast. Mainly cloudy skies expected. Overnight, lows around 64. Winds out of the east, around 5 miles per hour. Sunshine mixed with clouds at times. Friday, slight chance for storms. Daytime highs approaching 85. Chance for storms. Friday night, lows dip down to about 63, partly cloudy. For KXRA, I'm meteorologist Laura Lockwood. Right now, 70.

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0: Of course.
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1: And we are Red Eye Radio. I'm Gary McNamara along with Eric Hurley. The domicile argument. I thought we were done, and then you and I got into the discussion about the whole domicile argument that they were debating at the Supreme Court with
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1: Oh, sorry, had my microphone off. I did what you did yesterday.
2: Yes.
3: Hello?
1: Well, we got into the discussion. I thought we were done. It's like, okay, it was simple, but one more argument, one more thing that they brought up, which was the whole domicile thing, where you're domiciled. Now, you did an interesting thing. You looked up the actual definition of domicile.
2: Yes, because there are different legal definitions, right?
1: Mm-hmm.
2: You can talk about, like, a vehicle can be your domicile.
1: Yours was.
2: I had a $75.

0: We're Red Eye Radio. He is Eric Carly, and I'm Gary McNamara. I want to play this audio cut. Kristen Wagoner from the Alliance for Defending Freedom on CNN about the decision on Title IX and transgenders in sports.
1: Do you believe there should be other limits? She says this is step one, in her view, on pushing trans people out of public life. Should there be bans in other areas or something that you're pushing for that would limit the rights of trans people in other areas of public life?
2: Because of the differences in the male body to the female body, it's appropriate that when sex matters, we recognize it in the law. And let's talk about Becky Pepper Jackson in this moment.
1: Where do you, let me just have you there for a second. Where do you believe sex matters specifically?
2: I think it matters on the athletic field, and we can see the evidence of that. Becky Pepper Jackson displaced and defeated 470 girls 1,400 times during his middle school career. Took two regional championships and one state championship, sexually harassed and threatened with vile language to violate another woman in the locker room. That's what we're talking about here. Our girls deserve equal opportunities on the field and privacy in their locker rooms.
1: And to follow up on the question, do you believe she is concerned that there will be other efforts, right, in public life? So you said where sex matters. You're talking specifically, I know, about sports and on the field. Are there other areas that you believe sex matters that you would be pushing for?
2: I think that sex matters in private spaces. I think that in our dorm rooms and in our locker rooms, we shouldn't be forced or shamed because we don't want to undress in front of a male. When a male, like Becky Pepper Jackson, which this actually happened, threatens to put male genitalia into one of the female teammates, you know that body parts matter, and that's what this case was about. So yes, I do think that in private spaces it matters greatly. But this decision was very clearly focused on sports, and the court said so in...
0: There you go.
3: Yeah.
0: That's the only place it can go is, where will the discrimination continue?
3: Well, no, that's it. And that's where they're, you know, you can bet it's not over for the activists. They're going to be out there protesting at every turn. But the schools realize, the organizations realize, you can't get away with it. Maybe in some areas, maybe, you know, there's a few schools that can, but it's being rejected by our society more and more.
0: Well, I mean, you can still, if a state says transgenders can play,
3: they can allow it.
0: Right, this doesn't stop that.
3: No, they can allow it.
0: What it simply has said is schools and districts that say no, women's sports,
3: they're allowed to prohibit.
0: You can keep it now. Yep. I wonder if, because now that they've made this case, whether somebody in a school district that says no, boys must compete, can file based on Title IX. Because this upholds the law in two different states, that the law is constitutional, where only women can play and biological women can play against biological women. Mm-hmm. The next thing would be a lawsuit in a state or a district that says no males must be able to compete against you, whether at that point, based on Title IX, which I believe you do, you have a great lawsuit ahead.
3: Hmm. Yeah, we might see that. Yeah, yeah. You know, but again, you know, for me, there weren't many moving parts here. It was pretty clear.
0: I think it's
3: clear to most everybody. And again, it's not the question of whether transgenders should be able to play sports. Never has been. It's about whether men should be able to play on women's sports.
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5: With SRN News, I'm Jason Walker. The average long-term U.S. mortgage rate fell this week to its lowest level since mid-May, easing borrowing costs for home buyers. Freddie Mac says the benchmark 30-year fixed-rate mortgage eased to 6.43% from 6.49% last week. Wall Street numbers Thursday, a strange day. The Dow was up 594 points. NASDAQ dropped 207. The S&P 500 was virtually unchanged on the day. House Democrats contend that consultants tied to President Trump may have engaged in financial fraud related to the nation's 250th anniversary. A Freedom 250 spokesman calls the report categorically false. This is SRN News.
6: This is weatherology. I'm meteorologist Laura Lockwood with the Alexandria Lakes Area Forecast. Mainly cloudy skies expected overnight, lows around 64. Winds out of the east around 5 miles per hour. Sunshine mixed with clouds at times. Friday, slight chance for storms. Daytime highs approaching 85. Chance for storms. Friday night, lows dip down to about 63, partly cloudy. For KXRA, I'm meteorologist Laura Lockwood. Right now, 66.
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11: Serving part-time in the Army National Guard has led to a lot of firsts for me. It paid for me to be the first person in my family to go to school. That education got me to the first date at my dream job, which I can still hold while I serve part-time. That job and the home loan benefits I got from the Army National Guard helped me buy my first house. I also know that I will be one of the first to respond if my community ever needs me.

0: We are Red Eye Radio. He's Eric Cronin. I'm Gary McNamara. So you had angel mothers that were speaking before the House yesterday, and Representative Jayapal said, you know, unfortunately, this is the hearing. This is the fourth time we've been here about sanctuary cities. We have better things to do. And Jessica Gorman, mother of Sheridan Gorman, who was killed by an illegal immigrant, went after her again in this statement. Here we go.
1: That was my daughter, and that is who she was until the day she was stolen from us. And I honestly can't make sense of it. I cannot make peace with it. And in what world does the child who spent her life making sure no one was lonely die terrified and alone on a pier in Chicago? In what world does the girl who saw everyone become invisible to the people in power responsible for protecting her? This cannot be explained away, and it cannot be buried beneath a list of unrelated issues that you all paraded before us. Thanks for telling me without telling me that, you know, you're here, but you don't want to be. This is the fourth time you had angel families. Thanks for telling me you don't care.
2: Flat out, that's the only way you can respond to that. I mean, what a slap in the face.
3: Oh, we have to hear this again?
2: Yeah.
3: Yeah, the question is why? Yeah, why do you have to hear this again for this to get through your thick skull?
0: Because you're still promoting sanctuary cities. You still believe that an illegal immigrant criminal's freedom is more important than the safety and security of American citizens. That's it, right?
3: If you didn't change after the first time,
0: right?
3: If you didn't change from learning from the first cases, you're not going to change. Thank you for making our point and demonstrating clearly who you and your party are.
0: Right.
3: You care nothing about American citizens. You look only to protect the criminal element of illegal aliens in this country. And you're doing it over and over again. And you're basically yawning in the face of a grieving mother. Wow.
0: You don't need to. You're bothering me. You're bothering me.
3: Why do we have to be here again?
0: Right.
3: This is a waste of time.
0: This isn't an important issue. American citizens dying at the hands of illegal immigrant criminals. This is no big deal. You know, let's move on to something else. My God.
3: Wow.
0: What cold, uncaring, blankety blank,
3: the blanks. Grotesque is what it is.
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5: With SRN News, I'm Jason Walker. Russian President Vladimir Putin appears to be unbothered by Ukraine's increasing attacks on his country's oil refineries. He's shrugging off severe fuel shortages in one of the world's leading oil-producing nations as, quote, not critical. He has dismissed ceasefire proposals. He continues to insist the war will continue until his goals are met. Authorities say a crowded bus has fallen into a ravine in Pakistan. At least 40 people have been killed. Average long-term U.S. mortgage rate fell this week to its lowest level since mid-May, easing borrowing costs for home buyers. Freddie Mac says the benchmark 30-year fixed rate eased to 6.43% from 6.49% last week. SRN News.
6: This is weatherology. I'm meteorologist Laura Lockwood with the Alexandria Lakes Area Forecast. Lows dip down to about 64 overnight under partly cloudy skies. Winds out of the southeast around 5 miles per hour. Sunshine mixed with clouds at times again. Friday, slight chance of thunderstorms. Daytime highs approaching 85. Partly cloudy skies. Friday night, chance for storms. Lows dip down to about 63. For KXRA, I'm meteorologist Laura Lockwood. Currently 66.
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12: 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But boy, you are entertained. Thanks, hero. Another thing that can keep

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1: With SRN News, I'm Jason Walker. Authorities in Venezuela rushing to identify loved ones with at least 2,295 people killed in the earthquakes. The country overwhelmed with bodies that officials say are struggling to collect and identify, and thousands more are still missing. Russian President Vladimir Putin refuses to bend. He appears to be unruffled by Ukraine's increasing attacks on his nation's oil refineries. He insists the war will continue until his goals are met. Trump administration proposing a new rule to keep hospitals from charging markups on discounted drugs for Medicare patients. The White House says it could save consumers next year more than $1.1 billion. This is SRN News.
2: This is weatherology. I'm meteorologist Laura Lockwood with the Alexandria Lakes area forecast. Lows dip down to about 64 overnight under partly cloudy skies, southeasterly winds around 5 miles per hour. Sunshine mixed with clouds at times again. Friday, slight chance of thunderstorms. Highs level off around 86. Chance of thunderstorms. Friday night, lows dip down to about 64, partly cloudy skies. For KXRA, I'm meteorologist Laura Lockwood. Right now, 66.
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2: Welcome back. You're with America in the Morning. It's 26 after. New details in the case involving Nancy Guthrie. Correspondent Donna Warder explains.
3: The FBI says that some of the ransom notes that surfaced in the disappearance of Nancy Guthrie are considered no more than extortion attempts, but that others might be legitimate and are still being evaluated. Authorities believe that Nancy Guthrie, the mother of Today Show host Savannah Guthrie, was taken against her will from her home near Tucson, Arizona, February 1st. They found blood near the doorstep. Tucson TV station KOLD said it received two notes, one demanding millions in Bitcoin for Mrs. Guthrie's return, and another that said she had died. TMZ also received a note. The FBI says the case continues to be investigated as a kidnapping for ransom case. I'm Donna Warder.
2: Well, the heat's adding strains on areas with data centers, raising the temperature on AI debates. With that, here's Lisa Dwyer.
4: Hot weather typically drives up electricity demand in general. Local communities argue that big data centers are adding additional strain on their power grids. Jonathan Kumi, a researcher who has been studying computing warehouses for 30 years, says
5: data center electricity use has definitely grown in the last few years. So there's a real effect driving public concern.
4: He also says electrification of everything from cars to more homes also adds to the grid. Kumi says big data centers need to coordinate when things are running so that not everything is turning on and off at the same time, and that power companies need to prepare.
5: And there are ways to mitigate the impacts if you design the system right and you operate it in the right way, but you have to have thought about it beforehand. You can't wing it.
4: I'm Lisa Dwyer.
2: America in the Morning for Friday, July 3rd, 2026 is produced by Tom Cusick. I'm John Trout. This is Westwood One.
6: This is Weatherology. I'm meteorologist Laura Lockwood with the Alexandria Lakes Area Forecast. Slight chance of thunderstorms today, otherwise cloudy skies with a few peaks of sun. Daytime highs approaching 84. Winds out of the southeast, 5 to 10 miles per hour. Mainly cloudy skies expected again tonight. Chance of thunderstorms, lows of a low around 65. I'm meteorologist Laura Lockwood with your KXRA forecast, brought to you by Egg Country. Currently 64.
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2: This is America in the Morning from Westwood One. I'm John Trout, coming up this half hour.
8: Some changes are being made for Freedom 250 events on the National Mall thanks to sweltering heat and humidity in the Northeast. I'm John Stolness in Washington.
10: The Trump administration has indicted a former U.S. Olympian, Sagar Meghani, at the White House.
19: The Red Hot Rays roll on, and an Iberian derby is coming up at the World Cup. I'm Robert Workman.
20: American students celebrating the nation's semi-quincentennial. I'm Joan Jones for America in the Morning.
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0: This is Tracy Weber. Welcome to Prayer Life. Our prayer focus this week is freedom in Christ, and something that can strangle our freedom is bitterness. Scripture says, "Let all bitterness and wrath and anger and clamor and slander be put away from you, along with all malice." In the book of Hebrews, we read, "See to it that no one fails to obtain the grace of God, that no root of bitterness springs up and causes trouble, and by it many become defiled." Bitterness is not something that just affects an individual, but it can poison our other relationships as well. Father God, we come before you, and there are so many who have been deeply wounded by the actions, the betrayals, the sins of others. And Lord, they've held on to those wounds, and it has turned into bitterness, and they're being poisoned by it. May your truth permeate their heart and mind right now, your love, your grace. May your Holy Spirit rise up within them and set them free. We ask it in Jesus' name. Amen. This is Tracy Weaver of Risen Life Ministries, encouraging you to embrace the love and grace of God and release your bitterness. Join me again tomorrow at this same time for Prayer Life.
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9: With Dan Lemke, I'm Linda Brecke. Good morning, Dan.
10: Good morning, Linda.
9: Weather's still the big topic. Boy, there has been a lot of rain in that area in southeast Minnesota. And this morning, looking at more rain in portions of the state.
10: Yes, for sure. We have more storms pushing up this morning from the south. We had a pretty good line move across western Minnesota yesterday. Actually, that system spawned some pretty strong storms in parts of eastern South Dakota, including tornadoes and some high winds and hail. A few hail reports in Minnesota as well across southwest Minnesota. But yeah, our primary concern right now is southeast Minnesota and all that rain. It does look like there is more pushing up into that region today, once this happens, we certainly hope the spigot shuts off here pretty quickly, because it's not a lot of places for that rain to go after that much precipitation. Does look like obviously more today, tonight, and into tomorrow, but hopefully a reprieve coming from the rain front, Linda, as we get to later tomorrow, perhaps into Sunday and the first part of next week. So we've had certainly plenty of heat, humidity, and all the right conditions for this kind of activity to happen. Hopefully a little bit of improvement as we get to the latter part of the weekend.
9: As far as the heat and the humidity, do you see that breaking during the weekend?
10: Not really, but not quite as oppressive as it has been. We are still looking at warm and humid conditions, just not quite to the extent that we saw earlier this week. So it is still definitely going to feel like summer, still going to be a little bit muggy out there, but just a little bit of the storm threat is reduced, at least for the first part of the week. So that will certainly be good news for most areas. I know there's probably still some locations in the state that could use a little bit of rain, but a lot of the region is pretty saturated at this point.
9: And this morning, it looks like it's all Twin Cities and south at this time, right?
10: Absolutely. We are seeing a few cells popping up in parts of southwestern Minnesota, but for the most part, we are seeing a lot of it push up from the south through south central Minnesota and reaching on up into the Twin Cities and into the southeast part of the state. So something obviously to keep an eye on today as we go through the day. And hopefully, again, we can get a break from this, and a little bit of dry weather would certainly be welcomed.
9: And today the markets are closed, and we will have our 12:30 show as well. We won't have our shorter reports with the markets closed today in observance of the 4th of July holiday. I'd like to wish everyone a very happy 4th of July and a safe 4th of July holiday as well. We'll be back with a look at markets in just a moment.
11: 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It's hard to believe it's been 50 years. Oh, I remember when it all started. Keep doing the great work that you've been doing for Minnesota farmers. If there's anything certain about agriculture, it's dynamic change. And it's been fun to watch the Linder Farm Network change with producers over a period of 50 years. This is Max Armstrong, farm broadcaster, saying congratulations on the great job you're doing.
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10: Well, no Dow Industrial Average this morning as the markets are closed in observance of the July 4th Independence Day holiday. The Class 3 milk futures closed yesterday, July at 1554, up 6, August 1607, down 1, and September at 1675, down 5. Cash cheese trade barrels, 147 and 1 quarter, no change there. Blocks, 143 and 1 quarter, up 1 quarter cent. Iowa, Minnesota barrels and gilts, 95.93. That's down 113.
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9: For the week, July corn closed up 12 and a quarter. December was unchanged. July soybeans up 5.5. November down 8.5. According to DTN, July Chicago wheat was up 12 and a quarter. And July Minneapolis up 14.5. And from Friday to Thursday, livestock futures, August live cattle down 18.18. October live cattle off 6.32. That down 6.32. August feeder cattle down 12.68. September feeder cattle down 12.90. July lean hogs up 1.15. August lean hogs up 2.15 for the week from Friday to Thursday. Well, this morning, July corn 4.25. That was a close yesterday, up 4. September 4.23, up a quarter of a cent. December 4.41 and a half, down 0.75. July soybeans 11.31 and 0.75, up 5.5. August 11.36 and a quarter, up 3 cents. And November 11.47 and 0.75, down 1.5. July Chicago wheat 5.90 and a half, down 1.5. September Minneapolis 6.18 and 0.75, up 0.25. Live cattle August 239.22, down 2.60. October down 2.42. August feeder cattle down 3.52. Yesterday at the close, lean hogs July 93.85 and up 50. August 98.75, up 1.70. October up 52. Back with John Heinberg, our guest market analyst, in a moment.
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16: Corn and soybean futures were mixed on Thursday. John Heinberg, Total Farm Marketing, says the trade was cautious ahead of the July 4th holiday weekend.
17: The market's actions today, you know, a little cautious what we see next week. We saw the same type of move in the grain markets last year. Nice little rally after first notice day. The weather forecast going into next week are going to be very, very key in that regard. So we'll have to see how that plays out. If weather forecasts stay supportive of crops, maybe we see the funds come back and push this thing in one more time on that side of it. Export sales today, quiet for corn. Soybeans, very disappointing in that regard. Wheat, nothing flashy in the wheat side of it as well today. So kind of quiet there. So realistically, we're past the USDA report now. Now we're focusing on what's going on with the weather, especially for corn, as we get into that key window now where this crop's going to start pollinating and getting that and starting to establish that yield.
16: Heinberg says it was a disappointing day for the cattle market on Thursday, with cash cattle prices in the north up to $5 lower than last week.
17: Yeah, very disappointing day in the cattle market here. We got some cash trade coming in. It's 255, 56. 403 dress is what we're seeing, so that's a little softer than last week. I think that's some of the reason we just saw some more money flow and short, long liquidation here going into that into the weekend. We'll see where we are. Typically, there's a window we see the August contract try to catch up to the cash market. We got about a $15 basis right now, so we could possibly see that seasonal move, but we're going to have to find out how that trades next week, because today was a pretty disappointing close. Over in the hog market, a little more strength in those front months hog, maybe finally starting to put a little bit of a bottom in. Still need some of those fundamentals to come around to help push that market higher.
16: That's John Heinberg, Total Farm Marketing. Back with farm news right after this.
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9: Darren Hefty, Hefty Seed and Ag PhD, gives his thoughts on shorter stature corn plants and if the plant would be able to withstand higher winds better than the current varieties.
20: The big breeders in the corn industry, Corteva and Bayer, are both pushing for shorter corn. And let's face it, we're taking a lot of risk when we've got 10-foot tall corn out there blowing around in the wind every summer. If we had shorter plants, that would certainly help with less green snap potential and just less risk overall. So we're seeing the industry moving that direction. Now, by short corn, I mean more like 7-foot tall instead of 10-foot tall. So not 4-foot tall corn. It's not going to look like sorghum, but a little shorter would be good. Now, the keys that they're really struggling with are, can we still have a massive root system that can find all the water and nutrients that the crop needs, or will we be giving up some of our root system? And then as we move towards higher planting populations, which is the goal for these seed companies, they want shorter plants, higher population to get more yield. If we move to higher populations, can we still maintain our stalk diameter? Because if stalks get smaller, then we're still at great risk whenever the wind blows. So still some challenges, still some hurdles out there, but the early results look pretty promising for short-statured corn going forward.
9: And Hefty also gives his thoughts on the importance of agriculture as America celebrates 250 years.
20: We're really excited about this 250th anniversary for our country. And you think back to our founders and the first people to come here from really all over the world. A lot of them were farmers. It was an agricultural-based country, and agriculture is still the backbone of our economy and our safety and security. Because we can produce an abundant supply of food, that keeps us safe. We aren't reliant on everywhere else around the world to feed us. And we can't forget those things. There are a lot of farmers that do a great job every day. They're focused on the environment. They're focused on making the land even better for the next generation to farm. And they're focused on keeping food affordable for all of us. So we really appreciate that. Also, when you look at our armed forces, a disproportionate amount of those people in the armed forces are coming from our rural communities. There are so many patriotic young people in rural America today. In fact, my son's in the Army right now in basic training. We're super proud for that too, and just thankful that we are still a free country 250 years later.
9: Darren Hefty, Hefty Seed and Ag PhD. We'll be back with more in a moment.
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16: Well, AAA predicts about 61 million people will travel by car during this 4th of July holiday weekend. American drivers could collectively save more than $21 million this Independence Day weekend if they fill up with E15, a more affordable fuel option made with 15% ethanol. Emily Score, CEO of Growth Energy, said E15 is widely available to save money on the roads this summer.
0: Ethanol producers, farmers, and retailers are proud to celebrate the holiday by holding down fuel prices for 4th of July travelers. Despite arbitrary federal restrictions, E15 is used by millions of American drivers, approved for more than 96% of cars on the road, and offered at thousands of fuel stations across the country.
16: And the score says now is definitely the time to make summertime access to E15 permanent.
0: Now it's up to Congress to ensure that more American families have the freedom to choose lower-cost fuel all year long.
16: That's Emily Score with Growth Energy.
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9: It's a great time to thank America's farmers as we celebrate the 250th anniversary of the nation. According to Duane Simpson, the president and CEO of the National Council of Farmer Cooperatives.
22: Yes. Yeah, we're coming up on our 100-year anniversary. We just celebrated 97 as NCFC. Several cooperatives have been around well over 100 years. But, you know, 250 years of America's, you know, America's birthday here. And, you know, American agriculture has been there from the beginning. Not only have we fed and clothed and fueled America, we've also been the rural America, you know, we're the ones that answer the call when America needs soldiers. You know, they're the ones who fought the Revolutionary War. They're the ones who fought to end slavery. They're the ones who fought Nazi Germany and Imperial Japan, and who have answered the call in the Middle East in recent years. And so, you know, we all owe a debt of gratitude to America's farmers. They are the ones who, you know, they're not just individualists. They come together in that cooperative spirit. There's no you see it when you're raising a barn, or when a widow has to have a crop brought in. You know, the community comes together.
9: Simpson says cooperatives have been a major part of rural communities throughout the nation for years.
22: Absolutely. If you look in a lot of communities, the cooperative is the largest non-government employer. You know, you have VA hospitals, obviously a school or what have you. But the cooperative is a place that, you know, provides good jobs. It donates heavily to Little League games, teams, and to community, efforts. I like to say that farmers are the heart, put the heart in the heartland.
9: Duane Simpson, president and CEO of the National Cooperative for Farmers Cooperatives.
16: And families celebrating the 4th of July holiday with a cookout will pay slightly higher prices at their grocery store this year. Faith Parham, economist with the American Farm Bureau, said the Bureau's annual cookout survey cost reflects the overall rate of inflation.
23: American Farm Bureau has been surveying volunteer shoppers on the cost of a cookout survey since 2016. For this year, a cost for 10 guests will be $73.82, or about $7.38 per person.
16: And Parham says this is an increase, but it's important to remember the economic context of the basket.
23: This year, the basket is a bit more expensive, but it's actually holding pace with inflation. So our cost is up about 4% from last year, but the overall annual inflation rate in the United States is 4.2%. And so we're right at the inflation levels. We've been holding steady the last few years when we adjust for inflation, down from some of those record highs we saw in 2022.
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16: Well, as it has been for the past few days, rain remains the biggest feature in our weather picture. Storms developed again late yesterday across western Minnesota, and that system actually produced some strong winds, hail, and tornadoes across eastern South Dakota. Also some hail reports in parts of western Minnesota. Rain is pushing up from the south again this morning, and that does include areas of southeast Minnesota where heavy rains have fallen the past 36 hours or so, and flooding is certainly a real issue there. Flood watches and even flood warnings are in place for parts of southeast Minnesota where rains have caused some road closures along the way. We remain locked into pretty much the same pattern we've seen for much of the week as warm, humid conditions are lingering across the region. As a result, we're in for another warm day with more rain chances through the early part of the day. Storms possibly again this afternoon and evening. Once again, there is a slight risk for some severe weather to develop, especially across southern Minnesota. Severe storms are always a concern, but given the amount of rain some areas have seen in recent days, even moderate rains will add to our challenges here. Showers and thunderstorms are possible again tomorrow, though it doesn't appear the severe storms will be much of a factor. Also doesn't look like the entire 4th will be a washout, but there could be some showers for parades, picnics, fireworks, whatever, as we do remain warm and humid. Now for today, rain continues this morning across a good chunk of southern Minnesota before it should move off. More showers and thunderstorms possible this evening and tonight. Highs today mainly in the low to middle 80s. Continued humid conditions. Winds mainly from the south at 5 to 10. Partly cloudy overnight tonight with more storms likely. Lows in the mid to upper 60s. Partly cloudy warm for the July 4th holiday. More scattered showers possible. By Sunday, though, it looks like things will quiet down a bit on the storm front. That could last into the first part of next week as well. We do stay warm, but our storm chances are lower through midweek. That's a look at our weather here on the Linder Farm Network.
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2: And the Linder Farm Network, Monday through Friday, right here at 10 minutes after 6 on KXRA. It's 6:35. Mark has news next.
3: Christofferson Bait has been serving fishermen in the lakes area for over 80 years.
4: This week's tip is for crappies. It's 4th of July weekend, and with the added pressure on the lakes, that can make the bite more difficult. But the crappies can still bite good. 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After finding them, pitching a slip bobber with a crappie minnow can also put fish in the boat.
3: Christofferson Bait, 3rd Avenue, Alexandria.
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1: It's 6:36. Mark Anthony joins us. Good morning.
2: Yes, good morning to you, Patty. Good morning to everyone. Coming up in this newscast, with today being a federal holiday, we'll tell you what's open and closed today. And officials remind you to be safe on both the roadways and waterways this weekend. And some showers and thunderstorms will be with us today, tonight, and tomorrow across the area. We'll have more on those stories, but first, a two-vehicle crash has left three people injured near New London. The State Patrol says the crash took place Thursday in New London Township. According to the report, a pickup truck was traveling northbound along Highway 23, while an SUV was traveling westbound when the two collided. Three people were injured and taken to area hospitals. The incident does remain under investigation. And if you're heading out for the 4th of July weekend, don't assume an empty construction zone means you can ease up on the gas. MnDOT's Ann Meyer says work zones still require your full attention, even when crews are off for the holiday weekend.
3: You know, it really can vary depending on project and depending on location. In many circumstances, construction workers may not be working over the holiday, but we still need to keep those areas safe from traffic as they're still under construction. So you might still see some construction cones, limited lanes.
2: Meyer reminds drivers to obey posted speed limits and watch for lane shifts, though every work zone is there to help keep everyone safe this holiday weekend. And with the 4th of July weekend upon us, Minnesota's hitting the peak mosquito season. Alex Carlson is with the Metropolitan Mosquito Control District.
4: So right around when everyone wants to be outside at fireworks is when the mosquitoes are the most active. And the reason for that is we have one species called cattail mosquitoes that they only emerge once per year, and their emergence usually coincides with the 4th of July. We're on pace for this week to be the highest mosquitoes so far this year.
2: By the way, Carlson says to avoid bites, use bug spray and wear preventable clothing. And while many Minnesotans will celebrate the 4th of July weekend with fireworks, animal experts say the loud blast can be frightening for pets. Michelle Casey is with the Animal Humane Society.
5: You never know when those fireworks start to go off or those loud noises. You never know how a dog's going to react. So I would suggest keeping your pets inside the house, somewhere where they're secure during fireworks displays. It can be very stressful, and dogs can experience a lot of anxiety from that.
2: By the way, Casey says if your pet struggles with fireworks every year, talk with your veterinarian about anxiety medication or other ways to help keep them calm. And you can celebrate America's 250th birthday today from 2 to 6 p.m. at the Alexandria Airport with On His Wings Mission Aviation. The event is free for all who love America. A concert will feature the headliner, the Red Letter Band, along with Redeemed Arts Choir. There will be food trucks, lawn games, and much more. Colin Hawkinson says it's going to be a great time today.
6: You know, there's a lot going on nationally, internationally. We're not too well known. Let's see if we can be more inclusive, start including more of the community. And let's put on an event that would invite the community out for a darn good time, especially being we looked at the rosters for the community calendar. There was hardly anybody putting on a 250th celebration.
2: Now, they encourage you to bring your own lawn chair, blankets, and beverages. Enjoy a day of fellowship, good cheer, and celebrating our nation's 250th birthday. For more details on that, go to the website On His Wings Flight Academy. And the city of Evansville is celebrating America's 250th birthday. Four big days of fun going on. All of it kicked off on Thursday with an all-city rummage sale going on. Today is the Evansville Historical Foundation open house tours and town trolley cars, a beanbag tournament, family bingo, and great music. Sue England says this is going to be a fun event today.
7: But this year we are offering

0: you have an 11-year-old boy, and his grandparents grew up in Evansville, and he's from St. Michael, and he loves the Evansville history. He is constantly researching and family history, building history, whatever it is. And he is going to do a trolley ride, and he's picked some locations that he wants to focus on. He is going to dress up like Uncle Sam, and he is going to go around, and you can get on the trolley, and he'll take you on the tour. I believe it's about a 15-minute tour of certain locations in town, and it'll start at the Historical Foundation. It'll end at the Historical Foundation.
1: By the way, on Saturday for Independence Day, the Evansville Fire Department has a pancake French toast feed, a 5K, a bake sale, and the Lions Grand Parade. Grand Marshals will be Daryl and Carol Johnson. 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And with Saturday being our nation's 250th birthday, today, Friday, is observed as a federal holiday because the 4th of July falls on a weekend on Saturday. Government employees and most public agencies observe Independence Day on the preceding Friday. The U.S. Post Office is closed and mail will not be delivered today or tomorrow. UPS and FedEx will deliver. Now, most banks are open with standard operating hours, though some locations may have modified schedules. The major stock markets are all closed today. Most shopping will go on as normal. And Minnesota waterways will be very busy this 4th of July weekend, as a lot of people will be out on the waters. The DNR conservation officers and their public safety partners will also be on the water to ensure everyone who heads out makes it home safely. The officers will be conducting Operation Dry Water over the weekend. This is an annual statewide and nationwide campaign that highlights the dangers of boating under the influence of alcohol or drugs, and calls attention to the heavy penalties associated with boating while intoxicated. The goal is to make the water safer for everyone by removing anyone who's operating under the influence. Officials say that BWI is the leading contributing factor to boating accidents and fatalities. For more on that, go to the DNR website. And Minnesotans should prepare their wallets if they're planning on hosting that 4th of July cookout this weekend. Minnesota Farm Bureau Leadership and Education Manager Pam DeBuley says prices for ground beef, chicken breasts, and pork chops are all up this year.
2: That's because of the droughts that we've been facing across the country as America's ranchers are still looking to rebuild their herds and to figure out how to work through the droughts that have happened. So that's certainly affected the supply that we have now.
1: Also, in other news, the Red Willow Arts Coalition, with the threat of rain and very warm and humid conditions on Thursday night, brought the concert at the Douglas County Courthouse Lawn indoors to the Alexandria High School Performing Arts Center. A great crowd enjoyed the Holy Rockarolas and oldies music. Next Thursday night at 7 will be the Front Fenders and variety music. Be sure to bring a blanket or lawn chair and enjoy the shows. The concerts are all free to attend and will run through August 20th. Also for Independence Day, there will be a bonus concert with the Nathan Newman Band and patriotic music. The season is sponsored by Anderson Funeral Home, Eldon's Fresh Foods, along with Bethany on the Lake. For more on the season, go to the website redwillowartscoalition.org. And the Minnesota DNR says you can prevent wildfires by being careful with fireworks and campfires this 4th of July, Independence Day weekend. They say green vegetation can be deceiving with drought conditions increasing around the state. It only takes one unintentional spark to start that wildfire. They say play it safe and don't light fireworks near dry grass or other flammable materials. When having a campfire, remember to keep a hose or water supply nearby. Always stay by your fire. And before you leave, drown, stir, repeat until the coals are out cold. If it's too hot to touch, it's too hot to leave. Finally, check fire danger conditions and current burning restrictions in your area as well. For more on that, go to the DNR website. And the National Weather Service says there will be a slight risk of severe thunderstorms across portions of western, southwestern, and southern Minnesota today. In central and west central Minnesota, there is a marginal risk of severe weather. Highs today will be in the low to mid 80s with that slight chance of showers and thunderstorms. Now, there will be a 40% chance of rain and storms tonight and tomorrow for Independence Day. Sunday will be the better day of the weekend with sunshine and highs in the low to mid 80s expected. Stay with us for more on the weather. And the Minnesota Wild were active this week in the NHL offseason market. General manager Bill Guerin acquired veteran forward Blake Coleman from the Calgary Flames in exchange for defenseman Jake Middleton and three draft picks, including a second rounder in 2029. New Wild forward Coleman says he's happy to be coming to a team in win now mode.
3: That's what it's all about. You know, I think, you know, while we loved being in Calgary, it's been really hard and disappointing to not be in the playoffs for the last handful of years. And, you know, I've been fortunate to go on some cup runs and get a taste of what it feels like to be at the top of the mountain. So I'm really excited about that.
1: Now, Calgary is also retaining 50% of the salary Coleman is owed in the final year of his contract. That's a look at your news. I'm Mark Anthony.
4: Oh boy, here it's finally here, the third and Friday. So it feels like a vacation day. It's not really, but I mean, for a lot of people like us that work at least part of the day, you know, it's pretty cool. Yeah.
1: Yes. Yeah. Pretty much a normal day for me in the newsroom. And
4: I suppose.
1: Yeah. Getting ready for the weekend. A lot to do, one-on-one. And
4: but we do have open line today, right?
1: Oh, we do.
4: Oh, yes. We do. Yes. Okay.
1: Yep.
4: All right. Wonderful. Well, the Hanson sisters are together.
1: Mm.
4: Just a warning. Just okay. Kind of putting it out there.
1: So watch out.
4: Yeah, watch out.
1: Yeah.
4: Anyway, I talked to them a little bit last night, and when they found out I had to work today, they were, what? I'm like, come on, you guys. Did you live with me for 18 years or what? You know, I mean, we work holidays if a holiday falls within our schedule. So,
1: right. Now, I'll be here till 1 or so. I'm heading up north. I got a show tonight up in Waukon and at a resort. And then tomorrow I'm over
4: in Evansville. Is that like in Canada?
1: Yeah, no. No.
4: Close?
1: It's like 100 and some miles from here. So
4: from here?
1: Yeah.
4: Oh.
1: Yeah. Yep.
4: It sounds like it would be way up at the international border.
1: And I've done shows up in Canada in the past.
4: I know.
1: Yeah. So.
4: Yeah, I know that.
1: I'm just trying to see. So they're in Mille Lacs County. Population all of 235, but there's a beautiful resort.
4: And
1: I'm entertaining there tonight, and tomorrow I'm over in Evansville, so yeah.
4: Well, how nice. That's really nice.
1: So yeah. Both are kid-friendly shows, so.
4: Oh, I know you love that, so.
1: Yeah.
4: Yeah. Well, I don't know that we have any plans except I told him a couple things that I was going to make to bring out to them, and they were happy about that. So that made me happy.
1: Okay. Say, Lionel Richie is back on stage after a health scare during one of his shows last month. That was in the Twin Cities.
4: He thought he was having a heart attack. I think he sat down, drank a little water, and sat on the edge of a bench on the stage and
1: tried it again, and then finally said, "Nope, can't do it." But here's more on that story.
5: On June the 24th, the singer kicked off his tour in St. Paul, Minnesota, and began to feel dizzy mid-set. He eventually stepped away for an unscheduled intermission before his saxophonist returned to the stage to explain he wasn't feeling well and the show would not continue. Richie returned to the stage on Tuesday for his show in Pittsburgh. I'm Mark Mayfield.
1: So the show doesn't always must go on.
4: No, it can't. If someone's, passing away, then we give them a break.
1: Yeah. You don't want Weekend at Bernie's.
4: No. Okay, so look to the skies. Today or yesterday was UFO Day?
1: Yes.
4: Yesterday.
1: It was.
4: July 2nd. And it's that nod to the date of, and you talked about this yesterday, the infamous 1947 Roswell incident. It's when some believe an alien craft crashed in the New Mexico desert. The day aims to raise awareness of UFOs and push the government to declassify records, something President Trump has supported. Okay.
1: Yeah.
4: So yesterday, UFO Day.
1: Hmm. Did you celebrate it in any way?
4: No.
1: I watched old episodes of Mork and Mindy.
4: No, I had a few land in my yard and we just had a, shared a banana and off they went.
1: They like bananas, huh?
4: Uh-huh. According to some of the...
1: I think they have to be
4: Chiquita, because that, of course, is Panamanian.
1: Okay,
4: so a woman miraculously survived a 1,500-foot fall on Mount Shasta in North California. 31-year-old fell on Sunday while climbing in steep, icy, rocky terrain. Hello?
1: Mm.
4: Don't do that. U.S. Forest Service says climbing rangers and a California Highway Patrol helicopter responded to a report of the fall at about noon, and they said, she's toast.
1: Oh, wow.
4: No, they didn't. Officials say the woman suffered a possible broken ankle and other injuries, but it was in good spirits. She was with a group of three novice climbers. They were fine. She fell vertically at an elevation of about 13,000 feet.
1: Hmm.
4: She eventually came to rest on the mountain before being airlifted to a hospital. She slid through snow during the entire fall, but it was 1,500 feet.
1: Wow.
4: Hmm. What was she thinking? I mean, what was she thinking? It's not a safe day to do it. Hmm. But also, as you're going down, sliding down the hill, what are you thinking? Right. Where is the next cliff I'm going to go over?
1: Oh, scary, huh?
4: Absolutely. Yeah. Bless her heart.
1: We'll probably hear
4: more about her. And the kids that climbed the... I keep saying Eiffel Tower, but it's not the Eiffel Tower. It is the
1: Empire State Building.
4: Yeah. I've never seen that. So I just, anyway, the kids are not going to be charged.
1: Hmm.
4: They could have been facing up to 7 years in the Huskow.
1: Okay. Wow.
4: They're just adorable.
1: Are they?
4: They got engaged up there. And
1: I heard the story, but yeah, I haven't.
4: I mean, Mark, they went to the very point. Yeah. The point, not just up to the top of the tower, to the point.
1: Crazy.
4: Yes. But so cool. Such a good distraction.
1: You do it.
4: I don't have any. No, I would not do it. And of course, then we had yesterday or last evening, the groom's dinner for the royal wedding, which is supposed to be today.
1: Okay.
4: And that for taking Taylor. Place at Madison Square Garden with Taylor Swift and Travis Kelce.
1: Wow.
4: So, and they added added the starters for Taylor's favorite basketball team to the guest list, like this week.
1: Okay.
4: So that they would be sure to be there.
1: Okay. We better run.
4: Oh, you always want to work. All right, I'll talk to you later.
1: Thanks.
4: Okay, that's Mark. I'm going to check the community calendar for you right now. And see what's going on around the neighborhood. And, of course, it's a lot. At the Senior Center today, they are closed for the July 4th holiday. They are closed tomorrow and, of course, on Sunday. Red Willow. Oh, that was last night. Okay. Haven't seen them. We're talking Red, White, and Boom here on in Evansville, Minnesota, as they celebrate the 4th of July and the 250th anniversary of the United States. So today, just today, open house and around town trolley tours, Evansville Education Foundation family bingo in the West Gym at school, Blue Wolf duo concert put on by Evansville Arts Center, hosted by Some Days, and that's in the evening tonight, and then live music, then karaoke DJ at Some Days Bar and Grill. Tomorrow is the pancake feed, 5K run, fun in the park, pork chop feed, so much. You can check out their Facebook page, Evansville, Minnesota Community Club. And the Kevin Klimek and the Sideliners performing at Saturday Art Market tomorrow. The Art Market, which is held next to Alexandria Farmers Market, runs every Saturday, 9 a.m. to 1 p.m. through September 5th. 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It all starts at 8:30. Great things to buy and look at. Ooh, there's a lot of oohs and ahs there. So, yes. I'll be back with funeral announcements next.
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4: Amy Beth Peterson Dietz, age 63, of Alexandria, died June 29th. Memorial service Monday, July 6th, 11 a.m. at First Lutheran Church. And visitation Sunday, July 5th, 4 to 6 at Linda Family Funeral Home in Alexandria. And 1 hour prior to the service at the church for Amy Beth Peterson Dietz, age 63. James R. Jim Slusher, age 65, of Alexandria, died June 25th. Mass of Christian burial will be Tuesday, July 7th, 11 a.m. at St. Nicholas Catholic Church in Bell River. Full military honors visitation on Monday, July 6th from 4 to 7 with parish prayers at 4 at the Lind Family Funeral Home in Alexandria for Jim Slusher, age 65, of Alexandria. Juliana Pomeranz, age 91, of Alexandria, formerly of Garfield, died June 25th. Mass of Christian burial will be Tuesday, July 7th, 11 a.m. at St. Anne's Catholic Church in Brandon, with visitation starting at 10. Linda Family Funeral Home in charge of arrangements for Juliana Pomeranz, age 91, of Alexandria. Michael G. Schmidt, age 73, of Parker's Prairie, died Saturday, June 27th. Mass of Christian burial will be 11 a.m. Thursday, July 9th, Sacred Heart Catholic Church, Airbank. A visitation Wednesday, July 8th, 4 to 7, beginning with parish prayers and a rosary at 4. Lind Family Funeral and Cremation Services in charge of arrangements for Michael G. Schmidt, age 73, of Parker's Prairie. Lloyd Hyde, age 86, of Alexandria, died Saturday, June 20th. Memorial service will be Friday, July 10th at 11 a.m. at Linda Family Funeral Home in Alexandria. Full military honors will be accorded by the Minnesota Honor Guard and the Veterans Memorial Honor Guard. Visitation Thursday, July 9th at Linda Family Funeral Home, and visitation 1 hour prior to the service for Lloyd Hyde, age 86, of Alexandria. KXRA Alexandria is People Radio, brought to you by Leaf Valley Mercantile, a great place to meet with great things to eat, burgers, roasted chicken, and more. And we join our town hall news.
11: Prison.
12: The indictment comes as authorities continue cracking down on vandalism at the nation's capital landmarks. Willie Nelson, the White House.
13: In the small village of Hamden, Ohio, people are wondering aloud how 16 children, the siblings, held for years in horrific conditions in a small house, could have escaped notice for such a long time. More on these stories, townhall.com.
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13: Venezuela's president defends her government's handling of the earthquake disaster still unfolding in her country.
15: Speaking to reporters, Delcy Rodriguez attempted to calm growing criticism over her administration's response to the devastating double earthquake. Thousands of people are still reported missing, but she rejected accusations officials were slow to react. Ms. Rodriguez said almost 200 buildings were totally destroyed, but that rescue efforts were continuing. As well as updating the death toll, Ms. Rodriguez reassured Venezuelans that there would be no mass graves. It follows claims bodies were building up in morgues and accusations that the government is downplaying the level of destruction.
13: That's the BBC's Jacob Evans. Officials say a man who was carrying a Tibetan flag set himself on fire, died in front of UN headquarters in New York. Police answered a 911 call last evening. Found a 52-year-old man, severe burns throughout his body. Police say he died later at a hospital. News and analysis, townhall.com. The Trump administration sued California and Virginia on Wednesday over new laws in both states that restrict the sale of semi-automatic firearms.
16: The two separate lawsuits filed by the Justice Department in federal court say the laws violate the Second Amendment. Acting Attorney General Todd Blanche said in a news release, quote, "The Constitution is not a suggestion and the Second Amendment is not a second-class right." Virginia's Democratic Governor, Abigail Spanberger, signed legislation early this year banning the sale and manufacture of certain semi-automatic firearms. The law, which took effect Wednesday, is facing at least four other lawsuits challenging its constitutionality. The California law prohibits gun shops from selling certain handguns that can easily be made fully automatic. Bernie Bennett, Washington.
13: Tesla sales accelerated over the past 3 months. The EV manufacturer sold 25% more vehicles than in the same period 1 year ago. More on these stories at townhall.com.

0: Oh, that's my girl, Leanne Rimes, and such a beautiful voice, such a wonderful performance.
1: Saw her at
0: WeFest a few years ago, and she was just so good. And now she's on Nashville 911.
1: Okay.
0: So, wow. Yeah, she's amazing, and that's an amazing version of that wonderful, beautiful song.
1: And some people think that song should be our nation's anthem.
0: I don't. I mean, how?
1: I'm just saying, some people.
0: I know, but how can you just keep doing that?
1: Well, for us here in Minnesota, we love this song, too. I'm going to play a little of this.

0: Creator shines.
1: Yeah, beautiful song, isn't it? God bless the USA. And
2: it is a beautiful song.
1: Yeah, and I've had a chance to get to know Lee over the years, and I've talked to him like 3 or 4 times. I'm going to just play just a little bit of the interview. I've talked to him about how he happened to pick Minnesota, too.
2: Oh, I think I know.
1: Yeah. But here we go. I'll play a little bit of this.

0: Well, we've had a chance to talk to this superstar over the years many times. Always good getting caught up with Lee Greenwood, a good American, joining us. And we're going to talk about his song, Start the World Over Again, from the movie Reagan, a movie my wife and I saw. Lee, always good talking to you. How you been?
1: I'm great, Mark. Thanks for talking to me this morning. I hope things are good.
0: Yeah, we're doing well out here. And again, you are in the news. I know before we talk about the Reagan movie and Start the World Over Again, Turning Point USA announced their All-American halftime show. And kind of front and center, a good patriot that you are. You are one of those names that were on that list. Do you think this is going to come together, or is it just all speculation and talk at this point?
1: Well, we'll have to wait and see. As I talked to Kid Rock, that's a fake brochure that was sent out. Those names are not necessarily the people who have been asked, and they have not approached us yet.
0: Oh, yeah. So that was, that interview was last October, ahead of the halftime show for the Super Bowl. But anyway, Lee Greenwood, again, visiting with us, and I've talked to him a couple of times, also around the 4th of July. I was going to pull out one of those interviews, but that was the most recent one, again, last October. But
2: you should find the one where he talks about why Minnesota.
0: Yeah, I'll have to do that. I'm not able to do that on the fly right now, unfortunately, but yeah, we'll have to do that. I think that one took place. D-Mac was here. Joe was still here, too. So that one probably 5-6 years ago, and brought up at that point about why he happened to pick Minnesota and when he wrote that. But certainly he wanted to have something in the Midwest. And then he talks about Texas and Tennessee and California and wanted to cover a good share of the nation when he wrote that song. But, yeah, pretty much synonymous. A lot of fireworks use that song. Also, Bruce Springsteen's Born in the USA, also one of those songs. Neil Diamond, Coming to America. Those are songs that are kind of synonymous with 4th of July displays when they're synchronized, when we did it all those many years here at Leighton Media before that parody broadcasting.
2: Yes. Yeah. Well, anyway. So music. 4th of July, 7 o'clock. On the courthouse lawn. Always a patriotic performance of music, and this year by the Newman Band. So what a kid.
0: Yes, for sure.
2: And we've had him in studio, and all he does is smile and perform, and he's such a good musician and such a wonderful person. So I hope everybody gets out tomorrow night. And
0: yeah.
2: I mean, what are you going to do at 7 o'clock on the 4th of July? You're going to go to the courthouse, and you're going to listen to some great, great patriotic music. Yeah.
0: Sounds like a plan.
2: Pretty excited about Sax Appeal opening for the last Tuesday, I believe it is, of the Sounds of Brophy.
0: Mm.
2: And that will be the last Tuesday in July over at Brophy Park. They'll be opening for the band. And they, of course, are my longtime friends, and I'm such a Michelle Wenzel fan.
0: Are you?
2: Everybody knows that. Yeah. I remember the first time I heard her sing, she was, I think, at a fundraiser for the theater. And I mean, I always knew who she was because she's the same age as my kids. And so I always knew who this girl was, Missy. But anyway, I haven't heard her called Missy for a long time. But she, you know, I just went, oh my gosh, I had no idea. So then I asked her mom and dad, you know, my gosh, Michelle, has she always been a singer? And they said, well, we guess so. Then they told me this great story about performing down at Old Broadway her dad was, and she was on her way back, I think, from the cities, and she knew they were there, and she stopped in, and then she got up and sang. And they were going home that night, and they were kind of quiet in the car, and then Mandy said, "Chuck," and he said, "Yes," and she said, "Did you know Michelle could sing?" And he's like, "No."
0: Oh, wow.
2: So what a great story.
0: She kept
2: that
0: it
2: is.
0: Hidden, that talent.
2: Well, yeah. You know, I mean, she's just so good, and she's got that personality, and so don't pass the chance to see Sax Appeal.
0: Yeah. So that will be on July 21st.
2: Yes.
0: So that's week three. So there's four concerts. They'll open up for Jennifer Lynn and the Groove Revival, opened by Sax Appeal. So again, that's July 21st. The season will wrap up Rumors and Dreams, opened by the Nobles. But coming up next Tuesday, the season kicks off. Johnny Home Band opened by Lady Slippers.
2: Mm-hmm.
0: So the fun gets underway at 5. Lady Slippers performing, and then the Johnny Home Band.
2: Yeah.
0: And then Nasty Habit, week 2.
2: And now I just saw that the Valines are going to be doing their Neil Diamond. Down in St. Cloud.
0: Okay.
2: At one of the theaters down there. In the month of July, so I kind of plan on heading down there for that.
0: Fun.
2: Yeah, no kidding. And Julie Valine, who we all know and love, is Johnny Holmes' cousin.
0: Sure.
2: So talk about talent, huh?
0: Yes.
2: Jay.
0: It's in the DNA.
2: I think so.
0: Yeah.
2: I'm pretty sure. And I'm so, you know, just fascinated by her. And then I said to her, "Are you ever going to go like to The Voice or American Idol?" And she said, "Oh no, I'm not that kind of singer." I'm like, "Yeah, I think you are." So
0: yeah, wow. Again, very talented.
2: Mm-hmm. Yes, she certainly is.
0: Say, I want to remind everyone, so today is actually a federal holiday. Mm-hmm. So no mail delivery today because it's being observed today. But there's also no mail delivery tomorrow on the 4th of July. So just so you know, if you don't see any mail, 2 days, well, actually... 3 days, so today, tomorrow, and Sunday.
2: My mail goes anytime between 8 and 4.
0: Okay.
2: I mean, I'm not being facetious. Well, kind of, but...
0: That when you get it at your place?
2: Yeah. Okay. I mean, you just never know.
0: Mm.
2: So,
0: little flexibility there.
2: Yeah.
0: Yeah. Say, historic U.S. Route 66 is turning 100 this year, and all the states along the road are celebrating. Here's more on that.
3: Take the highway, that's the best.
4: Nat King Cole sang about getting kicks on Route 66, and Oklahoma Route 66 Association President Reese Martin agrees, saying the people make the road special.
5: You have folks like the Davis family in Catoosa, which is on the edge of Oklahoma, that built this concrete blue whale in the 1970s because they just loved nature.
4: Route 66 was removed from the U.S. highway system in 1985. Martin says some communities suffered, but it also allowed history to thrive, and there are plenty of celebrations this summer, including Route 66 Summerfest in Albuquerque, July 18th. I'm Rob Dawson.
0: Yeah, I hate to bring up Joplin, Missouri, but I spent 7 years there in radio and TV. And Route...
2: Did you love it or hate it?
0: I mean, I got to say, when I first got there, I told DMAC the other day, too. So a lot of people here who are from Florida, Texas, Arizona, if they happen to move north, they really can't handle the winter. Mm. And so they run from their car to their home or business or work. Well, I was the same way, a Minnesota boy down in the heat and humidity during the summer. I could not stand being out in the heat and humidity. And I finally got acclimated after a couple of years. My body kind of got used to it. So even in the heat, I was able to run. I was able to play tennis. And but it took a couple of years. I
2: think any time that you go somewhere, there have been some places that I've been in all my travels that I felt like I've been there before and was just comfortable immediately. Mm-hmm. But then there have been some places where you just have a, it takes you a while.
0: Yeah.
2: Yeah.
0: So Florida, when you were down there, around the body of water, warm temps, humid conditions, I know lots of times with the heat and humidity, pop-up showers in the afternoon, then it clears out. But so did it take you a while, a Minnesota girl down in Florida, to kind of get acclimated?
2: Yes. Yeah. Yeah, it did.
0: Yeah.
2: But I came to, we had a lot of fun down there.
0: Okay.
2: You know, in the Navy. And it was, but it had to grow on you because the smell, the swampy kind of smell, you know, when I first got off the plane, I think I've told you the story about the little Sarasota birthday or bracelet that my sister-in-law, Toby, got from her roommate. She gave her a whole box of jewelry for me because I was a little girl here now. Like, she brought this box home, and in it was this Sarasota, and it had, it was like a little charm bracelet, and every charm had a letter of Sarasota on it and palm trees, and I just, oh, I love that. And I used to dream about going to Sarasota, Florida. And so when I got off that plane, I went, ooh. But it, you know, it,
0: what am I doing here?
2: Intercoastal waterway smells bad, I think. And then, but it, you know, I got to really enjoy it, and it was fun to go back a few years ago because I had never been back. So it was,
0: But my kind of point, I was talking about Route 66, Joplin. Route 66 passed directly through the heart on their main street. And so that was kind of fun being a part of that. So I would hop on Route 66 and go into parts of Oklahoma, and it was kind of fun. You've driven Route 66 too.
2: It was on my bucket list. Not all of it. Well, I don't want to drive because it starts like in Chicago or somewhere.
0: Yeah.
2: And I had no desire to start up there. I wanted to go the southern and southwest part of Route 66, and we did that a few years ago before my brother-in-law Greg died, and my brother Burl's wife was in Arizona, and I said I'm coming down to see Dorothy, I have to see her, she's really sick. And so we went down to do that, and then we did Route 66 at the same time. So it was, she was excited for us to be doing that. And she was married to my brother before I was born, so I never knew life without her. She was my sister in love, not in law. So,
0: yeah.
2: Okay, we'll take a break, and we're going to be back with Mark and the news next here on KXRA.
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0: Yes, thank you, Patty. 7:28 coming up in this newscast. With today being a federal holiday, we'll tell you what's open and closed today. And officials remind you to be safe on both the roadways and waterways this 4th of July weekend. And some showers and thunderstorms will be possible across the area today, tonight, and tomorrow. We'll have more on those stories. But first, a two-vehicle crash has left three people injured near New London. The State Patrol says that crash took place Thursday in New London Township. According to officials, a pickup truck was traveling northbound along Highway 23, while an SUV was traveling westbound when the two collided. Three people were injured and taken to area hospitals. That crash does remain under investigation. And if you're heading out for the Independence Day weekend, don't assume an empty construction zone means you can ease up on slowing down. MnDOT's Ann Meyer says work zones still require your full attention, even when crews are off for the holiday weekend.
1: You know, it really can vary depending on project and depending on location. In many circumstances, construction workers may not be working over the holiday, but we still need to keep those areas safe from traffic as they're still under construction. So you might still see some construction cones, limited lanes.
0: By the way, Meyer reminds drivers to obey posted speed limits and watch for lane shifts through every work zone to keep everyone safe this holiday weekend. For the latest on road construction around the state, go to MnDOT's website or you can call 511. And with Saturday being our nation's 250th birthday, today is observed as a federal holiday. Because the 4th of July falls on a Saturday, government employees and most public agencies are observing Independence Day on the preceding Friday. The U.S. Post Office is closed and mail will not be delivered today or tomorrow. UPS and FedEx will deliver as scheduled. And most banks are open with standard operating hours, though some locations may have modified schedules. The major stock markets are closed today. Most shopping will be normal throughout the weekend. And with the 4th of July weekend upon us, Minnesota is hitting the peak mosquito season. Alex Carlson is with the Metropolitan Mosquito Control District.
21: So right around when everyone wants to be outside at fireworks is when the mosquitoes are the most active. And the reason for that is we have one species called cattail mosquitoes that they only emerge once per year, and their emergence usually coincides with the 4th of July. We're on pace for this week to be the highest mosquitoes so far this year.
0: By the way, Carlson says to avoid bites, use bug spray and wear preventable clothing. And while many Minnesotans will celebrate the 4th of July Independence Day weekend with fireworks, animal experts say the loud blast can be frightening for pets. Michelle Casey is with the Animal Humane Society.
22: You never know when those fireworks start to go off or those loud noises. You never know how a dog's going to react. So I would suggest keeping your pets inside the house, somewhere where they're secure during fireworks displays. It can be very stressful and dogs can experience a lot of anxiety from that.
0: Casey says if your pets struggle with fireworks every year, talk with your veterinarian about anxiety medication or other ways to help keep them calm. And Alexandria's annual Star Storm Fireworks will take place Saturday at the Arrowwood Resort and Conference Center. Other fireworks shows going on around the area. The Evansville Veterans Memorial Fireworks Spectacular will take place at dusk on Saturday evening as part of the Red, White, and Boom Day celebration. Sauk Center's annual fireworks display will be held during Sinclair Lewis Days, taking place July 15th through the 19th. Fireworks in Glenwood will take place at dark over Lake Minnewaska on Saturday, July 25th, as part of the grand finale of the 70th annual Glenwood Waterama Festival. Also, Elba Lakes fireworks display will be held during the town's annual Fleca Fest celebration, the first full weekend in August. In Fergus Falls, I-94 EMR Speedway will host a holiday fireworks display coming up around dusk. That's set for tonight. And you can celebrate America's 250th birthday coming up today from 2 to 6 p.m. at the Alexandria Airport with On His Wings Mission Aviation. This is a free event. A concert will feature the headliner, the Red Letter Band, along with the Redeemed Arts Choir. There will be food trucks, lawn games, much, much more. Colin Hawkinson says it's going to be a great time.
23: You know, there's a lot going on nationally, internationally. We're not too well known. Let's see if we can be more inclusive, start including more of the community. And let's put on an event that would invite the community out for a darn good time, especially being we looked at the rosters for the community calendar. There was hardly anybody putting on a 250th celebration.
0: By the way, you can enjoy a day of fellowship, good cheer, and celebrating America's 250th birthday. For more on that, go to the website for On His Wings Mission Aviation. Just go to onhiswingsflightacademy.com. And the city of Evansville will be celebrating America's 250th birthday. Four big days of fun. It all kicked off on Thursday. Going on today is the Evansville Historical Foundation open house tours and town trolley tours, a beanbag tournament, family bingo, and great music. So England talks about the trolley tours going on.
3: But this year we are offering an 11-year-old boy, and his grandparents grew up in Evansville, and he's from St. Michael, and he loves the Evansville history. He is constantly researching and family history, building history, whatever it is. And he is going to do a trolley ride, and he's picked some locations that he wants to focus on.
0: By the way, on Saturday, the Evansville Fire Department pancake, French toast feed, a 5K run, a bake sale, and the Lions Grand Parade will all go on. Grand Marshals for the parade are Daryl and Carol Johnson. For more details on all the fun, just go to the website, evansvillemn.com/redwhiteboom. And Minnesotans should prepare their wallets if they're planning on hosting that 4th of July cookout this weekend. Minnesota Farm Bureau leadership and education manager Pam DeBuley says prices for ground beef, chicken breasts, and pork chops are all up this year.
4: The droughts that we've been facing across the country, as America's ranchers are still looking to rebuild their herds and figure out how to work through the droughts that have happened. So that's certainly affected the supply that we have now.
0: Also in other news, Minnesota waterways will be busy this 4th of July.

0: conducting Operation Dry Water over this weekend. This is an annual statewide and nationwide campaign that highlights the dangers of boating under the influence of alcohol or drugs and calls attention to the heavy penalties associated with boating while intoxicated. The goal is to make the water safe for everyone by removing anyone who's operating under the influence. For more details on that, go to the DNR website. And the Red Willow Arts Coalition, with the threat of rain and very warm and humid conditions on Thursday night, brought the concert at the Douglas County Courthouse Lawn indoors to the Alexandria Area High School Performing Arts Center. A great crowd enjoyed the Holy Rockarolas and oldies music. Next Thursday night at 7, it will be the Front Fenders and variety music. Be sure to bring a blanket or lawn chair and enjoy the shows. Those concerts are free to attend and will run through August 20th. Also, for Independence Day, they'll have a concert on the courthouse lawn with the Nathan Newman Band, patriotic music. For more details on that, go to the website, redwillowartscoalition.org. And the National Weather Service says there will be a slight risk of severe thunderstorms across portions of western, southwestern, and southern Minnesota for today. And central and west central Minnesota will have a marginal risk of severe weather. Highs today will generally be in the low to mid 80s with a slight chance of showers and thunderstorms. There will be a 40% of showers and thunderstorms tonight and tomorrow for Independence Day. Sunday looks like the better day of the weekend with sunshine and highs in the low to mid 80s. Keep it here for the latest. And the Minnesota Wild were active this week in the NHL offseason market. General manager Bill Guerin acquired veteran forward Blake Coleman from the Calgary Flames. Coleman says he's happy to be coming to a win-now team.
1: That's what it's all about. You know, I think, you know, while we loved being in Calgary, it's been really hard and disappointing to not be in the playoffs for the last handful of years. And, you know, I've been fortunate to go on some cup runs and get a taste of what it feels like to be at the top of the mountain. So I'm really excited about that.
0: And that's a look at your news. I'm Mark Anthony reporting.
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4: This is weatherology. I'm meteorologist Jennifer Wojcicki with your Alexandria Lakes area forecast. We'll see a few spotty showers and thunderstorms possibly today with partial sunshine developing and a high in the mid-80s. Tonight, a slight chance for showers and storms, cloudy, a low near 64. 4th of July Saturday, chance for showers and storms, cloudy, high of 78 degrees. And Sunday, mostly sunny, high of 83. By Monday, plenty of blue skies and sun, high around 86. For KXRA, I'm meteorologist Jennifer Wojcicki. Currently, it's 66.
5: Oh, and it's so nice to have you with us on this 3rd of July, Friday morning. We have clear skies, wind from the southeast, light and variable, relative humidity 87%. Sun going down tonight at 9:15. 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
10: This is MNN Sports. I'm Mike Grimm. Bill Guerin was working hard yesterday. The Wild general manager traded defenseman John Middleton and a few draft picks to Calgary. He got Blake Coleman and Ole Mata. Both those players have won Stanley Cups with other franchises. Coleman says he's ready to play for a winning team again.
11: I think I have a lot to bring come playoff time. That's where I feel like I really thrive as a player, and I enjoy that atmosphere and that pressure. And, you know, hopefully we're there in the spring. And but one step at a time, just excited to get to Minnesota, get settled in, get the family there, and play meaningful hockey down the stretch.
10: Guerin says Coleman can add a lot to this roster.
12: His competitiveness, his winning pedigree, you know, the success rate of, you know, all the teams that he's played on was something that made him really attractive. He's a competitor at the highest level. He's produced. He's a top-end penalty killer as well. I know he's got a good relationship with John Hines.
10: Minnesota also re-signed forward Nick Foligno and added free agent Russian forward Maxim Shabanov. The first-place Lynx are back in action tonight. They're in New York. Nafisa Kyrou and Dorca Juhas each practiced for the first time this season earlier this week. Kyrou's listed as out for tonight. Juhas listed as questionable. Head coach Cheryl Reeve says the return of those two to the floor can bring a lot to the team when it happens.
13: There's Fee and Dorca, the collective depth in the post. You know, when it happens, I mean, state the obvious, right, that, you know, you're getting, you know, and Dorca. I mean, it's like, you know, the MVP of the EuroLeague and more mature player than the last time Dorca played for us. And so you're getting players that know how to play basketball. And what that means to the group is that things get easier. You know, it's not a grind to figure out where to be. They do things so instinctually that it makes it, you know, easier for everybody else.
10: Tip time tonight, 6:30 in Brooklyn. 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
16: Birthday from all of us to you. We wish that we could be there so we could party too. Hey!
5: Hey! 762-8167 is the number to call for the Birthday Club. We'd love to hear from you if you know someone celebrating today or tomorrow or Sunday on the 4th of July. We'd just love to hear from you. So give us a call, 762-8167, and we'll make sure you get on the air to wish that birthday greeting. Here comes one.
10: Well, let's grab this call. Hi there. Welcome.
17: Good morning. Happy birthday today to my daughter, Laura Michelson.
10: Oh, Laura Michelson. Yeah, happy birthday.
17: Yes. Thank you.
10: Yeah, thank you. Yeah, appreciate that. 762-8167. So I'm sure you've got a lot you've got to get in.
5: Yes. Okay. So we want to wish a happy birthday on July 3rd to Pastor Hans Dahl of Calvary Lutheran Church, who is also the brother of our Stevie D on KX92. Happy birthday to Kaya Fiskness. She is 17 today, I believe. And let's see here. Daniel Knoll and his daughter Lindsay Knoll both have birthdays on July 3rd. Isn't that cool?
10: That is cool.
5: Okay, let's get the phone.
10: Yeah, we've got a couple lines lit up. 762-8167. You're next. Hi there.
18: Good morning. I would like to wish our son-in-law, Terry Fossog, a very happy birthday today.
10: Today with that birthday. Mm-hmm. Yeah, happy birthday. Right. So, thank you.
5: Mm-hmm. Happy birthday, Terry.
18: You're welcome.
10: Yeah, bye-bye. Enjoy the weekend. All right, on to this line. Hi there. You're next.
19: Good morning. We would like to send out happy birthday wishes to our nephew, Scott Anderson, for today.
10: Okay. Scott Anderson, happy birthday. Yeah, thank you.
5: Thanks.
19: Have a nice day, Noel.
10: Yeah, you too. Appreciate that. All right, 762-8167, and give us a call.
5: I want to say happy birthday to Krista Sullivan. Shad DeFrance Easter celebrating his birthday today. Happy birthday, Shad. And Daniel Savageau has a birthday. Tyler Knick is, I don't know how old he is. And then a happy anniversary to my dear friends, Daryl and Sharon Klimek. She's a home city girl. So I've known her, I think, since, I don't know.
10: Forever. Yeah.
5: Yep. So happy birthday, happy anniversary to everyone celebrating today on the 3rd.
10: Okay.
5: Let me look at my list for the 4th. And we'll just kind of see what's happening on the 4th. On Grandma Patty's birthday list. Okay, we have Happy Birthday America. That's the top of my list.
10: Mm-hmm.
5: And happy birthday to our dear friend, Ken Tesmer. Of all the people that should be born on the 4th of July, it would be Ken Tesmer.
10: Okay.
5: He's just that, handsome, wonderful American.
6: All American.
5: All American. Yes, he is.
6: Mm.
5: And he is 101 today. Ken is an original owner of KXRA, the first voice that was heard on KXRA 1490 on July 27th, 1949.
6: Amazing, huh?
5: Yeah. So happy birthday tomorrow to Ken down in Arizona. Mm. And also tomorrow celebrating Connie Robards, the twins, Jason and Mitchell Dulesky, Norman Anderson, Cheryl Willey, a classmate of mine. Arlen Yell has a birthday tomorrow. Okay, and that's my birthday list for the 4th. And let's go ahead and look at Sunday. Okay, there it is. Happy birthday to Joan Moore on Sunday. Jean Edmonds celebrating. And Daniel Close. So happy birthday, folks. 762-8167. Going once, going twice. And we'll be back to play trivia.
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5: Oh, for cute. Okay, today is Friday. We're playing trivia, courtesy of 6th and Broadway Clothing and Decor. 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
6: Well, here's our question. How many times does the Liberty Bell ring on each Independence Day in Philadelphia? So how many times does the Liberty Bell ring on each Independence Day? 762-8167. And I'm going to grab this line here. Hi, do you have an answer?
26: Yes.
6: What do you think?
26: 13.
6: Is that your final answer?
26: Yes.
6: You are correct. Who is this?
26: Woohoo! Sarah.
6: Sarah, what's the last name, please?
26: Grangs.
6: All right.
5: Oh, okay.
6: So Patty's got to write that
5: down. I will.
6: Yeah, thank you. And
5: how'd she know that? Has she been there?
6: Have you been there? Did you have to look that up, or did you just know that?
26: I just knew it.
6: Look at you, a little history buff there. But our business office is closed today. You can pick that up on Monday or any normal business day. So thank you. Enjoy the 4th of July Independence Day.
26: Thank you.
5: Yeah, okay, thanks
6: well
5: a lot.
6: Well done. So I was going to have three choices, but she was way too smart. Was it 13 for...
5: Because it was 13 states.
6: Colonies.
5: Oh, colonies then. Yes. Yeah.
6: The original. But anyway, so was it 13, 33, or 76 for 1776? But so she knew it, and she was smart.
5: That's so
6: she's
5: cool.
6: A winner.
5: Yeah. Okay. All right. 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Let Gary come to you.
0: All right, Patty, at 7:56, these are those news headlines. A two-vehicle crash has left three people injured near New London, and Minnesota waterways will be very busy this 4th of July weekend. DNR officers and other public safety partners will be on the water, making sure everyone is safe. And the Red Willow Arts Coalition, with the threat of rain and those very warm and humid conditions last night, brought the concert indoors. We'll explain. We'll have more details on that. Many other stories coming your way next hour.
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5: 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And we are going to check our world and national news next here on KXRA. It's coming up. Again, on Open Line this morning, we're going to talk about the Pride event. We'll have some folks in to discuss what's happening with that for this 2026 Pride Month. And Leaf Valley Mercantile brings you another hour of People Radio. 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
9: Hour from Town Hall, I'm Rich Thomason. Extreme, one of the words being used to describe the heat wave that settled in across a wide swath of the country, making for a dangerously hot, humid holiday weekend even long after the sun goes down.
11: The National Weather Service says dangerous record-breaking heat will continue across much of the central and eastern United States. NWS Weather Prediction Center meteorologist Scott Klebauer says the cities will feel the worst of it.
27: Metropolitan areas and nearby suburbs, they're going to probably struggle to get out of the upper 70s and maybe even low 80s in some cases.
11: With humidity making it feel hotter than 100 degrees Fahrenheit, sweat will be dampening the spirits at many celebrations marking 250 years of American independence. Klebauer says extreme heat will be felt from New York all the way to the Carolinas. I'm Haya Pinjwani.
9: It's happened again. A cruise ship vacation turns miserable all because of one invisible passenger.
28: The U.S. Centers for Disease Control and Prevention says 102 passengers and 23 crew members on a Princess Cruises ship became infected with norovirus, which is highly contagious with symptoms of vomiting, diarrhea, and stomach pain. The Ruby Princess docked Thursday in San Francisco following a 20-day trip from San Francisco to Canada and Alaska. Princess Cruises Cruises says the Ruby Princess was scheduled to begin its next trip later Thursday, but that the ship would be thoroughly cleaned and disinfected before departing. Officials say there have been several reported outbreaks on cruise ships in the CDC's jurisdiction this year, most from norovirus. I'm Donna Warder.
9: Launched from a small Pacific atoll, a spacecraft on a mission to rescue an aging NASA telescope by pushing it into a higher orbit. Wall Street closed today in observance of the Independence Day holiday. It will be back to business as usual come Monday morning. More on these stories, townhall.com.
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9: Suspect's been named in a Monaco bombing that targeted a Russia-linked Ukrainian tycoon.
8: Interpol has identified Anastasia Berezovska, a 39-year-old woman from Ukraine, as the suspect in a red notice posted on its website seeking her arrest. The notice says she has a tattoo, possibly of a snake, on her right arm from the shoulder to the elbow. It adds, she was born in Ukraine, has dark hair and speaks German. Her arrest is sought by authorities in Monaco for attempted murder and other charges. On Tuesday, an explosion at an apartment building entrance in Monaco reportedly wounded a Ukrainian tycoon with ties to Russia and two other people, the chief prosecutor in the exclusive Mediterranean country says. I'm Charles de Ledesma.
9: Australia's prime minister is condemning senators who block changes to the social media ban for youngsters. Government recently introduced to Parliament amendments aimed at increasing the powers of the e-safety commissioner. Townhall.com. There's a settlement in an egg price-fixing case.
28: The U.S. Justice Department has reached a settlement with three egg producers who were accused of colluding for some 23 years to raise prices. That includes last year when eggs reached a record high of $6.23 per dozen. In the agreement, Calmaine Foods, Versova, and Hickman's Egg Ranch will pay $3.3 million to be distributed to states, donate 53 million eggs to food banks and nonprofits, adopt antitrust compliance programs, and not communicate with competitors on prices and bidding strategies. None of the companies admit to manipulating the market. I'm Donna Warder.
9: They came to cheer the competing World Cup teams, but international soccer fans are also delighting in fast food chains and local restaurants in the tournament's host cities. Along with delighting in regional fare that they can't get back home, they're seeking out eateries like Waffle House and Chick-fil-A. More on these stories, townhall.com.
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15: This is Weatherology. I'm meteorologist Jennifer Wojcicki with your Alexandria Lakes area forecast. We'll see a few spotty showers and thunderstorms possible late today with partial sunshine developing and a high in the mid-80s. Tonight, a slight chance for showers and storms, cloudy, a low near 64. 4th of July Saturday, chance for showers and storms, cloudy, high of 78 degrees. And Sunday, mostly sunny, high of 83. By Monday, plenty of blue skies and sun, high around 86. For KXRA, I'm meteorologist Jennifer Wojcicki.
16: Currently, it's 70.
5: Clear skies, wind from the south at 10, relative humidity 75%, sun going down tonight at 9:15, and that's our weatherology. Well, security is tight around New York's Madison Square Garden today, ahead of Taylor Swift and Travis Kelce's wedding, which is expected to take place at the venue later today. Here's Chloe Milas.
17: Outside, road closures and ramped up security around the arena. For those still skeptical about the impending nuptials, earlier officers were spotted with folders marked Taylor Swift and Travis Kelce wedding.
5: And yesterday, black SUVs reported to be bringing guests to the couple's rehearsal dinner could be seen pulling up to a tent outside Madison Square Garden. The NYPD says starting at 1 p.m. today, portion of 7th Avenue will be closed along with other streets surrounding the garden. Pedestrian traffic will also be restricted and Penn Station travelers will have to use designated entrances. And a report, Milas reports that according to sources, Madison Square Garden employees will not be allowed back on the premises until Sunday.
17: Adding that inside, the space has been transformed with drapery and chandeliers hung, and more than 1,000 guests are expected to attend Friday's Big Bash and enjoy performances from artists like Stevie Nicks.
5: And this fan is not surprised by all the secrecy.
18: This is normal for Taylor Swift to have people speculate because she loves keeping her fans on edge. It's part of the thrill. It's part of the fun of being a Swiftie.
5: Yeah. Anyway, it's going to be a fun day tomorrow. Today. It's 9 minutes after 8. This is KXRA. Mark joins us with news next.
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5: Joining us now with the news, Mark Anthony.
0: Yes, thank you, Patty. It is 8:11. Happy Friday, everyone. Coming up in this newscast, with today being a federal holiday, we'll tell you what's open and closed today. And officials remind you to be safe on both the roadways and waterways this 4th of July weekend. And some showers and thunderstorms will be possible across the area today, tonight, and tomorrow. We'll have more on those stories. But first, a two-vehicle crash has left three people injured near New London. The State Patrol says that crash took place Thursday in New London Township. According to officials, a pickup truck was traveling northbound along Highway 23, while an SUV was traveling westbound when the two collided. Three people were injured and taken to area hospitals. That crash does remain under investigation. And if you're heading out for the Independence Day weekend, don't assume an empty construction zone means you can ease up on slowing down. MnDOT's Ann Meyer says work zones still require your full attention, even when crews are off for the holiday weekend.
2: You know, it really can vary depending on project and depending on location. In many circumstances, construction workers may not be working over the holiday, but we still need to keep those areas safe from traffic as they're still under construction. So you might still see some construction cones, limited lanes.
0: By the way, Meyer reminds drivers to obey posted speed limits and watch for lane shifts through every work zone to keep everyone safe this holiday weekend. For the latest on road construction around the state, go to MnDOT's website or you can call 511. And with Saturday being our nation's 250th birthday, today is observed as a federal holiday. Because the 4th of July falls on a Saturday, government employees and most public agencies are observing Independence Day on the preceding Friday. The U.S. Post Office is closed and mail will not be delivered today or tomorrow. UPS and FedEx will deliver as scheduled. And most banks are open with standard operating hours, though some locations may have modified schedules. The major stock markets are closed today. Most shopping will be normal throughout the weekend. And while many Minnesotans will celebrate the 4th of July Independence Day weekend with fireworks, animal experts say the loud blast can be frightening for pets. Michelle Casey is with the Animal Humane Society.
20: You never know when those fireworks start to go off or those loud noises. You never know how a dog's going to react. So I would suggest keeping your pets inside the house, somewhere where they're secure during fireworks displays. It can be very stressful and dogs can experience a lot of anxiety from that.
0: Casey says if your pets struggle with fireworks every year, talk with your veterinarian about anxiety medication or other ways to help keep them calm. And Alexandria's annual Star Storm Fireworks will take place Saturday at the Arrowwood Resort and Conference Center. Other fireworks shows going on around the area. The Evansville Veterans Memorial Fireworks Spectacular will take place at dusk on Saturday evening as part of the Red, White, and Boom Day celebration. Sauk Center's annual fireworks display will be held during Sinclair Lewis Days, taking place July 15th through the 19th. Fireworks in Glenwood will take place at dark over Lake Minnewaska on Saturday, July 25th, as part of the grand finale of the 70th annual Glenwood Waterama Festival. Also, Elba Lake's fireworks display will be held during the town's annual Flagga Fest celebration, the first full weekend in August. In Fergus Falls, I-94 EMR Speedway will host a holiday fireworks display coming up around dusk. That's set for tonight. And you can celebrate America's 250th birthday coming up today from 2 to 6 p.m. at the Alexandria Airport with On His Wings Mission Aviation. This is a free event. A concert will feature the headliner, the Red Letter Band, along with the Redeemed Arts Choir. There will be food trucks, lawn games, much, much more. Colin Hawkinson says it's going to be a great time.
3: you know, there's a lot going on nationally, internationally. We're not too well known. Let's see if we can be more inclusive, start including more of the community. And let's put on an event that would invite the community out for a darn good time, especially being when we looked at the rosters for the community calendar. There was hardly anybody putting on a 250th celebration.
0: By the way, you can enjoy a day of fellowship, good cheer, and celebrating America's 250th birthday. For more on that, go to the website for On His Wings Mission Aviation. Just go to onhiswingsflightacademy.com. And the city of Evansville will be celebrating America's 250th birthday. Four big days of fun. It all kicked off on Thursday. Going on today is the Evansville Historical Foundation open house tours and town trolley tours, a beanbag tournament, family bingo, and great music. So England talks about the trolley tours going on.
7: But this year we are offering an 11-year-old boy, and his grandparents grew up in Evansville, and he's from St. Michael, and he loves the Evansville history. He is constantly researching and family history, building history, whatever it is. And he is going to do a trolley ride, and he's picked some locations that he wants to focus on.
0: By the way, on Saturday, the Evansville Fire Department pancake, French toast feed, a 5K run, a bake sale, and the Lions Grand Parade will all go on. Grand Marshals for the parade are Daryl and Carol Johnson. For more details on all the fun, just go to the website, evansvillemn.com/redwhiteboom. And the Red Willow Arts Coalition, with the threat of rain and very warm and humid conditions, on Thursday night brought the concert at the Douglas County Courthouse Lawn indoors to the Alexandria Area High School Performing Arts Center. A great crowd enjoyed the Holy Rockarolas and oldies music. Next Thursday night at 7, it will be the Front Fenders and variety music. Be sure to bring a blanket or lawn chair and enjoy the shows. Those concerts are free to attend and will run through August 20th. Also, for Independence Day, they'll have a concert on the courthouse lawn with the Nathan Newman Band, patriotic music. For more details on that, go to the website, redwillowartscoalition.org. And the National Weather Service says there will be a slight risk of severe thunderstorms across portions of western, southwestern, and southern Minnesota for today. Central and west central Minnesota will have a marginal risk of severe weather. Highs today will generally be in the low to mid 80s with a slight chance of showers and thunderstorms. There will be a 40% of showers and thunderstorms tonight and tomorrow for Independence Day. Sunday looks like the better day of the weekend with sunshine and highs in the low to mid 80s. Keep it here for the latest. And the Minnesota Wild were active this week in the NHL offseason market. General manager Bill Guerin acquired veteran forward Blake Coleman from the Calgary Flames. Coleman says he's happy to be coming to a win-now team.
21: That's what it's all about. You know, I think, you know, while we loved being in Calgary, it's been really hard and disappointed not being in the playoffs for the last handful of years. And, you know, I've been fortunate to go on some cup runs and get a taste of what it feels like to be at the top of the mountain. So I'm really excited about that.
0: And that's a look at your news. I'm Mark Anthony reporting.
5: And Mark, thank you so much for that report. Thank you. We are going to maybe appoint him the honorary Travis Kelce Taylor Swift media person. He leaves later today for New York. No, I'm kidding.
22: Okay. Well, I was mentioning to, J.P. Boleyn, you know, he's on our Today's Hit music station, Z99, and I was on the air with him about a half an hour ago or so. And, you know, one of the questions when we get together on Friday, normally he and I talk about sports because we're both big sports fans. As I know that might seem rather remarkable to some people, but we are both big sports nuts.
5: Mm-hmm.
22: So he asked me why my Friday rocks. And I said, well, you know, my Friday rocks because you've got three notable events going in different boroughs of New York City today. And I have never visited New York City before. I don't know if I ever will. I might have an interest in doing so, but I have not as of yet. And in the three boroughs, you've got the Minnesota Twins playing baseball at New York's Yankee Stadium, which is in the Bronx. You've got the Minnesota Lynx of the WNBA, who have the best record in the league right now at 15-4. They're in Brooklyn tonight to play the New York Liberty. And oh, by the way, over at the world's most famous arena, Madison Square Garden in Manhattan, you've got the ceremony between Travis Kelce and Taylor Swift.
5: TNT, I like to call him.
22: Yeah. Do you JP and I were thinking, do you think Travis Kelce will hyphenate his last name once he becomes married? Will he become Travis Kelce Swift or no. Travis Swift Kelce?
5: She will become Taylor Kelce.
22: Oh, you is that a prediction on your part? Mm-hmm. Or?
5: Yeah, just okay. A prediction.
22: All right. Mm-hmm. Wow.
5: Yeah. I don't think she'll hyphenate either. She'll okay. just be Taylor Kelce.
22: Wow. Do you think as a performer, because I mean, what is she, 36 or 37 years of age? So she's got plenty of years left to be a performer and philanthropist as she is.
5: See,
22: and
5: she's
22: everything.
5: Not these women that just drop their last name because it changes so often.
22: Yeah. Yeah, right. Taylor.
5: Yeah, it'll just be Tay-Tay. Just be Taylor. Yeah, yeah. That's what I think.
22: So, yeah, and, you know, I mean, her future as an entertainer is still, you know, very much in front of her. I mean, you know, it seems like she's been performing for much of her life. And
5: well,
22: I
5: since
22: think,
5: she was like four.
22: Yeah, yeah. But you know, not yet at the age of 40. I mean, she still has plenty of, you know, years left to be an entertainer.
5: But she coordinates everything for her company.
22: Right.
5: You know, the semis, the... Then when they get to the venue, she's there doing the sound, doing the lights, checking every... I mean, she coordinates everything. How can one person be so smart?
22: Right.
5: I mean, she's just phenomenal.
22: And then I don't know if you've seen some of the reports, but I believe the Travis and Taylor, you know, they're both quite wealthy, you know, Travis
5: Kelce.
22: Billionaire
5: and a millionaire.
22: Yeah, mm-hmm. yeah. But they made donations of more than $26 million to charities earlier this week.
5: And
22: that's not
5: their,
22: the first time that they've done that.
5: In honor of their wedding, $26 million they donated to charities across the country.
22: Yeah.
5: In honor of their marriage.
22: Yeah, so. I think Feeding America was one of the recipients. Mm-hmm. Children's Mercy Hospital in Kansas City, where Travis Kelce plays, I believe, mm-hmm. was another recipient. So,
5: oh, darn, there was another one, too, that I was going to remember that was so worthy.
22: But notice, you know, I talked about three major events, and two of them are sports-related. And I know the Twins are at Yankee Stadium all weekend. They play, I think, tomorrow in the afternoon and Sunday afternoon, and then tonight at the stadium. The Lynx have just one game there. Notice that one of the major events I did not mention was Nathan's hot dog eating contest.
5: Yes, that's right.
22: Yes, that will be going on tomorrow. And then there are various 4th of July celebration activities around New York, including the presence of some tall ships in New York Harbor. And that would be a worthy sight to see,
5: too. Are they coming to Duluth this year?
22: I don't know if they are. They have been there in the past, but
5: they were there last year.
22: Yeah.
5: I wanted to go, and Terry wanted to go, and things just didn't work out. We had... You know, my husband was sick, and we just didn't work out last year. So
22: yeah, I have a feeling it might be sometime in the future, maybe next year, because they have appeared up in the Duluth Superior area on more than one occasion, but not on an annual basis.
5: Mm-hmm.
22: So I get the feeling that maybe they aren't coming to Duluth this year, but I suppose if I did some research and everything like that, I could find that out.
5: Well, they said that Taylor Swift and Travis Kelce's hand-picked charities learned about $26 million donation. Boy, have I got news for you. And they were completely gobsmacked by these donations. They donated $26 million, like we said, to multiple food banks during a time of heightened food insecurity. Their contributions also supported education, animal welfare, pediatric cancer care, and benefiting thousands across the U.S. nonprofits describe the donations as transformative.
22: Wow.
5: And you know, like I said yesterday to Mark, if you have $1 billion or if you are a trillionaire, like the one little guy.
22: Yeah.
5: What's his name? Elon Musk.
22: Oh, yeah.
5: Yeah.
22: Yeah. So Elon's a four-letter word, by the way.
5: He's bounced back to the billionaire status briefly.
22: So it was a flirtation with being a trillionaire?
5: Or? Yeah, it was. He was definitely a trillionaire, and then he bounced back a little bit. But when you've got that kind of money and the potential to do so much good, why wouldn't you?
22: Right.
5: Like they're saying here, this was transformative. They haven't just been planning the wedding. They quietly set off on a chain of reaction of generosity that left staff at some American nonprofits stunned, emotional, and in at least one case, literally speechless. People started crying. And this is on a very smaller note, but we did started concerts on the courthouse lawn. And we thought, how are we going to pay for this? You know, because we had right. these acts lined up. And it's what they do for a living. You know, it's free to the people who come unless they want to donate, which is so appreciated.
22: But it's not
5: free because Red Willow Arts Coalition has to pay those bands.
22: Exactly.
5: And so the first time we got from the Lopez's a check for $100, us four girls stood with our arms around each other, and we cried over that $100. So just imagine if you're a nonprofit somewhere and you get $1 million or something from these two young people. They are known for supporting charitable causes long before this wave. Swift has built a long track record of giving across education, disaster relief, food insecurity, music programs, contributing quietly or stepping in quickly during moments of urgent need. Kelsey has also focused his philanthropy on youth development and community support through his foundation work, backing programs aimed at empowering underserved kids. You know that underserved looks like undeserved.
22: Underserved. I'm glad you read it correctly there.
5: It's underserved. Anyway, kids and strengthening local communities. Food banks, children's hospitals, education. Look at that beautiful girl. Good Lord. Anyway, suddenly, directly, and often through a phone call. At City Harvest, New York's largest food rescue organization, the news landed like a lifeline at a critical moment. The organization confirmed a $1 million donation from the couple. The CEO says it will help provide food to more than 2.4 million New Yorkers this summer. The timing, leaders say, could not be more urgent. And at City Harvest, the CEO said, "We are incredibly grateful for this $1 million from Taylor Swift and Travis Kelce." So, I mean, it just goes on. Kansas City Harvesters, the Community Food Network, $1 million. That is the equivalent to 2 million meals because of the connections that they have to buy food. It's incredible, he said, as food security is higher than it's been in a decade. 1 in 7 individuals, 1 in 6 children in Kansas City needing the area food shelves. My goodness. Yeah, it's just an amazing thing that they've done. And it's worth talking about a lot.
22: Yeah.
5: There's a lot. If you just go on what I did, I just went on Google. I typed in Taylor Swift and Travis Kelce. All this stuff just pops up today.
22: Charitable donations. Mm-hmm. Which
5: I didn't even type that. Yeah. It just popped up.
22: Oh, okay.
5: So it's at the top of there. Yeah. The Grammy Museum Foundation leadership emphasized the impact on education programs nationwide. They say we are deeply, deeply grateful. I don't have a dollar amount for that gift, But anything is always, always appreciated. Oh, it was $1 million. Yeah.
22: I wonder if it was like maybe 26 recipients said maybe each got $1 million.
5: I don't know.
22: But yeah, we don't know the exact breakdown. But
5: well, now their mailbox will be full, and their voicemail.
22: Right.
5: Hi, guys. Got any more money? Yeah. Oh, my. Anyway, enough said of our prince and princess.
22: Yeah. I've never thrown this question out, but you and I have been around long enough when we remember about the royal wedding of Prince Charles and Lady Diana Spencer,
5: when that
22: took place. It's difficult to fathom that Princess Diana has been gone for almost 30 years now.
5: I can't believe it.
22: I think it was the summer of 97.
5: We had
22: when she died.
5: We were doing food up west of Alec. And my sister and brother-in-law were in a camper across from us. And my sister came over and knocked on the door, and she said, Princess Diana's been in a really bad accident. And Patty, I think she died. And I'm like, no. So I ran over to her camper, and we watched it for... I mean, I was just...
22: Yeah.
5: And the same thing with JFK. I just sat on... Junior.
22: Sure.
5: I just sat on the end of the bed. It was during WeFest, and I just sat on the end of the bed up there, and I was just like... Unbelievable.
22: Now, I don't mean to... You know, we all know, you know, I'm approaching 60 years of age, and I believe you're in your 70s right now.
5: Correct.
22: Do you remember when... John F. Kennedy, our president, was assassinated.
5: I was in ninth grade.
22: Yeah, that's what I was thinking. You were probably, you know, well into your education years here in Alexandria. But do you recall, you know, because that was the Friday before Thanksgiving that year?
5: I can't remember that, but I do. I think so. But I remember we were down at Grandma Kate's, is what we called the coffee cup cafe. And it was down where Sauter Home Insurance is on Hawthorne.
22: Okay.
5: And Clint and Kate Lund owned that little restaurant. And Kate Lund was my first husband's grandma. And so we were in the ninth grade, and my friend Sandy and I had walked down there for lunch. And Grandma Kate came over and said, girls, I think that you should return to school. There's been a national emergency.
22: Oh.
5: And the president has been shot, and I think you should return to school. Because we were going to, like, hang out. And so we did. We walked back to school.
22: And yeah, at that point, the school was downtown right now.
5: Yeah, it was
22: Central
5: where the
22: school.
5: Sheriff's office is.
22: Yeah, where the Douglas County Service
5: Center
22: is.
5: So we walked that block, two blocks back to school, and then we got up to the classroom, and our teacher was very emotional, of course. And then they all brought in little TVs, like a little closed-circuit thing, and we watched a little bit, and then the announcement was made that we were all dismissed until further notice.
22: Oh.
5: So they didn't know...
22: When you would be back in school.
5: Back in school, yeah. So anyway, we walked home, and where we did nothing but talk about it and think about it for days. Yeah.
22: Wow.
5: It's so sad.
22: Yeah.
5: So awful. And Mrs. Kennedy... You know, the look on her face, the drawn, tragic look on her face. And when they said, can we help you clean up? And she said, no. I want them to see what they've done. She wore that bloody suit the entire time until she got back to Washington, D.C.
22: Oh.
5: Covered with her husband's blood.
22: Yeah.
5: So...
22: Hopefully we will have a brighter spin as we wrap up, but you know, we're approaching a milestone day tomorrow.
5: So much has happened in this country.
22: The 250
5: years. I mean, you know, I always thought the best of white people until I saw Dances with Wolves. And then I realized that a lot of those soldiers were just stupid asses. I mean, and it's very historic. I mean, it was, you know, the way they talked and the way they acted. You know, we've had to come a long way. And the separation of people being so different, the hierarchy and the rich people and the 1% and the 2% and the 98%.
22: Yeah.
5: That was the same way during the Civil War.
22: Yeah.
5: I mean, it was just this country's just been like that. And why? I don't know. I guess, I mean, some people are just lucky and fall into something, but other people have worked very, very hard to get where they are. And yet some people work very, very hard and never get there.
22: Sure.
5: Hmm. Well, anyway, that's enough. What are you going to do on the 4th? You're going traveling.
22: I likely spend some time with some friends, but, you know, just kind of leaving, you know, parts of the weekend open. You know, I just kind of, we'll be prepared to pivot. Maybe we're going to just enjoy some barbecue on the 4th of July and,
5: awesome.
22: Not necessarily be, so much of the life seems to be regimented. You know, we've got obligations to work and obligations to do this and that. And
5: have you noticed that social media is just filled with how hot it's going to be in D.C. on the party? When's the party? Tomorrow.
22: Yeah.
5: And that there actually has been a president who died on the 4th of July. And who was, didn't you say that?
22: Well, what's really strange is we've had 45 men serve as president of the United States. And again, we include Donald Trump, even though he has served two terms. And then Grover Cleveland also served two terms back in the 1800s, non-consecutive.

0: Three of the first five presidents of the United States died on Independence Day.
1: Three?
0: Out of the first five. And to complicate that, two of the first three died on the very same day, the 50th anniversary of the signing of the Declaration of Independence. Our second president of the United States and our third president of the United States, John Adams and Thomas Jefferson, both passed away on July 4th of 1826.
1: Good Lord.
0: And then 5 years after that, on July 4th of 1831, another one of our former presidents, James Monroe, passed away. And again, we've only had 45 individuals serve in the role of president of the United States. Three of those 45 have died on Independence Day.
1: That is just bizarre. But I have to tell you, if Donald Trump was my father, I would not let him go tomorrow.
0: Well, you know, I mean,
1: because it's going to be, what's the weather in D.C. tomorrow?
0: They're indicating they could have a record high in Washington, D.C. tomorrow, projected high of around 104. And again, you know, you've got the Freedom 250 State Fair that's going on there. It's, you know, it's been hot and humid there all week long, and there's not going to be a lot of place for shelter for those that are going to be there. And, you know, you might have some individuals that could end up passing out because of the heat and humidity
1: tomorrow.
0: President
1: Trump has said he's going to speak for 2 hours tomorrow in that heat.
0: If he's going to be outdoors in that, I hope he's certainly hydrated.
1: He's got to do that.
0: If he was
1: my dad at his age, in his current health situation, I would not let him go out there.
0: Yeah, you're really asking a lot. I just think, you know, is there some way that, you know, some alternate arrangements? I mean, you know, there has been some honest discussion, you know, about possibly postponing. You know, you can't postpone the Freedom 250 Fair.
1: No.
0: You know, that's going on for another week after Independence Day. But again, you know, you might have some people, if you're going to have thousands, if not hundreds of thousands out there to hear the president tomorrow. Some of them could pass out and get hospitalized.
1: Absolutely.
0: And worse yet, I mean, you know, think of your fellow man and woman for heaven's sake.
1: Yeah, absolutely. Okay, I'll talk to you tomorrow. No.
0: Yeah, my 3-day weekend starts tomorrow, so I'll visit with you on Tuesday.
1: Okay,
0: so
1: I'll see you then.
0: Have a great 4th.
1: Thanks,
0: Patty.
1: Dave. Have a great 4th.
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6: This is MNN Sports. I'm Mike Grimm. Bill Guerin was working hard yesterday. The Wild general manager traded defenseman John Middleton and a few draft picks to Calgary. He got Blake Coleman and Olli Maatta. Both those players have won Stanley Cups with other franchises. Coleman says he's ready to play for a winning team again.
7: I think I have a lot to bring come playoff time. That's where I feel like I really thrive as a player, and I enjoy that atmosphere and that pressure. And, you know, hopefully we're there in the spring. But one step at a time, just excited to get to Minnesota, get settled in, get the family there, and play meaningful hockey down the stretch.
6: Guerin says Coleman can add a lot to this roster.
8: His competitiveness, his winning pedigree, you know, the success rate of, you know, all the teams that he's played on was something that made him really attractive. He's a competitor at the highest level. He's produced. He's a top-end penalty killer as well. I know he's got a good relationship with John Hines.
6: Minnesota also re-signed forward Nick Foligno and added free agent Russian forward Maxim Shabanov. The first-place Lynx are back in action tonight. They're in New York. Nafisa Kyer and Dorca Juhas each practiced for the first time this season earlier this week. Kyer's listed as out for tonight. Juhas listed as questionable. Head coach Joe Reeve says the return of those two to the floor can bring a lot to the team when it happens.
9: There's Fee and Dorca, the collective depth in the post. You know, when it happens, I mean, state the obvious, right, that, you know, you're getting, you know, and Dorca. I mean, it's like, you know, the MVP of the EuroLeague and more mature player than the last time Dorca played for us. And so you're getting players that know how to play basketball. And what that means to the group is that things get easier. You know, it's not a grind to figure out where to be. They do things so instinctually that it makes it, you know, easier for everybody else.
6: Tip time tonight, 6:30 in Brooklyn. Down the road in the Bronx, the Yankees and Twins play tonight. Minnesota was off last night, and the Saints lost to Buffalo last night 16-1. This is MNN Sports.
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12: And it is 8:47. This is KXRA. 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
12: And we're going to take a quick look at our entertainment news for this morning. 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
15: Taylor Swift and Travis Kelce's wedding holiday weekend is underway. Last night's event, an intimate gathering of about 100 people at Madison Square Garden. Today, 1,000 guests are expected to watch the iconic singer and the NFL star exchange vows. The ceremony will also be held at the Garden. Ahead of their wedding, the couple donated $26 million to various charities, from food banks to children's hospitals. Foreigner has revived a 1980 single, which had been criticized for being

0: The song Women appeared on the band's album Head Games in 1979. The band has decided to add the song to their performance set list as they're trying to play more old tracks. According to Setlist FM, Foreigner have performed Women a total of 31 times, mostly between 1979 and 1982. They performed it three times in June of 2026. I'm Mark Mayfield.
1: And Minions and Monsters is off to a banana start at the box office. The seventh installment of the Despicable Me franchise made over $14 million on its opening day Wednesday. And that's entertainment. I'm Daria Albinger.
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9: Fourth of July travel is now in full swing. Maggie Vespa reports, according to AAA, a record 72.2 million Americans venturing at least 50 miles from home.
10: The electric combo of patriotic excitement and World Cup fever has TSA bracing for some 18.7 million passengers during this holiday stretch. Among the most popular destinations, New York City and Seattle. Chicago O'Hare anticipating their biggest July 4th crowds ever. By land, by air, and by sea, July 4th's record travel rush is hitting its peak.
9: This traveler says flying at such a busy time can be a little challenging.
11: I know sometimes the lines can be bigger, so hoping for the best.
9: California's gas tax, already the highest in the nation, is now even higher. Daniel Martindale explains.
12: The gas tax went up by 2.2 cents to 63.4 cents per gallon. The automatic annual increase is based on the California Consumer Price Index. The tax was enacted in 2017 with the revenue meant to fund infrastructure projects.
9: And the private sector added 98,000 jobs in June, with most of them in healthcare.
13: That's according to Wednesday's report from payroll processor ADP. It's a bit lower than market forecasts of 110,000 new jobs. Aside from healthcare, trade, transportation, and finance also saw growth. I'm at Mattinson.
9: And as we're celebrating America's birthday, Rory O'Neill reports extreme pride in the USA. It depends on who you ask.
14: One third of Americans say they're extremely proud of their country. That's the lowest number since Gallup started asking the question in 2001. 20% say they're very proud.
1: And look at us. We are moving up towards a look at news from the Minnesota News Network, coming your way next at 5 minutes to nine. Not much sunshine out there, but it still looks like a fairly pleasant day, wouldn't you say, Jim? I mean, he just came in, so yeah, we have a temperature of 69 degrees, just kind of holding steady there right now. And the sun's going down tonight at 9:15 for you people out on the lake, so get off before dark. It's 5 minutes to nine, and this is KXRA, Minnesota News Next, brought to you by Dental Health Associates.
15: Breastfeeding is natural.
16: Minnesota News Network, I'm Tasha Radel. Minnesota is set to launch an independent Office of Inspector General early next year to investigate fraud in state government. The measure passed after a two-year legislative effort, and DFL author Senator Heather Gustafson says additional changes may still be needed as the new office gets up and running.
17: Typical for the way our government works, it should be, a lot of these things should be living, breathing policies that can be flexible and adjusted based on the needs of our state.
16: Gustafson has been appointed to the new Legislative Inspector General Advisory Commission to look for potential candidates. Heavy rain is causing major flooding across southeastern Minnesota, with stranded motorists rescued from floodwater and emergency crews responding to swift water incidents Thursday. The hardest hit areas include Fillmore, Houston, Mower, Winona, Olmsted, Dodge, Wabasha, and Freeborn counties. Flood warnings remain in effect through at least Saturday as rivers continue to rise. Officials are urging drivers to avoid flooded roads and remember, turn around, don't drown. If you're heading out for the 4th of July weekend, don't assume an empty construction zone means you can ease up on the gas. MnDOT's Ann Meyer says work zones still require your full attention even when crews are off for the holiday.
18: You know, it really can vary depending on project and depending on location. In many circumstances, construction workers may not be working over the holiday, but we still need to keep those areas safe from traffic as they're still under construction. So you might still see some construction cones, limited lanes.
16: Meyer reminds drivers to obey posted speed limits and watch for lane shifts through every work zone to help keep everyone safe this holiday weekend. This is MNN.
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16: In other headlines, a Stearns County judge has ordered a mental competency evaluation for 33-year-old Luke McClain, who is charged with second-degree murder in the fatal stabbing of a Catholic Charities group home employee in Cold Spring last Saturday. The court found there is reason to question McClain's competency to stand trial. The case is on hold pending the evaluation. As prices for some 4th of July cookout staples increase, there's things Minnesotans can do to stretch their dollars. Pam Diebele with the Minnesota Farm Bureau says shopping at different stores can help.
22: Look for different brands or different sizes of items that may fit better into your budget, and also look at different grocery stores, because we have found that certain grocery stores will offer different prices in order to get people into their store.
16: Diebele says prices for ground beef, pork chops, and chicken breasts are up, but things like potato salad and potato chips are down. This is MNN.

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3: Breaking news this hour from Town Hall. I'm Rich Thomason. For tens of millions of Americans, this is another day of oppressive heat and humidity as a record-shattering heat wave holds much of the east in its grip. Forecasters say that any relief still several days away. Louisiana's attorney general has been indicted. Accusations that she had threatened the jobs of New Orleans leaders who resisted Republican-led judicial reforms in that deep blue city. Attorney General Liz Merle insists that she's innocent of any wrongdoing. She says that she will not back down. Russian President Vladimir Putin is doubling down. He's calling severe fuel shortages in Russia not critical. Putin is insisting that the war on Ukraine will continue on to victory. The fuel shortages caused by recent Ukrainian attacks, persistent attacks on Russia's oil and natural gas infrastructure. A rare surviving copy of the Declaration of Independence has turned up in London. The BBC's David Harper says it's the only known example of its kind outside of the United States.
4: It is one of 11 copies printed in Exeter, New Hampshire in July 1776 and was seized from an American ship that was captured later that year. The document will now go on display. It was found by a volunteer at the British National Archives, Michael Skurr, who was cataloguing the papers of Royal Navy captains.
5: I called over to my boss and said, I think you need to come and have a look at this. Opened it up and realized it was the Declaration of Independence of the United States of America. Well, I feel very proud that I stumbled across it and that it will now be something which other people can enjoy, like I did.
3: Wall Street closed today in observance of the Independence Day holiday. It will be back to business as usual Monday morning with the Dow opening just 100 points shy of 53,000. More on these stories, townhall.com.
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3: It's been a deadly explosion, a bombing near the main courthouse complex in Syria's capital city.
8: The cafe in downtown Damascus is located near the Palace of Justice. Jalal Al-Janani owns a restaurant next door. We found victims and bodies laying on the ground, he says. We carried the victims to the cars until the police arrived. Damascus Governor Maher Marwan Idlibi said the device appeared primitive and vowed that the perpetrators would be held to account. Syria's new leaders have cracked down on Islamic State militants, but continue to contend with security concerns and a military incursion by Israel since the overthrow of the Assad regime in December of 2024. I'm Jennifer King.
3: Officials say a man carrying a Tibetan flag set himself on fire, died in front of UN headquarters in New York. Police answered a 911 call last evening. The NYPD found 52-year-old man severe burns across his body. Police say he died later at a hospital. News and analysis, townhall.com. The humpback makes a comeback. Correspondent Jason Walker with a whale of a story.
9: Experts say their population is recovering from past commercial whaling throughout Brazilian waters, growing from about 2,000 to 35,000 in the last 40 years. The Humpback Whale Project says a pause was issued in 1983, setting the tone for decades of basic quiet and solitude within the industry. Now, between June and November, these giant creatures migrate through Brazilian waters, helping to boost tourism. Jason Walker reporting.
3: Tesla sales accelerated over the past 3 months. The EV maker sold 25% more vehicles than in the same period a year ago. Tesla delivering 480,126 cars. Brisk sales in Europe accounting for part of the increase. More on these stories, townhall.com.
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12: 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And now, Open Line

0: Well, Patty, this is going to be fun. We had them in earlier this week, but they are back by popular demand. So,
1: yes. Does your mom know?
2: My mother does not know that I'm on the radio today.
0: Really? Should we call her?
2: You absolutely should.
0: You want to give me your phone number? I will do it.
1: Yeah.
2: Absolutely.
1: Yeah. So, I have it in my phone.
0: But we don't want to give it out on air right now. So if we'll you want to write it down. But, hey, Jim, how are you, my friend?
1: Oh, that's a spoon.
3: Very good. Thank you.
0: Great seeing you.
3: Good being here.
0: Yeah.
3: Thank you.
0: Yeah. Thanks for filling in. And so we have the beautiful Heidelberger family.
1: Aren't they picture perfect?
0: Yeah. It's like all American family here. And there's something I learned about your husband, too, Angie. I didn't realize he served, too. And kind of that backstory. Mm-hmm. I'm not surprised, but I guess I didn't know that story, too. So we'll have everyone introduce themselves. We'll go around as well. So, Angie.
4: All right. I'm Angie Heidelberger, wife of a veteran and head of school over at Sacred Journey Academy.
0: Yeah.
5: I'm Autumn. I'm 14. And yeah.
0: And you go to school at Sacred Journey Academy, don't you?
5: I'm going into ninth grade.
0: Ninth grade, that's right.
2: And I'm Ryan Heidelberger.
0: Yeah, great seeing you, Ryan.
2: And I own Wind Supply of Alexandria.
0: Yeah, so what, again, we talked about it off air, but what do you do again? I think it's kind of key.
2: I have my dream job.
0: Do you really?
2: We get to take care of plumbing and heating professionals in the area. Hardworking, self-employed people who are just trying to get you hot water.
0: Yeah. And we all love that.
2: Yes.
0: Yeah.
1: And if you're interested in water.
0: Yes, we all are. You're a water baby.
1: If you're interested in Weisel, it's in the yellow pages under water.
2: And they're great people, too. I've known them for a long time. One of many. There's just some wonderful people in this community, and we get to work with them.
0: And you get to supply them. So all of the area plumbers around the area, you can supply their needs. So you're kind of, I mean, do you call yourself the middleman? Not really, would you? Or how would you classify it?
2: Sometimes we are the middleman. I'll own that. But, for example, yesterday a water heater went out, and it was an older lady way out in the country, out in beautiful Gray Eagle.
0: Oh, okay.
2: One of my guys found out she didn't have a water heater. And so my plumber, when he let us know that he could be there, we supplied the water heater. He got out and got it changed out, and she'll have hot water or had hot water last night.
1: Wow.
2: So just little little ways to serve people. It's fun to serve.
1: Well, you know, Pat Ellingson and I went to school together, so I worked for him for about 6 years in the service department, and I can remember him saying to somebody, and it was a holiday, I think it was like Christmas, and this lady needed a water heater, and it was the perfect storm. I mean, everything from heat tape being out to this much clearance under that trailer house and the floor of subflooring being gone. And then somebody said, "Oh, what do you mean you have a service call on Christmas?" And Pat said, "Well, would you want your grandma to not have hot water on Christmas?"
2: Right.
1: So, it's just what you guys do.
2: Yep. And they care a lot. I really, the sacrifice, I mean, there's many ways to serve and to serve a community.
1: Yep.
2: But they care a lot.
1: Absolutely. Yeah.
0: Well, and Ryan, big thing I learned, backstory about you too. You served our nation too. How many tours did you do? And was it Army?
2: So I joined, when I commissioned as an officer, I joined the Minnesota Army National Guard.
0: Okay.
2: I was with, of course, everyone knows them as the Red Bulls.
0: Yeah.
2: Specifically, the two of the 135 Infantry Regiment. And I was actually based out of beautiful Albert Lee, Minnesota.
0: Oh, you were? Okay.
2: I was a weapons platoon leader. And the truest military story you'll ever hear is we spent an entire year training for Afghanistan, and they sent us to Kuwait.
0: You never know, do you?
2: I still had the winter gear. I was ready to go. And while we sat in Kuwait, we kind of felt like we were doomed to stay there. And then, wouldn't you know it, we got called up into Iraq. And so I was able to lead soldiers. We did a lot of, we called them rat patrols.
0: Okay.
2: Just at that time, the war was closing down. And so the primary goal was to help transition, help to make that happen. And so in our case, we would get to go to the hot spots and patrol around, basically keep the enemy, keep them on their toes. I really enjoyed it. Thankfully, none of my soldiers were hurt. But when we came back, there were some that definitely had difficulties transitioning, and it can get very lonely for some of them.
1: I have a niece, a great niece, my brother's granddaughter, who was just here and stayed with me for a week with her husband and her little girl, and she was in Iraq, and she's fabulous. But I can just remember when I said, "What can we send her?" And Barry, my nephew, said, "All she wants are Pop-Tarts and warm, dry socks." So, yeah.
2: Yes, we had some. Actually, I had a Vietnam vet that used to send me smoked whitefish.
1: Ooh.
2: God rest his soul. Unfortunately, he just passed. No. He would send me cases of smoked whitefish. And I remember we were caught in a sandstorm sitting in our trucks, and I had a whole case of smoked whitefish and a carton of cigarettes, and that was supper.
0: Well, that's crazy.
1: Nice, yeah.
0: So I mentioned our good friend, Tony Owsey. Tony's become a very good friend over the years. And he did 4 or 5 tours. One of those was in Bosnia, and like 4, I think, in the Gulf conflict as well. But he always struggles 4th of July. And he doesn't mind the fireworks that go on, the scheduled ones. It's when people are just blowing them off 3 days before. Do you, if you don't mind my asking, does it kind of, I mean, get you back to...
2: This may be an unpopular opinion, but the louder and the bigger, I'm fine.
0: Good for you. Okay. Yeah. But we're all different.
2: But everyone is so different. And it comes back to, I respect my neighbors enough where... I'm not blowing off fireworks at 9 a.m.
1: No.
2: I'm just going to show them respect.
1: My friend was in Minneapolis shopping at Christmas time one year, and she said as she came up the escalator, the elevator door opened up at the same time, and a kid in the toy department let go with a machine gun, and a young man came off that elevator head first, dove underneath the clothing racks. And she knew right away because her husband was a veteran as well.
2: Mm-hmm.
1: And she told everybody, just leave him alone. Just stay away. Just leave him alone. Well, he's not going to be happy he did that, but he's not going to want to see your face. Mm-hmm. So then she stood there for quite a while until he started to calm down. And then she went over and said, you can be okay, bud. And he said, yep, I'm fine. I'm fine.
2: Mm-hmm. Yep. So, well, my favorite story to tell, and I think I could tell it here, is I caught a beautiful walleye in Lake Latoka, and I had it mounted over my bed. And when I came home one night in the middle of the night, I grabbed this walleye, and I had it set up as a firing position on the end of the bed. And my wife, she learned really quick, if she said my first name, Ryan, it doesn't wake me up.
1: Oh.
2: But if she says my last name, it works.
0: Okay. Oh, wow.
2: And
0: sure.
2: So it's... There's so many guys. I mean, I had a Boy Scout leader back in the day who you would have never known, but was heavy combat Vietnam vet. You never knew his struggles until I talked to his son later. I got it easy. I'm very blessed. I've got a great support system. Of course, my wife, my kids, and my kids are able to take care of things that, you know, just are maybe a little harder for me. But even for my parents, my grandparents, I'm so blessed. I have the support system. But there's a lot of veterans who, I mean, they just don't always have that. And so part of when my wife approached me for this Young Hearts for Heroes thing last year, first she asked me, Ryan, do you want to run in a 5K? And I'm built for feed, not for speed. So, you know,
0: I love that.
2: But a 5K in November, I went, oh,
0: wow.
2: Well, but what are we doing it for? Because if it's just, I'm all for everything we do for veterans, but if it's not directly impacting veterans, is it just using the veteran's name for the sake of promo? And that's when I got excited when there was she said, no, there's an actual family. He just came back from deployment. We're going to bless them with some gift cards and some things. We're going to bless the honor guard who they don't get paid to do that. And so we're able to bless them.
0: Yeah.
2: And then also just, I mean, it costs money to take kids on a field trip. So sure. Seeing some of this stuff.
0: Yeah. Well, thanks for sharing your story. Thanks for your service, too. Nowadays, I know only about 1% ever raise their right hand and join the military. So it's certainly different than Jim's generation, Vietnam era, and a lot of parents and grandparents who maybe were in not only Vietnam, but certainly Korean or World War II as well. Young man, what is your name, please?
6: I'm Gabe Heidelberger. I am a student at Sacred Journey Academy, and Angie Heidelberger, principal of that school, is my mom, and Ryan Heidelberger is my dad.
0: Look at you. You are right up there, and you're not shy at all, are you? No, good for you. And again, good seeing you once again. Yes. Did you have fun last time on the radio?
7: Yes.
0: And you're back. Did you tell your brother that it's going to be fun?
7: Yes.
0: Did you? So tell everyone again your name and what grade you're going into, please.
7: My name is Elena. I'm going to fifth grade. I go to school at Sacred Journey, and I'm 10 years old.
0: 10 years old. How did you come up with the name Elena? It's such a pretty name. All of yours, Autumn, Gabe. I mean, well, yours isn't pretty. Yours is manly. So, but yeah.
4: Yeah, they each just kind of had a different story as to, you know, when the Lord just put that on our heart. And was like, this is going to be the name. So, and names matter.
1: Yeah. Oh, absolutely.
4: Yeah.
2: And I had a sweet neighbor in Fareda who would give me a discount on bait.
1: Oh.
2: Her name was Elaine, so I think that was always in the back of my mind.
1: Okay. Yeah. Yeah. Well, and it's so interesting how people pronounce it, too. How do you spell it?
7: E-L-A-I-N-A.
1: Okay. And Jackson has a daughter named Alana. Okay. And I have to remember the city of Atlanta so that I pronounce it right.
0: Uh-huh.
1: So, yeah. But
2: she will correct you if you mispronounce her
1: absolutely.
2: Name.
1: Absolutely. Yeah,
0: Autumn, no one gets your name wrong, do they? Or Gabe?
7: No. Actually, they call me Anna sometimes.
1: Oh,
0: really?
2: That's pretty.
0: Okay. Well, let's talk about this event. Again, it's called Young Hearts for Heroes. You alluded to it a little bit, but so everyone knows, Angie, what this is about, please.
4: Yeah, absolutely. So we had our first event last November. We wanted to schedule something around Veterans Day. We knew the weather potentially could be a challenge. So we thought, you know, 250 years heading into the summer, let's try doing it in July. And so we're excited to be hosting the second event. It's a timed chip timing 5K run, or if you are not a runner, you can show up and do what we call the 1 mile march. So you can walk down to Big Ole and back. We're starting at City Park, 8:30 in the morning on July 18th. I'm encouraging everyone to come out and participate. And we'll be honoring a local veteran, Daryl Giese and his family, who is a friend of ours, works for the Douglas County Sheriff's Department, and just excited to, you know, none of these guys do this to be honored. So it was more like, you're doing this because we want to do this for you and your family, and so we're just really excited about that. Proceeds again going to the Veterans Memorial Honor Guard and then to Sacred Journey. It's really our desire is to bring different generations together to show the younger ones they need to get to know these veterans and hear stories, and even just to be near them and realize how many people have served, are serving still today. And then also, you know, to encourage the veterans that we do remember and we do understand that there's sacrifice not only when they're gone, but also when they return. So.
1: I'm always surprised how families don't talk to their kids about stuff.
0: Mm-hmm.
1: And then people that I know would call and when their parent died, do you know if my mom or my dad did this or my mom did that or my dad did this or my, you know, friends of our family? And I wanted to say, well, what did you guys do at supper? Did you talk about stuff? But I didn't say anything. But I just think it's important that people listening understand that you've got to share your information, because our Native people, that's how they transferred all their history, was verbally.
0: Yes. Mm,
1: so transfer your information to your kids.
2: And I was very blessed growing up. My grandparents had Canary Beach Resort.
1: Yes.
2: And we had a place I called it Veterans Row. Gentlemen from World War II, Korea, and I got to meet genuine heroes,
1: mm-hmm.
2: and the only reason I knew the one was wounded was he would sit down on the dock every day and fish with his shirt off, and he had four holes going up his side.
0: Mm-hmm. Wow.
2: And he was during the Battle of the Bulge. Wow. He survived Normandy. Yeah. That went really well. But but he said, after talking with him, I said, I've never heard anything like this. And he's like, well, I've never even shared this with my kids.
1: Mm-hmm. See? Yeah.
2: So it's, if you can encourage those conversations, I was very blessed. My step-grandpa was able to share quite a bit of his story, but I never had the courage to ask. It was actually our loudmouth neighbor had the courage to ask him, but he shared. And that's the only reason I know. So I encourage people to share when they can.
0: So I used to work in retail. I grew up in Wilmer. Tracy and I both did. We grew up two blocks away, went to the same church. But this department store I worked at, I would talk to people at 17, 18, and I would find out they were a veteran. I would ask their stories. Mm-hmm. And just like you, Ryan, when you found out they were at the Battle of the Bulge or at Normandy beaches or Okinawa, I mean, it was like you were in the presence of greatness.
2: Oh, yes.
0: Forget the Taylor Swift's whatever. Those are the true heroes and celebrities, you know.
1: Like my brother left Home City Boy. As soon as he could, boy, he joined that Minnesota State Guard. He was done with that farm.
2: Yep.
1: And then as soon as he got old enough, he joined the Merchant Marines.
2: Yep.
1: But, yeah, he was like...
2: Well, and there's veterans out there, and everyone has a different story, but I didn't even know. My wife had a neighbor. I had no idea he was a Vietnam vet. His name is Harvey. He's on Lobster Lake. He is a first-class person. And the only reason I found out, I was hunting one time, and my waders filled with water, and I held my gun above my head, and he was up on the road watching me, and he came back. He goes, Ryan, I haven't seen that since Nam. And
0: I
2: always said that was the highest compliment I've ever gotten.
0: Yeah.
2: And I just asked him his story, and he just shared a little bit. 25th Infantry Division, I believe, in Vietnam and the Hobo Woods. And for students of history, that was not a great place to be. But he's been a father, a grandfather. He still serves the community to this day. And those people are still out there. And even the ones who didn't serve during combat, when you raise your right hand, as you know, whether that's in the reserves, in the Guard, active duty, Coast Guard, on and on, to me, you raise your right hand. You don't pick your time of service. You don't pick what you do. You kind of, hey, here's your jobs available, and then you roll the dice. Mm-hmm. But I was just very blessed to get to know so many of those people after my service even.
0: Well, one of the coolest events, I've talked about this numerous times on the air, the Welcome Home Vietnam Veterans event.
2: Yes.
0: I was blessed to be the MC of that event. I got to shake the hands of people like Jim over here who served in country, and that was one incredible event. Again, I've done a lot of things. I met presidents, but to shake hands with every one of those, I mean, that is right up there with one of the things in this life. So, Angie, you guys doing this for an area vet. Again, it's called Young Hearts for Heroes. There is a small cost. You're trying to raise money.
4: Yep.
0: So this is for a good nonprofit event, trying to help someone out. So what is the cost, please?
4: Yeah, so the 5K run is $40.
0: Okay.
4: The 1 mile walk is $25. You can show up the morning of. So there is online registration at runsignup.com, or you can contact us at Sacred Journey Academy. Otherwise, just join us that morning, and it's going to be an awesome time.
0: So you did it last year, so you're building on it, and hopefully even more people coming out this year.
4: Yeah, and you know, there is such a transition between generations right now. We definitely want to come alongside, you know, the younger, well, I guess we're getting old now, but the younger veterans.
2: I am getting old.
4: you know, and their families. And I have a passion, too, for seeing the family that, you know, is supporting whoever is serving and what they go through at home. So I think we're able to just bring this partnership between us. And we're both passionate about history, you know, so having our kids be a part of it and seeing and learning firsthand, it goes so much farther than reading it in a book, although we love reading. Love a good war movie, but, you know, when you can meet the people and see them, it's impactful.
0: So, Gabe, with this, did you help out last year at all with the Young Hearts for Heroes event?
6: Well, I ran in the 5K.
0: Okay.
6: I also, just got to meet. I got to meet two different veterans, and I just got to talk and hear some of their stories. And yeah, I had a lot of fun, and I'm really excited for this next upcoming event.
0: Well, you're well spoken.
1: Do any of you three plan on military? Going into the military?
7: You know, I had an idea about doing it, and my dad said no. So.
0: Oh, is that right? Oh. Yeah. How about if, no pressure, Gabe, but you as a young man, would you mind if maybe your son went, followed in your footsteps?
1: As you went, you said you were commissioned as an officer, so yes. You had gone to college first?
2: Yep, I already had some college time.
1: Okay, so that's what he should do. He should,
2: I don't discourage anyone from serving, but what my kids also know is I've got arthritis, and as a 40-year-old man, I mean, I've had my Achilles repaired, I've had numerous things that, my hearing and different things, so mm-hmm. they see that, and thankfully, they're able to help me mow the lawn, as a 40-year-old dude, when you got to have your kids help you mow the lawn because your back hurts so bad, I think they've seen that side of that too. And yeah, there's a lot. I had a lot of fun.
1: Mm-hmm.
2: I just wanted to shoot the 240 Bravo machine gun, and I got to do that.
1: Yeah. That's why you're
0: seeing the world.
2: And I wanted to lead troops in combat, and I wanted to do all those things. But I encourage anyone to serve. But I also, whatever you decide to do, count the cost.
1: Right.
2: And it's not glorious. There's no glory. There's no
1: right.
2: There's none of that.
1: Right.
2: So you count the cost before you do that.
1: How about you, Elena?
7: I mean, not really.
1: Okay. Yeah.
4: She wants to be a veterinarian. So.
0: Do you really? You love
7: yes.
0: animals,
7: yes.
0: huh? Yeah.
4: But you know, there's that we desire that each of them and our students to like seek the Lord as to what He has gifted you with and where you can best serve Him.
0: Yeah.
4: And this whole time you've been talking, I keep thinking of the verse from Isaiah where He says, "Here I am, Lord, send me." You know, and just to say, there are those people that are like, "Here I am, send me," you know, to go and protect our freedoms. And as we celebrate tomorrow, it's just our heart that nobody forgets all the people that said yes to that. Yeah. And some that didn't have a choice in saying yes, you know, and, mm-hmm. and they went and gave everything. And so we just extend our gratitude to
0: yes.
4: all of them listening. So,
0: yeah. So how are you going to spend Independence Day? I don't always like saying 4th of July because it really doesn't say, Independence Day or our freedom and liberties from Great Britain. But are you going to watch any fireworks? Are you going to do any backyard barbecuing or?
4: Yeah, we have some neighbors that come up and their family, and we've kind of become really close friends over a number of years. So we hang out with them. And then there's kind of, I think, maybe some fireworks competition. We live north of Garfield, kind of over on Big Chip. We get to see a lot of a lot of firework displays,
0: good
4: which is
0: you.
4: Wonderful.
0: Yeah.
4: And, you know, have a bonfire and yes, we always have a badminton tournament.
0: Oh, you do?
2: Oh, yeah.
4: There's trophies.
0: In the neighborhood,
4: kind of
0: do you invite any other friends, families?
4: We've invited some people.
0: Really?
2: It's an open tournament.
4: It is,
2: wow.
4: Yeah.
2: It gets very competitive.
0: Yeah.
2: We've had people. In fact, we had a Purple Heart veteran wow. from all the way down in Texas that came up. Oh. I don't know how he ended up there, but one.
0: So you just get neighbors. It's not like cousins or siblings that bring their kids over then. It's more just the neighborhood.
2: It's just whoever happens
0: yeah,
2: to show
0: fun.
2: Up.
0: Fun. Yeah. And that's the way it used to be growing up, too. You just yes. get all the kids and
2: yes.
0: just neighbors. So yep. that's nice.
2: And we play on a volleyball court, too, so you've got more space for.
0: Yeah.
1: One time I called my my niece Kelly, and I said, and she said, and I said, "Are you short of breath?" She goes, "No, I'll call you later because Linda and I and a bunch of the gals from the neighborhood, we picked some up as we were walking to Laurie to have breakfast."
2: Oh. Yep.
1: I'm like, "Get out of here." So they, you want to go have breakfast?
2: And my mom is also a huge badminton fan.
1: So oh, she is.
0: Does she play?
2: She does.
0: Okay. Yes. I did try calling her. No answer.
2: She was probably hiding.
0: Yeah.
1: She's probably outside walking to Laurie.
2: Or serving at the community breakfast there.
1: That's tomorrow.
2: In Home City. That's tomorrow.
4: It's Friday.
1: Feels
4: this
1: like
4: week
1: Saturday.
4: Has been.
1: It's crazy. Welcome to our world.
4: Yes.
1: We sit here and go, what day is it? Is it Monday? Yeah. We do that all the time.
0: So again, to register for Young Hearts for Heroes, that event coming up July 18th on a Saturday. It gets underway what time again, by the way?
4: 8:30
0: mm-hmm. with the registration,
4: yes.
0: correct?
4: Yep.
0: And the race are...
4: About 9, just after. Yeah. We're going to do a welcome and honor Daryl and his family, and then we'll get started after that.
0: Nice. So. And again, the to register, I know you can show up, but is there a website or anything too?
4: So runsignup.com, and you can search for Young Hearts for Heroes and find our website to do online registration. Or you can contact us at Sacred Journey Academy. We'll get
0: excellent.
4: That for you.
1: Nice.
4: Yes.
0: Yeah. And again, open enrollment right now for Sacred Journey Academy.
1: And it's K through 12.
4: K through 12, and it's 50% off right now. Wow. So, give us a call just to learn, have a conversation, learn more, come see our space, and we'll see what the Lord does from there.
0: Absolutely. All right. Thank I'm going to get
4: guys.
0: Tuned up for that badminton tournament tomorrow, Ryan. So,
2: you're in. You got to have a partner, though, so Patty.
0: All right. Or Tracy.
2: Tracy.
1: Tracy would be a much better partner.
0: Now, I'll have to check the time because I'm in Evansville tomorrow DJing for a family fun event over there.
2: We'll slot you for about 2 o'clock.
0: Okay. Thanks.
1: You got to get like a showmobile like we used to have
0: for
1: the Red Willow Arts Coalition.
0: Yeah.
1: So you could have everything, all your DJ stuff set up in there and just pull it into an auditorium.
0: Wow, how nice.
1: Lift up the front and just go to work. Because that tearing, have you ever watched these people tear down and set up? He did for Roy's and my anniversary last year. And it's a job. It's a job.
0: Yeah.
1: So, I think a showmobile.
0: Okay. Well, there you go.
4: There you go.
0: Yeah, she's my agent.
2: Thank you.
0: Angie, always good seeing you.
1: Yes,
0: of course, Ryan, Autumn, Gabe, and Elena. Do you want to say goodbye to Grandma or anything, or Grandpa? Or?
7: Goodbye, Grandma.
0: Yeah.
7: Goodbye.
0: How about you, Gabe? Really?
6: Shout out to my boy, Drew Christians.
0: Yeah, your boy. How about you, Autumn? Anything? Yeah.
1: No.
0: You're the cool one. You're the big sister. All right, we'll take a break. We'll be back. More of the show coming up.
1: I had to show the...

0: that matter.
1: Let's celebrate America's 250th birthdays this 4th of July. 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
0: Memorials that matter.
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5: This is Weatherology. I'm meteorologist Jennifer Wojcicki with your Alexandria Lakes area forecast. We'll see a few spotty showers and thunderstorms possible late today with partial sunshine developing and a high in the mid-80s. Tonight, a slight chance for showers and storms, cloudy, a low near 64. 4th of July Saturday, chance for showers and storms, cloudy, high of 78 degrees. And Sunday, mostly sunny, high of 83. By Monday, plenty of blue skies and sun, high around 86. For KXRA, I'm meteorologist Jennifer Wojcicki.
3: Thank you, Jennifer. And currently in the Alexandria Lakes area, we have 73 degrees, clear skies, wind out of the south at 8 miles per hour, humidity is 74%, barometric pressure 29.99 inches. That's a look at weather and weatherology. The time is 9:37, and we're going to head it on back to Open Line Studios, the Integrity Open Line Studios, that is, with Mark and Patty.

0: Thanks, Jimbo. How you doing?
1: Hey, doing okay, yeah, Mark.
0: Great having you on the other side of the glass there.
1: It's been a while, but yeah. Hey, I'm pushing most of the right buttons.
0: Yeah, anyway. No

0: Mm-hmm. Really? Oh, I'm not hearing it. Interesting.
1: I am.
0: Huh. Is headphones seated properly?
1: No, it was good, but it's gone now. I always think about my nephew, who's in my family, so weird enough that people that he doesn't know approach him all the time.
0: Okay.
1: And so we were at a flea market in Vegas, and he was just walking along, and all of a sudden this woman came straight for him, and he goes, oh, no. And she comes straight for him, and she said something, and he turned around like this. He looked over his shoulder, and then he turned back to her and said, you can see me? And she took off like a bullet. But I like talking to people, so if you see me, you can talk to me.
0: Mm. Well, again, there's an event, as I alluded to, Pride in the Park, coming up Saturday, July 11th. That gets underway at 11 a.m. And we've got one person in studio and one on the phone. And you want to introduce yourself, Jeremy?
2: Sure. I'm Jeremy Vinar. I'm the newest member of the board of Lakes Area Pride. Okay. And so thought I'd come in today and share a few words about Pride in the Park. This will be our fifth year doing it out there.
0: Yep. Yeah.
1: So. And last year was huge.
2: Last year was huge, yeah. Mm-hmm. We had about 850 attendees, we figured. So, mm-hmm. We're hoping to blow that out of the park, no pun intended, this year.
0: Now, with you on the board, how many board members are there, by the way?
2: I think there's nine of us.
0: Nine of us, okay. And is this, Ian is joining us too. Is he on the board as well?
2: Ian is our board president.
0: Oh, yeah. President.
3: Yes, yeah, hi, Ian.
1: So, are you in town or are you traveling somewhere? Where are you? Ian.
3: I am, I'm traveling. I'm in the Minneapolis Metro this weekend before coming back to Alex to celebrate our fifth big Pride event. And like Jeremy said, over 850 last year, and I think we're going to hit at least 1,000 this year. So this event has consistently grown over the past 5 years, and it's been truly a wonderful outswing of support for really critical community who needs to know that there are folks that show up and care and support them, right? Especially in a time when that isn't always the case.
1: Mm-hmm.
0: So, Ian, did you grow up around here? I know you're down in the metro area. I didn't know if that was your home base originally. Like myself, sure. I was born in the cities, but grew up most of my life, again, in the Wilmer area.
3: Yeah. Yeah, so I was born and raised in Alexandria and lived there until I graduated high school at Alexandria Area High School in 2017. And then I spent the last 10 years sort of between Alec and Minneapolis. So truly, like, I'm as involved as I am in Lakes Area Pride and our Pride in the Park Festival because of the connection to Alexandria, right? Like, it's a beautiful community that has people who just adore it. And I'm one of those mega fans of Alexandria. And so it's hard to not want to be involved in something as amazing like this when you grow up knowing the amazing community that surrounds you.
0: Yeah. So, Jeremy, did you grow up around here, too? Are you a homeboy?
2: I did not. I'm also a transplant. Okay. I was born and raised in the metro area.
0: Oh, you were?
2: Twin Cities, yep.
0: What brought you out here?
2: Family. Yep.
0: Okay.
2: Yep.
0: So I didn't know a job.
2: I have a couple of sons here. So,
0: That's right. We've had you in before.
2: I've been here a couple of times.
0: Yeah, I remember.
1: Jeremy ran for representative 12B against Mary Franson a few years ago.
0: That's right. Yep.
1: Had a good showing and did well. And maybe we'll try that again someday.
2: I wouldn't count on it.
1: Oh.
0: No, it's not for everyone, is it?
2: You know, I like to focus my attention elsewhere these days. I really like the community aspect, kind of like Ian was talking about with, nonprofits and things of that nature. I like giving my time to more social programs and things of that nature.
0: Yeah. I know I've been asked, too, to run. And, you know, the idea of having to go out and beg for money and everything, that's kind of
2: it's one of those tough feats.
0: Yeah, absolutely. So, Ian, what do you do otherwise, career-wise or...
3: Yeah, well, you just mentioned not being a lover of going out and asking people for money, but that's my full-time career. So I'm a major gift fundraiser at a private Lutheran college here in Minneapolis.
0: Which school? Do you mind mentioning?
3: I'm at Augsburg University.
0: Oh, Augsburg, yeah. Great school.
3: Nice. Yeah. Sure. Yeah, so I do that professionally for full-time. I spend all my time asking people for money.
0: It takes a special person, so good for you that you're able to do it.

0: So what was your degree, and did you go to Augsburg for your undergrad?
1: Yeah, I'm an alum. My undergrad is in religion and business administration. So truly, I found this like niche where both have connected in such a wonderful way that I wouldn't have necessarily pegged when I started, you know, as a college freshman. But it's really landed in an organic way that has found the correct mix of my use of skills. So
0: yeah,
1: super grateful for my education.
0: So how about with you, Jeremy? I always love learning a little bit about people's background, too. You know, do you want to share anything?
2: Not a whole lot to tell, you know. I graduated high school. I went to college for a little while, but didn't finish with a degree. A school that no longer exists.
0: Oh, really?
2: It was one of those...
0: online or
2: Trump, yeah, Trump University. It was one of those jingly commercial television, you know, for profit type schools that turned out to not bode well for me, but ended up getting offered a job down there and have been working in the private business sector my whole life. Yeah. You know, I'm very good at a keyboard and sitting behind a desk. So yeah. I like to do data entry, customer service, things of that nature, and that's kind of my skill set. But then, yeah, in my free time, obviously, giving back to various, like I said, nonprofits, volunteer organizations, things like that. I've helped out with Habitat a couple times this year, and then, of course, joining the board with Pride. And
0: yeah, some of the builds, and you've helped out?
2: Yeah.
0: Good for you.
2: Yeah.
0: So, wow. So with this event at City Park, again, it's Saturday, July 11th, running from 11 a.m. to 4 p.m., I know, Ian, there's going to be food trucks and some live entertainment, too.
1: Yeah, there sure is. So on the food truck docket this year is Casa Jalisco, Smokin' Brews and Q's, both Alexandria staples. And then coming to us from Glenwood, she's been a staple for the past 5 years, is Wandering Cup. She does coffee, the best damn gluten-free donuts you've ever had, and ice cream. And then, yeah, we've got a great lineup of live music like we did last year. I don't have those names off the top of my head, but a new thing we've added this year is the Prime West Wellness Zone, sponsored by our colleagues at Prime West, which will include a lineup of yoga and body movement and sound healing and bath, and that will happen on the lower pavilion almost every hour on the hour. And I know for at least the first class at 11:15, the first handful of folks will be getting a special juice from Nice Juicery. So we're super excited to expand our offerings at the park this year with this new wellness zone and to focus on another way to get families involved with their kiddos and getting kiddos moving this summer.
0: Yeah, so with this, Jeremy, do you draw from quite a big area? Is it mostly local people, or do you get a lot of people even from the cities just wanting to support things out here?
2: Are we talking attendees here?
0: Yeah.
2: I mean, I think that they come from all over. Okay. I mean, it's largely local, but yeah, we've had people, I recall in previous years, from Fargo, from the Twin Cities Metro. So folks come from all over, anywhere they can find a sense of community. And, you know, if you've attended one Pride event, you know the vibe, the energy. It's always fun and lighthearted and, friendly and welcoming to everybody. So it tends to draw a crowd and it tends to draw everybody in. We have vendors and exhibitors, you know, lots of booths, lots of things to see. Ian mentioned the music. I do have that list if you're curious.
0: So we have
2: Matt Hegstrom starting it out from 11 to 12. And then from 1 to 2, we have Timothy Starks. And from 3 to 4, we have OK Nice. So that'll be some live music to look forward to there on side of everything else going on.
0: Yeah, for sure. So some of the booths, Jeremy, typically what kind of booths do? And I'm sure there's got to be a number of them, right?
2: Yeah, tons. Yeah. Ian might be able to speak to the specifics a little bit more, but there's, you know, any kind of a community organizing. So there's open arm churches that like to attend. There's some, political grassroots organizations that show up. And then for vendors, you know, there will be other Pride groups around the area or Pride merchandise sellers, things of that nature, artists. A lot of independent artists. There's people who do all sorts of different things. We've had tattoo artists there before, people selling homemade crafts. So lots of neat stuff.
3: Starting at what time next Saturday?
2: 11 o'clock.
3: Yeah.
0: 11 a.m. to 4 p.m. City Park. Ian, anything else that you wanted to bring up that we haven't covered?
1: Yeah, I would just say that while Saturday is the crux of our event, right, we actually have events all weekend. So Friday night, we'll start out at Carlos Creek Winery at Jack's Pub with a happy hour and live music from 4:30 to 8:30. Saturday, of course, join us in the park from 11 to 4 at City Park. Following that, we're going to be at Copper Trail for some Blingo, a fun new twist on your classic Brugo and karaoke. And then Sunday, First Congregational United Church of Christ will host a Pride Ecumenical Service at 3 p.m. So while our big event is the 11th on Saturday, we truly have a menu of offerings for folks to partake in throughout the weekend, and hope that we'll see many folks at a variety of those venues over the course of those 3 days.
0: So have you, you know, Ian, the way you phrased it, you have it Friday night, even going into Saturday, so 3 days. Has that kind of been the case over the last 5 years, or have you expanded this as things have grown?
1: Good question. Yeah, so this threefold weekend has really evolved over the past 2 years, but I would say that we've done a two-day, at least a Saturday and a Sunday, with a Pride service the last 3 or 4 years, but the Friday offering out at Carlos Creek is new as of last year, and they're a major sponsor of our event, and we're super grateful for them. And so it's a fun way to kick off the weekend with a really low-key hang with some other folks in the community and good, lighthearted nature. So really we've expanded because our community desires it. They desire the space to connect and to be together. And so the more opportunity we can provide to do that, the better we are off. So truly it's become a full weekend that we're really grateful for.
0: So you brought up Carlos Creek Winery being one of your major sponsors. So Jeremy, is there anyone else that we should mention that are sponsors helping out?
2: You know, there's a long list. You know, there's all sorts of different sponsors that we have. Ian mentioned our Wellness Zone sponsor there as well, that I'm now drawing a blank of right at this very second. But no, we have all sorts of different sponsors. I mean, we have ALO Realty Advisors. So, you know, a variety of different organizations that have continued to come back and support us with contributions, as well as lending support to all of the events that we do. So, there's too many to name, but there will be a nice big board displaying them all there. So
0: how long does it take to put all this together? I mean, do you really start right after this event, maybe have a meeting, wrap up, and then start planning for year six? Is that kind of the way it goes, Ian?
1: Yeah, I would say that we'll recap probably in the next couple of weeks, and then we'll slowly start trickling plans together, but hit the ground running right away in the new year. This last year, I would say we crunched our time a little bit because of Operation Metro Surge and the need to take care of and support of our immigrant neighbors. So we've planned a little bit quicker than we have in years past, but we'll do at least a full 6 months of planning to get this event going. I mean, we're really fortunate to be in a place where now next year will be our sixth event, and so the pieces come together easier and easier every year. And it's because of our community that they know what and who we are, and how they can best support us. And so we're really grateful for that. But yeah, it's at least a full 6 months plus of planning.
0: So Jeremy, certainly there's events like this in the Twin Cities, St. Cloud, Fargo, around the region. Alexandria, population 14,500 and change. Are there similar events like this in towns typically this small?
2: Yeah, you know, I mean, they're growing all the time. We had a presence at Fergus Falls Pride a couple of weekends ago. So, you know, they're popping up all over the place as the communities, like Ian alluded to, desire to have something like that, have some foundation there and have a presence there. And like I said, I mean, as you well know, if you've attended one, it's just fun. It's about community. It's about bringing people together. So it's a really good time. And yeah, they're all over the place.
3: I mean, last weekend was the Twin Cities.
2: Yep, last weekend was the Twin Cities.
3: And for the first time, my daughter, she was up here during the week taking care of some business with me. And then she said, I have to go home. But we kept her here till Sunday for the first time ever. And her family all went to the events because they have certain places they want to go.
4: Sure.
3: And then they meet up with my grandson, Mason, and his husband, Jack, and they go to dinner and they do stuff. And but she stayed. She did stay. We did have stuff to do. So,
4: sure.
3: But yeah. she enjoys that event a lot.
4: It's a lot of fun. Yeah. Absolutely. Well,
1: and I'll point out too, Patty, picking up on last week and being Twin Cities Pride is our event is rain or shine. I don't know what the weather was like in Alexandria Sunday morning, but I woke up to severe thunderstorms and rain for 3 hours. And Twin Cities Pride said we are going to proceed with our parade at 11:30. And by the time the parade hit the route, the sun was shining.
3: Absolutely.
1: And there was a light breeze. I mean, it was beautiful. But, like, know that our event is rain or shine. Last year we held our event with poor air quality of wildfire smoke, as many probably remember.
0: Yeah, mm-hmm. Sure.
1: 2 years ago we had early AM thunderstorms. So our event truly will be rain or shine. Come one, come all.
0: All right. Anything else? We got to wrap it up here, Jeremy.
2: Sure. I'll just throw one more plug. If there are any exhibitors or vendors interested in still signing up, we still have a couple of slots open. The deadline is tomorrow to do that, but you can go to our Facebook page and find the links there for any exhibitors and vendors that still want to join us. So, and all the information is on there.
3: And the big hoo-ha, there's 3 days, hoo-ha. But Saturday, City Park, 11 to 4. Food trucks, all ages, entertainment, vendors, live music, followed at 6 at Copper Trail and the Lakes Area Pride After Party, Blingo and karaoke and all kinds of fun stuff going on. And then church Sunday morning at First Congregational. That's the afternoon at 3 o'clock.
0: All right. Thanks to both of you.
2: Yeah, thank you.
1: Thank you.
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0: You're listening to People Radio, KXRA, Alexandria. And the time is 9:55 a.m. We have 73 degrees. We do not have the a farm report this morning, so we have a program from Radio Journal titled Liberty.
1: Life, liberty, and the pursuit of happiness. An idea. An idea born of the human condition and its desire to seek out the best for one's life. An idea that is as old as the ages. An idea that provides the very foundation for who and what we are as a nation. America, the noun, can clearly be defined as the end result of that idea. Jefferson wrote in the Declaration of Independence of the idea, life, liberty, and the pursuit of happiness, an idea so good that it has stood the test of time. The idea of America, the idea that a people could govern themselves, was so strongly desired by the poor and oppressed of the world that they banded together and threw themselves into this great melting pot. They wanted to be part of the idea. The idea is so powerful, so desirable, so right, that it can be described as the best idea in the history of the world. The idea has never failed, not even once. We, however, have failed the idea time and again. We have at times failed the idea as individuals, as groups, even as a collective nation. We have at times failed the idea, the institution of slavery in America. We failed the idea we so desperately wanted for ourselves by denying it to others. The treatment of Native Americans and the treaties we as a nation systematically broke. The locking up of American citizens of Japanese descent during the Second World War simply because they were of Japanese descent. We failed the idea we so desperately wanted for ourselves by denying it to others. At the time of this writing, very early in the 21st century, the Liberty Bell, the preeminent icon of American freedom, has been placed in its new home in Philadelphia, a multi-million dollar center built not only to house the Liberty Bell, but to honor all that it stands for and all that is right about the idea. Ironically, and I think of good fortune, the entrance to the Grand Liberty Center sets right smack dab on a little square of land, the very ground where a tiny shack once stood, a shack that housed Africans. Africans suffering in the bondage of slavery and owned by the man living at that time in Philadelphia and serving as the President of the United States, General and President George Washington. It is one of the great ironies of American history that great patriots like Jefferson and Washington were slave owners. At first, the National Park Service didn't want to deal with that issue, with that reality. They wanted it to be a forgotten part of history. But some folks, not only in Philadelphia, but around the country, stood up and said, "Wait a minute, there are many good reasons to remember this part of history." And indeed, I think they are right. By not recognizing the failings of the past, we retard our growth as people embracing the idea. Through acknowledgement, study, examination, and debate of said failings, we grow, we learn, and we heal. Those failings of the past, for the good of every American, must have the bright light of truth fixed upon it. The Park Service, after some soul-searching, has come to realize that fact and is now planning a multi-million dollar memorial at the entrance so we can honor and learn from those who suffered. From somewhere behind the radio, I'm the American Storyteller.
0: 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And as I take a look at the weather here, we're in a pleasant day. Mild temperatures at 73 degrees. It is 10 o'clock.
2: News this hour from Town Hall. Amit Thomason. From north to south, it is as hot as a July 4th firecracker across the eastern part of the country. Not only heat, but all that humidity making for sauna-like conditions heading into the holiday weekend. Scott Klebauer at the National Weather Service says there's no relief, even at night.
3: I noticed this morning that a lot of areas up and down the I-95 corridor, were actually struggling to even get below 80. In some cases.
2: Well, over 150 million of us are feeling the heat. Triple-digit temperatures in Washington, D.C., forcing schedule changes for some of the Independence Day events, possibly the cancellation of some events. Air conditioners are running full tilt, along with energy-hungry data centers. That raises concern about the electricity grid, with any relief from the heat still a few days away. Heat in the east, wildfires, they continue to rage across the west. The DOJ is taking aim at new gun laws in a couple of states.
4: The Justice Department is suing California and Virginia over new firearm laws, arguing they violate American Second Amendment rights. The lawsuits target California's restrictions on new Glock-style pistols and Virginia's ban on certain semi-automatic firearms. The legal challenges come just days after the Supreme Court reaffirmed that the Second Amendment is not a second-class right. Willie Nelson, The White House.
2: The rush is on across Venezuela's north coast, a rush to identify victims of the twin earthquakes. With at least 2,300 people killed in last week's two quakes, the country has been overwhelmed. Authorities are struggling to recover and then to identify the bodies of the victims of those earthquakes. There is no trading today on Wall Street. The stock market closed in observance of Independence Day. It will be back to business as usual on Monday morning. The Dow to resume trading just 100 points shy of 53,000. Townhall.com.
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2: Looks like the United States caught a case of World Cup fever.
6: The U.S. men's soccer team's round of 32 win in the World Cup set a viewership record. Fox Sports says the U.S. Bosnia-Herzegovina match on Wednesday night was the most watched soccer telecast in English language history, with more than 24.4 million viewers. The audience peaked at just under 32 million. The U.S. won the game 2-0 to advance to the round of 16, its first knockout win since 2002. The match topped the 22.3 million viewers on English language TV for the 2015 FIFA Women's World Cup Final. I'm Mike Hempen.
2: Australian Prime Minister Anthony Albanese has condemned senators who blocked changes to the social media ban for youngsters. The government recently introduced to Parliament amendments aimed at increasing the powers of the e-safety commissioner. News and analysis, townhall.com. Nagging questions and persistent complaints about California's election system.
7: California has enacted many changes over the years that were intended to boost voter turnout. But there hasn't been significant improvement in participation, and those changes are largely responsible for the state's tediously slow ballot counting today. Preliminary figures show turnout hit 40.8% in the June primary, with counties required to complete their vote counting on Thursday. That would be an increase over recent primary elections, but below participation levels in others stretching back to 2000. Keith Peters reporting.
2: They came to cheer the competing World Cup teams, but international soccer fans are also cheering American fast food chains and local restaurant cuisine. Along with delighting in regional dishes they can't find back home, they're seeking out places like Waffle House and Chick-fil-A. More on these stories, townhall.com.
0: The time is 10:05 a.m., and you are listening to KXRA Alexandria, and it's time to head on out to Michael Wright, he's at the VFW here to tell us all about what's happening regarding the county fair. Good morning, Michael.
8: Hello there. Yeah, we got a lot of stuff going on out here at the Alexandria VFW Post 936 on 3rd Avenue East, just a couple of blocks east of Nokomis. We're out here for the usual Friday morning gathering out here, celebrating all U.S. military veterans. We do so by giving them free coffee and donuts each and every Friday morning from 9 till noon. A great way to say thank you for your service. We're also out here with the Douglas County Fair. I've got Julie Bosick with me right now. What, pray tell, does the Alexandria VFW Post 936 and the Douglas County Fair have in common in order for us to be out here today?
9: We have our special concert coming up on August 21st, Friday night. For the veterans, we are sponsoring free tickets into the concert, as well as the first 1,000 veterans that sign up at the VFWs or our Veterans Service Center located by the Douglas County Library or a few of our Douglas County American Legion posts. They also have tickets. If you sign up, then you can also get a free 4-day pass into the fair.
8: Now, this concert that you were telling me about, is it just anybody, or who's this big superstar that's coming?
9: It is Aaron Tippin. Wow. He's our headliner. So, and we also have our special guest, Connie Lee, who's our local favorite.
8: Well, that's going to be a great, great show, no doubt about that. I would imagine that's one of the biggest names that you've had out there, Aaron Tippin.
9: Very close to it, yes. He's big, and he's a legendary guy. Yeah. So, yeah.
8: So, and showtime starts, what, like 6 o'clock, something like that, I think?
9: Correct. We are going to do presentation of colors and a couple other things beforehand, and then Connie Lee will start at 6 o'clock.
8: All right, so all we got to do is stop by the Alexandria VFW Post 936 if you're a U.S. Military veteran, active or inactive, register, and it's open to the first 1,000 veterans that sign up, right?
9: Correct. That is correct, yes.
8: Okay, good deal. Now, we'll also have Lisa Hines out here, and I would imagine that the Douglas County Fair is just more than just that one concert last night. There's all kinds of entertainment.
10: Correct. This year we're going with the 4 legendary nights in one big event. We have on Wednesday night, the demo derby moved from Friday night to Wednesday night, so make note of that. Thursday night we have the big ATV tour. That was a fan favorite last year. Again, we have the 250 celebration on Friday night with Aaron Tippin and Connie Lee. And Saturday night, we have Chris Lane and Brett Young.
8: Oh, nice. Good deal. And the Fabulous Armadillos, are going to be out there again as well?
10: The Fabulous Armadillos always packs a big crowd. That's a free entertainment for anybody with their paid admission, and that's on Friday night.
8: Also going to do is the Lawnmower Demolition Derby coming up as well, do you know?
10: They are incorporating that into the demo derby, so that will be Wednesday night as well.
8: That'll be fun. Great times out there at the Douglas County Fair indeed. And, of course, all that great food that is so good for you.
10: Everybody has their favorite.
8: Yes,
10: everybody's got to get your cheese curds or your french fries, corn dogs. Lots of fun fair food.
8: All right, come on out to the Alexandria VFW Post 936. We'll be out here till 11 o'clock this morning. Veterans, come on out till noon. Enjoy your free coffee and donuts. And, of course, register to get on the list to get a free ticket to go see Aaron Tippin in concert. The opening act will be our very own Connie Lee. That show is coming up on August 21st. It's just a great way to say thank you to all U.S. military veterans on this very special 4th of July tomorrow as we say happy 250th America. At the Alexandria VFW Post 936, I'm Michael Wright on 1490 AM, 100.3 and 105.7 FM, KXRA.
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8: We're heading out to Cullen's Home Center. I've got John Cullen with me right now. 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
15: Hey, absolutely. Yeah, happy 4th of July, everybody. Super excited to enjoy a nice 4th of July weekend. So, but yeah, if you're needing some stuff for the home before the 4th or even after, we got some great savings right now. 4th of July or any holiday for that matter is a wonderful time to buy furniture, mattresses, appliances. The savings are always really good around the holidays, so come on in and check them out. Across the board, we got some great deals.
8: Yeah, I would imagine starting in appliances, rebates alone, of course, that's money back in your pocket right off the bat.
15: Yeah, appliances, especially like packages. There's always good rebates with packages. There's great deals. I know that's cliche. Yeah. There's great deals, but it really is. I mean, you get the rebates on top of promo prices. And so whenever you can take advantage of that, it's certainly a good time to do so.
8: And when it comes to mattresses, and by the way, I can't say enough about that mattress showroom at Cullen's Home Center. You have well over 24 mattresses on display. I understand you can do a little double dipping on savings out there.
15: Yeah, absolutely. No, thanks for mentioning that, because I feel like we have just the right amount of mattresses. I think some stores you go in and it's like a sea of white.
8: Right.
15: And you're just like, oh my gosh, where do you know? But I really feel like we have enough mattresses to have a great selection in every price point. We have, you know, memory foam, innerspring, hybrid, whatever you need at any whatever price point. 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So I'm a little biased, Michael, believe it or not, but I think we are the best place to buy a mattress. And right now with 4th of July, like you said, double dip savings. 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And then we also have gift cards on top of that. 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
8: Imagine that. John Cullen saying Cullen's Home Center is the best place to buy a mattress. Knock me over with a feather.
15: Believe it or not.
8: And I would imagine furniture in general, you have some great buys as well.
15: Yeah, great buys. 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Great buys on furniture going into next week as well. So if you don't catch us before the weekend, come see us next week. We got some great deals going into next week, too.
8: Stop in and check out why John Cullen says Cullen's Home Center is the best place to shop. People you know, products you trust. Have an outstanding 4th of July to you and the staff, John, and we'll talk again soon.
15: Thanks so much, Michael. 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
0: 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We'll have Mark with the local news in a minute.
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2: Coming up in this newscast, with today being a federal holiday, we'll tell you what's open and closed today. And officials remind you to be safe on both the roadways and waterways this 4th of July weekend. And some showers and thunderstorms will be possible across the area today, tonight, and tomorrow. We'll have more on those stories. But first, a two-vehicle crash has left three people injured near New London. State Patrol says that crash took place Thursday in New London Township. According to officials, a pickup truck was traveling northbound along Highway 23, while an SUV was traveling westbound when the two collided. Three people were injured and taken to area hospitals. That crash does remain under investigation. And if you're heading out for the Independence Day weekend, don't assume an empty construction zone means you can ease up on slowing down. MnDOT's Ann Meyer says work zones still require your full attention, even when crews are off for the holiday weekend.
19: You know, it really can vary depending on project and depending on location. In many circumstances, construction workers may not be working over the holiday, but we still need to keep those areas safe from traffic as they're still under construction. So you might still see some construction cones, limited lanes.
2: By the way, Meyer reminds drivers to obey posted speed limits and watch for lane shifts through every work zone to keep everyone safe this holiday weekend. For the latest on road construction around the state, go to MnDOT's website, or you can call 511. And with Saturday being our nation's 250th birthday, today is observed as a federal holiday. Because the 4th of July falls on a Saturday, government employees and most public agencies are observing Independence Day on the preceding Friday. The U.S. Post Office is closed and mail will not be delivered today or tomorrow. UPS and FedEx will deliver as scheduled. And most banks are open with standard operating hours, though some locations may have modified schedules. The major stock markets are closed today. Most shopping will be normal throughout the weekend. And while many Minnesotans will celebrate the 4th of July Independence Day weekend with fireworks, animal experts say the loud blast can be frightening for pets. Michelle Casey is with the Animal Humane Society.
20: You never know when those fireworks start to go off or those loud noises. You never know how a dog's going to react. So I would suggest keeping your pets inside the house, somewhere where they're secure during fireworks displays. It can be very stressful and dogs can experience a lot of anxiety from that.
2: Casey says if your pets struggle with fireworks every year, talk with your veterinarian about anxiety medication or other ways to help keep them calm. And Alexandria's annual Star Storm Fireworks will take place Saturday at the Arrowwood Resort and Conference Center. Other fireworks shows going on around the area. The Evansville Veterans Memorial Fireworks Spectacular will take place at dusk on Saturday evening as part of the Red, White, and Boom Day celebration. Sauk Center's annual fireworks display will be held during Sinclair Lewis Days, taking place July 15th through the 19th. Fireworks in Glenwood will take place at dark over Lake Minnewaska on Saturday, July 25th, as part of the grand finale of the 70th annual Glenwood Waterama Festival. Also, Elba Lake's fireworks display will be held during the town's annual Flanka Fest celebration, the first full weekend in August. In Fergus Falls, I-94 EMR Speedway will host a holiday fireworks display coming up around dusk. That's set for tonight. And you can celebrate America's 250th birthday coming up today
1: from 2 to 6 p.m. at the Alexandria Airport with On His Wings Mission Aviation. This is a free event. A concert will feature the headliner, the Red Letter Band, along with the Redeemed Arts Choir. There will be food trucks, lawn games, much, much more. Colin Hawkinson says it's going to be a great time.
21: You know, there's a lot going on nationally, internationally. We're not too well known. Let's see if we can be more inclusive, start including more of the community. And let's put on an event that would invite the community out for a darn good time, especially being when we looked at the rosters for the community calendar. There was hardly anybody putting on a 250th celebration.
1: By the way, you can enjoy a day of fellowship, good cheer, and celebrating America's 250th birthday. For more on that, go to the website for On His Wings Mission Aviation. Just go to onhiswingsflightacademy.com. And the city of Evansville will be celebrating America's 250th birthday. Four big days of fun. It all kicked off on Thursday. Going on today is the Evansville Historical Foundation Open House Tours and Town Trolley Tours, a beanbag tournament, family bingo, and great music. So England talks about the trolley tours going on.
22: But this year, we are offering you have an 11-year-old boy, and his grandparents grew up in Evansville, and he's from St. Michael, and he loves the Evansville history. He is constantly researching and family history, building history, whatever it is. And he is going to do a trolley ride, and he's picked some locations that he wants to focus on.
1: By the way, on Saturday, the Evansville Fire Department pancake, French toast feed, a 5K run, a bake sale, and the Lions Grand Parade will all go on. Grand Marshals for the parade are Daryl and Carol Johnson. For more details on all the fun, just go to the website, evansvillemn.com/redwhiteboom. And the Red Willow Arts Coalition, with the threat of rain and very warm and humid conditions, on Thursday night brought the concert at the Douglas County Courthouse Lawn indoors to the Alexandria Area High School Performing Arts Center. A great crowd enjoyed the Holy Rockarolas and oldies music. Next Thursday night at 7, it will be the Front Fenders and variety music. Be sure to bring a blanket or lawn chair and enjoy the shows. Those concerts are free to attend and will run through August 20th. Also, for Independence Day, they'll have a concert on the courthouse lawn with the Nathan Newman Band, patriotic music. For more details on that, go to the website, redwillowartscoalition.org. And the National Weather Service says there will be a slight risk of severe thunderstorms across portions of western, southwestern, and southern Minnesota for today. And central and west central Minnesota will have a marginal risk of severe weather. Highs today will generally be in the low to mid 80s with a slight chance of showers and thunderstorms. There will be a 40% of showers and thunderstorms tonight and tomorrow for Independence Day. Sunday looks like the better day of the weekend with sunshine and highs in the low to mid 80s. Keep it here for the latest. And the Minnesota Wild were active this week in the NHL offseason market. General manager Bill Guerin acquired veteran forward Blake Coleman from the Calgary Flames. Coleman says he's happy to be coming to a win-now team.
23: That's what it's all about. You know, I think, you know, while we loved being in Calgary, it's been really hard and disappointed not being in the playoffs for the last handful of years. And, you know, I've been fortunate to go on some cup runs and get a taste of what it feels like to be at the top of the mountain. So I'm really excited about that.
1: And that's a look at your news. I'm Mark Anthony reporting.
24: This is Weatherology. I'm meteorologist Jennifer Wojcicki with your Alexandria Lakes area forecast. We'll see a few spotty showers and thunderstorms at times here this afternoon. Partial sunshine develops, a high into the mid-80s. Tonight, a slight chance for showers and storms, cloudy, a low near 64. 4th of July Saturday, chance for showers and storms, cloudy, high of 78 degrees. And Sunday, mostly sunny, high of 83. By Monday, plenty of blue skies and sun, high around 86. For KXRA, I'm meteorologist Jennifer Wojcicki.
0: Thank you, Jennifer. Currently 76 degrees. We have clear skies, wind out of the south at 10, humidity 64%, and barometric pressure holding steady at 29.99 inches. That's 1024. We've got Community calendar on the way here in just about a minute.
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0: The time is 10:25. Here's a look at the community calendar for today, Friday, July 3rd. The Encore Center is closed today and tomorrow, so no activities until Monday the 6th. There is meals. Let's see. We've got summertime meals here at Woodland Elementary School, and they do not have the meals today. 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Otherwise, 5 days a week, they're serving breakfast and lunch, Monday through Friday. 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This is a great feature there. And adults can also eat for $3.85 for breakfast, a lunch $5.65. 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And menus are posted on the lxschools.org website. You can also call 762-3315 for more information. And the Red, White, and Boom celebration, 4th of July, today, tomorrow, and Sunday in Evansville, brought to you by the Evansville Community Club. Lots and lots of activities there going on. And open house around town trolley today. Family bingo, Blue Wolf duo concert put on by the Evansville Art Association, and live music, then karaoke, and a DJ at Someday's Bar and Grill. And tomorrow, Fireman's Pancake Feed at the Fire Hall, 5K run, 2:30 p.m., Lions Grand Parade, and fun in the park in the afternoon, pork chop feed and pop-up summer market at the West Gym, Ashby versus Kensington baseball game, and a watermelon feed. That's all going on tomorrow, Saturday, then Sunday. They have a worship service at Faith Lutheran and Calvary Covenant, and a free will lunch in West Gym. 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So just a great opportunity to get over there to Evansville and enjoy yourself. Evansville Arts Coalition presenting work by Victoria McWayne Creek and Jared Internet at the EAC Gallery for the month of July. This exhibit runs from today through July 31st during regular gallery hours on Thursdays 3 to 6:30, Fridays and Saturdays 10 a.m. to 2 p.m. at Evansville Arts Center. And also performing as Blue Wolf Duo, Jerry and Shirley Spanhanks, performing at Someday's Bar and Grill tonight at 6 p.m. in Evansville. Concert starts at 6. No charge, and donations are gratefully accepted. Tomorrow at the Art Mart, Kevin Klemick and the Sideliners performing. And, of course, the Art Mart continues through September 5th. Lots of vendors and the farmers market as well. You can also head over to Home City for their art, or for their market, farmers market and community breakfast. Runs from 8:30 to 11:30 at Trinity Lutheran over there in Holm City. They have fresh produce, fruits and plants, eggs, artisans and sourdough, granola, yard art, and more. That's every Saturday into September. The Blessing Bucket would welcome you on Sunday mornings, 9 a.m. to 1 p.m. for coffee. And you can donate because all the profit and tips go to supporting our neighbors in the community with medical needs. So that is a look at the community calendar. And the time is 10:29 and a half. And we're coming up here on 10:30, at which time I'm going to take you out to another remote with Michael Wright. And let's see, we have got 76 degrees and clear skies. Beautiful day here with wind out of the south at 10 miles per hour. And right now, as we come up on 10:30, I'm going to take it back out to the VFW, where we have Michael Wright live and talking about the county fair. Michael.
8: Yes, indeed. We're out here with all kinds of great U.S. military veterans enjoying the free coffee and donuts, something that the Alexandria VFW Post 936 on 3rd Avenue East, just a couple of blocks east of Nokomis, does every Friday morning. So come on out, veterans, and enjoy that. A small way to say thank you for your service, and especially on this 4th of July weekend coming up. Yes, the Douglas County Fair, it won't be long now. It's going to be running on August 19th through the 22nd, and we can't wait to see you out here. I've got Julie Bozick with me right now. We're getting veterans registered to win a free concert ticket to go see Aaron Tippin. He is going to be there August 21st, and what a great show that's going to be.
6: It's going to be a fabulous show. It's going to be so exciting. There's so much happening that night as well. So all you have to do is come into the VFW here in Alexandria or at the Veterans Service Center next to the Douglas County Library and sign your name up. You'll get a free concert ticket, plus the first 1,000 will get a free admission into the fair.
8: That's a great day. And yeah, all 4 days, right?
6: All 4 days.
8: Four days of fun coming up at the Douglas County Fair beginning on Wednesday, August 19th. I've got Lisa with me as well, and there's more than just the Aaron Tippin. I'm not trying to downgrade the Aaron Tippin concert. That's a big, big thing, but there's all kinds of things to do out there.
6: There's lots of grandstand events. There's also Chris Lane and Brett Young on Saturday night. Fabulous Armadillos are a free concert on Friday night. The big ATV tour is Thursday night, and then we've got the Demo Dormery on Wednesday night.
8: Darla, do we have food at the Douglas County Fair being served up once again?
7: We have every type of food you could ever imagine. We have different options. You can come to the fair and not eat the same food every day. I mean,
8: but if I want to, I could.
7: If you need to have 8 corn dogs a day, come in and have 8 corn dogs a day. But if you want to change it up, you can have a corn dog, you can have an ice cream cone, you can have a gourmet burger, you can have a freshly cut meat and cheese wrap. We have so many different options out there. Root beer floats. Who doesn't like root beer out
8: Absolutely.
7: There? And we've got dirty sodas. We've got all the popular things going on. And we can't, again, forget the Wickin' Corn Dogs and Lemonade.
8: Oh, yes. Got to have that as well. That is a tradition of the Douglas County Fair. Julie, real quick, before they did this remodeling project at the Runestone Community Center, Matt Hedden and Vinny Hedden, my good buddies out there, decided to tear up the memorial temporarily. It's sitting in Fergus Falls right now, but it's coming back to Alexandria in Douglas County, but it's going to be at the Douglas County Fair. Not only that memorial, but also you're selling pavers.
6: Yes, that's correct. We're selling pavers along with the for the memorial. So what they are is they're $100 per paver. It's a 6x9-inch paver, and if you go on our website at dcmnfair.com, you can fill out a form. Then you can put 4 lines in, so you can put in memory of, in honor of. We also have a great 4-H family one where you actually get the 4-H emblem on your paver as well. You can do a business also on there. It's just a great event, a great way to honor our memorial as well.
8: All right, come on out to the Alexandria VFW Post 936. Veterans, enjoy some free coffee and donuts. We're doing that for just a little bit yet till, I think, 11 o'clock this morning. And, yes, register, veterans, register to win a free ticket to go see Aaron Tippin in concert at the Douglas County Fair. I'm Michael Wright on 1490 AM, 100.3 and 105.7 FM, KXRA.
0: Thank you, Michael, and the time is 10:33 a.m. here on People Radio, KXRA Alexandria, and we'll bring you the funeral announcements right now. Amy Beth Peterson Dietz, age 63 of Alexandria, died on Monday, June 29th. A memorial service will be held at 11 a.m. Monday, July 6th at First Lutheran Church in Alexandria. The visitation is Sunday, July 5th from 4 to 6 p.m. at Lynn Family Funeral Home in Alexandria, and will continue 1 hour prior to the service at the church. Arrangements are provided by Lynn Family Funeral Cremation Services for Amy Beth Peterson Dietz, age 63 of Alexandria. James Jim R. Schlosser, age 65 of Alexandria, died on Thursday, June 25th. A massive Christian burial will be held at 11 a.m. on Tuesday, July 7th at St. Nicholas Catholic Church in Belle River. Full military honors will be accorded by the Minnesota Honor Guard and the Marine Corps League Detachment 1409. A visitation will be held on Monday, July 6th from 4 to 7 p.m., beginning with parish prayers at 4 p.m. at Lynn Family Funeral Home in Alexandria, and will continue 1 hour prior to the service at the church for Jim Schlosser, age 65 of Alexandria. Juliana M. Pomeranz, age 91 of Alexandria, formerly of Garfield, died on Thursday, June 25th. A massive Christian burial will be held at 11 a.m. on Tuesday, July 7th at St. Anne's Catholic Church in Brandon. The visitation will be 1 hour prior to the service. Arrangements are with Lynn Family Funeral Home for Juliana Pomeranz, age 91 of Alexandria, formerly of Garfield. Michael G. Schmidt, age 73 of Parker's Prairie, died on Saturday, June 27th. A massive Christian burial will be held at 11 a.m. Thursday, July 9th at Sacred Heart Catholic Church in Urbank. A visitation will be held Wednesday, July 8th from 4 to 7 p.m., beginning with parish prayers and the rosary at 4 p.m. at the Sacred Heart Parish Hall in Urbank, and will continue 1 hour prior to the service at the church. Arrangements are provided by Lynn Family Funeral Cremation Services for Michael G. Schmidt, age 73, of Parker's Prairie. Lloyd A. Hyde, age 86, of Alexandria, died on Saturday, June 20th. The memorial service will be held on July 10th at 11 a.m. at Lynn Family Funeral Home in Alexandria. Full military honors will be accorded by the Minnesota Honor Guard and the Veterans Memorial Honor Guard. The visitations from 4 to 6 p.m. on Thursday, July 9th at Lynn Family Funeral Home, and will continue 1 hour prior to the service. Arrangements are provided by Lynn Family Funeral Cremation Services for Lloyd A. Hyde, age 86, of Alexandria. Those are the funeral announcements I have for this day, Friday, July the 3rd. The time is 10:36. We'll take a break here and be back with M&N Sports.
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10: This is M&N Sports. I'm Mike Grimm. Bill Guerin was working hard yesterday. The Wild general manager traded defenseman John Middleton and a few draft picks to Calgary. He got Blake Coleman and Olli Maatta. Both those players have won Stanley Cups with other franchises. Coleman says he's ready to play for a winning team again.
23: I think I have a lot to bring come playoff time. That's where I feel like I really thrive as a player, and I enjoy that atmosphere and that pressure. And, you know, hopefully we're there in the spring. But one step at a time, just excited to get to Minnesota, get settled in, get the family there, and play meaningful hockey.

0: competitor at the highest level. He's produced. He's a top-end penalty killer as well. I know he's got a good relationship with John Hines.
1: Minnesota also re-signed forward Nick Foligno and added free agent Russian forward Maxim Shabanov. The first-place Lynx are back in action tonight. They're in New York. Nafisa Collier and Dorca Juhas each practiced for the first time this season earlier this week. Collier's listed as out for tonight. Juhas listed as questionable. Head coach Cheryl Reeve says the return of those two to the floor can bring a lot to the team when it happens.
2: There's Fee and Dorca, the collective depth in the post. You know, when it happens, I mean, state the obvious, right, that, you know, you're getting, you know, and Dorca. I mean, it's like, you know, the MVP of the EuroLeague and more mature player than the last time Dorca played for us. And so you're getting players that know how to play basketball. And what that means to the group is that things get easier. You know, it's not a grind to figure out where to be. They do things so instinctually that it makes it, you know, easier for everybody else.
1: Tip time tonight, 6:30 in Brooklyn. Down the road in the Bronx, the Yankees and Twins play tonight. Minnesota was off last night, and the Saints lost to Buffalo last night 16-1. This is MNN Sports.
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1: There's more than one kind of fireworks lighting up the July sky. 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With more practical tips and useful advice, this is the Old Farmer's Almanac Radio Report for Friday, July 3rd, the 184th day of the year. Tom Cruise celebrates a birthday, and today marks the official start of the dog days of summer. As you wait for the fireworks displays this week, you might take the opportunity to do some stargazing. Early risers tomorrow morning will be treated to the sight of orange Mars closely meeting up with the green Uranus low in the east. Look for Venus above the crescent moon on the 16th and to the right of the moon on the 17th. The moon then moves on to dangle below Spica, Virgo's super hot blue star on the 20th, and below Orange Antares, one of the galaxy's largest stars, on the 24th. That's the Old Farmer's Almanac Radio Report. 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
0: Weather-wise, we have 79 beautiful degrees here in Alexandria. Clear skies, wind out of the south at 14, and humidity is 58%. It's time once again to take it on out to the VFW in Alexandria with Michael Wright, and he's all about the Douglas County Fair. Take it away, Michael.
2: That's exactly what's going on out here at the Alexandria VFW Post 936. Getting set to wrap things up out here. We've been serving up the free coffee and donuts to our veterans, which is something that the Alexandria VFW Post 936 does every Friday from 9 a.m. to 11 a.m. So in case you didn't know that, veterans, now you know it. I've got several people here from the Douglas County Fair. We're going to start off with Julie Bozick. We've been talking about Aaron Tippin is coming to the Douglas County Fair. That's one of the biggest names in country music, has been for many, many years. The opening act will be Alexandria's very own Connie Lee. She puts on a heck of a great show. Now, we've had a lot of people getting registered out here, a lot of the veterans, for that free ticket to that big concert.
3: Yes, we have. I'm looking for 1,000, so come on, guys. Come in and sign up.
2: Now, can they sign up at the VFW Post 936 and other VFW posts throughout and the American Legion anytime until we hit 1,000?
3: Up to August 1st, because anybody that signs up, their name will actually go on a video wall display for an honor roll at the show. So when you come in and you get your seat in front of the stage, your name will be scrolling there.
2: That's very cool.
3: Thank you to them.
2: Absolutely.
3: So that's kind of fun. So that's why we really need you to sign up to get your tickets.
2: Okay. Anything, we've been talking about this for the past, hour and a half or so. Anything that we're missing? Anything that we haven't hit on yet?
3: Just mainly the pavers. We had the monument that used to be over by the RCC, our memorial monument. And guess what? It's coming back to the Douglas County Fair this year. And it's going to be located kind of over by the log cabin type area and playground area. And with that, we are actually selling pavers. They're 6x9 pavers that get engraved with in honor of, in memory of. You just got to go to dcmnfair.com and fill out a form and pay $100, and you'll get your engraving done.
2: All right. Lisa Hines, a whole lot of entertainment as always. Anything that we've missed that we haven't talked about yet?
4: 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We saw adults running through the foam. 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
2: August 19th through August 22nd.
4: Correct. Yep. 4 days. Four full days.
2: All right. 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
5: 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We'll be back in touch with you and let you know if there's a spot for you. Just let us know how large the size is. And today we'd like to thank everybody that stopped in at the VFW to register for the Aaron Tippin tickets. That was huge.
2: We had a great crowd out here.
5: We did have a great crowd out here, and we appreciate their service so much. And this is going to be a great thing for our community. And anybody can purchase a ticket for Aaron Tippin, Brett Young, Chris Lane on Saturday. And if you're a veteran and you got your tickets, you also got your free admission to the fair. So come out right away on Wednesday. Come enjoy 4 days of the fair. And if you're general public, our tickets are $10 to get into the fair, free parking in the West Integrity Title parking lot. You can come in. You can come to the fair. You can eat food. You can stay for a few hours, go home, rest, do something else, come back in the evening. It's a social gathering place where you can meet your friends and family.
2: She got all those sponsors in there, too. Great. I love that. Douglas County Fair is coming up pretty soon at the Alexandria VFW Post 936. I'm Michael Wright on 1490 AM, 100.3 and 105.7 FM, KXRA.
0: Thank you, Michael. And the time is 10:49. 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
12: The 4th of July gives us an opportunity to wear the red, white, and blue and to let our patriotic spirit shine. But do our kids really know what they're celebrating? Hi, this is Jim Daly with Focus on the Family. The Center for Survey Research at the University of Connecticut released a troubling study showing that 81% of college seniors would score only a D or an F in American history. They can't even identify words from the Gettysburg Address, nor can they recognize basic concepts from the Constitution. As it turns out, they know more about American history coming into college than they do going out. And that's because in high school, most students are required to take civics classes, but not in college. And that's a shame because our nation's history is so rich and instructive. It's full of stories of hardship, of triumph over adversity, of bravery and sacrifice. So on the 4th of July, we celebrate the fact that in 1776, 13 small colonies in North America declared independence from the Kingdom of Great Britain. It's a true David and Goliath story. So what about it, parents? Do your kids know what we celebrate on the 4th? And may I ask, do you know why? Perhaps it's time to do some reading and reacquaint yourself with this glorious period in our history. Think of it as a teachable moment that just happens to be accompanied by barbecues, parades, and fireworks. To help your family thrive, go to focusonthefamily.com. I'm Jim Daly.
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17: This is Weatherology. I'm meteorologist Jennifer Wojcicki with your Alexandria Lakes area forecast. We'll see a few spotty showers and thunderstorms at times here this afternoon. Partial sunshine develops, a high into the mid-80s. Tonight, a slight chance for showers and storms, cloudy, a low near 64. 4th of July Saturday, chance for showers and storms, cloudy, high of 78 degrees. And Sunday, mostly sunny, high of 83. By Monday, plenty of blue skies and sun, high around 86. For KXRA, I'm meteorologist Jennifer Wojcicki. Currently, it's 77.
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23: 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After finding them, pitching a slip bobber with a crappie minnow can also put fish in the boat.
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10: The top Republican in Congress says Americans need to be concerned about a radical ideology that Democrats seem to be embracing. On the Salem News program this week on Capitol Hill with Tony Perkins, House Speaker Mike Johnson says the country is facing an unprecedented threat.
11: And what we've seen in recent months is many Mamdanis have popped up all around the country running for Congress. For a while, Tony, everybody just kind of waved that off and said, oh, that was a New York City anomaly. No, sir, it's everywhere. And we've got to confront it. We've got to take it very seriously. And we have to vanquish that, because the ideas and proposals that these candidates would bring to Congress is frightening stuff.
10: He urges Republicans to defend America and capitalism and to turn out in big numbers during the midterms this November. Speaker Johnson's full interview will be heard when This Week on Capitol Hill is broadcast beginning at 10 a.m. Eastern Time Saturday on the Salem News Channel. The nation's capital is preparing to celebrate America's 250th birthday in a big way.
30: Thousands are expected to gather on the National Mall for a day of patriotic festivities, including military flyovers, live entertainment, fireworks, and a Freedom 250 celebration featuring remarks from President Trump, with visitors traveling from across the country to mark the historic milestone. Willie Nelson, the White House.
10: A spacecraft is now racing to save a sinking telescope 224 miles above Earth. Here's Donna Warder.
31: Northrop Grumman on Friday launched a three-armed spacecraft called Catalyst that'll try to save a NASA telescope in danger of crashing back to Earth. The Swift telescope, launched in 2004, is steadily sinking because of recent solar storms. NASA is paying $30 million for Catalyst to meet up with the telescope in about a month and boost its orbit another 150 miles above Earth so it can continue tracking explosions in the universe. If Swift doesn't get that boost, it's expected to plunge to Earth in October. I'm Donna Warder.
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34: Wall Street closed today in observance of the Independence Day holiday. It's back to business as usual Monday morning. The Dow will resume trading just 100 points shy of 53,000. The NASDAQ ended yesterday with a 200-point loss. The S&P was flat at the close. Overseas stock markets are mixed in Europe following a rally in Asia. That came on the heels of the Dow's latest record-setting close. Canada moved to advance a Pacific Coast pipeline from Alberta as Prime Minister Mark Carney looks to diversify oil exports beyond the United States. Tesla sales accelerated over the past several months. The EV manufacturer sold 25% more vehicles than in the same period 1 year ago, delivering 480,126 cars. For the Wall Street Business Report, I'm Rich Thomason.
10: 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World Cup fans from California are taking StubHub to court.
4: The federal lawsuit filed in New York by Julia Reeker Mogul and Ruben Rentiera alleges false and misleading sales practices left them stranded after they bought tickets to group stage matches last month. The suit seeks to become a class action, saying that hundreds, if not thousands, of fans bought tickets only to find out they did not exist, had been revoked, or had been erased due to what the tournament organizer FIFA deemed poor digital infrastructure. In addition to monetary damages, the plaintiffs are asking that StubHub be barred from selling World Cup tickets and that any profits be given back to impacted customers. I'm Jennifer King.
10: The Justice Department and 17 states have reached settlement agreements with three major egg producers this week to resolve allegations that companies illegally colluded for years to raise prices, including when the price of eggs soared to record highs last year. You'll find more on these stories at townhall.com.
6: This is Weatherology. I'm meteorologist Jennifer Wojcicki with your Alexandria Lakes area forecast. We'll see a few spotty showers and thunderstorms at times here this afternoon. Partial sunshine develops, a high into the mid-80s. Tonight, a slight chance for showers and storms, cloudy, a low near 64. 4th of July Saturday, chance for showers and storms, cloudy, high of 78 degrees. And Sunday, mostly sunny, high of 83. By Monday, plenty of blue skies and sun, high around 86. For KXRA, I'm meteorologist Jennifer Wojcicki. Currently, it's 79.
0: 79 degrees indeed here in People Radio Country at Alexandria Lakes area, of course. And it's a gorgeous day. We didn't get any precip last night, but hey, there's more forecast, more on the way, possibly into tomorrow and beyond. Just waiting for my updated current conditions to come up here. Yes, 79 degrees, clear skies, wind out of the south at 8. Humidity 61%. So there we go. The current weather in Alexandria Lakes area. Kim Commando consumer update is up next after these messages.
12: 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Yeah, I'm calling about my son. 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
18: 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Can't do it by feel? Walk away. Remember when we wanted fewer buttons? 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
1: 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And we'll have Mark with local news in about a minute and a half here.
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6: Christofferson Bait has been serving fishermen in the lakes area for over 80 years.
7: This week's tip is for crappies. It's 4th of July weekend, and with the added pressure on the lakes, that can make the bite more difficult. But the crappies can still bite good. Slow trolling or casting a small jig or roadrunner jig tipped with a plastic over the top of the weeds in 8 to 14 feet of water is a great way to find and catch crappies right now. After finding them, pitching a slip bobber with a crappie minnow can also put fish in the boat.
6: Christofferson Bait. 3rd Avenue, Alexandria.
8: Coming up in this newscast, with today being a federal holiday, we'll tell you what's open and closed today. And officials remind you to be safe on both the roadways and waterways this 4th of July weekend. And some showers and thunderstorms will be possible across the area today, tonight, and tomorrow. We'll have more on those stories. But first, a two-vehicle crash has left 3 people injured near New London. State Patrol says that crash took place Thursday in New London Township. According to officials, a pickup truck was traveling northbound along Highway 23, while an SUV was traveling westbound when the two collided. 3 people were injured and taken to area hospitals. That crash does remain under investigation. And if you're heading out for the Independence Day weekend, don't assume an empty construction zone means you can ease up on slowing down. MnDOT's Ann Meyer says work zones still require your full attention, even when crews are off for the holiday weekend.
9: You know, it really can vary depending on project and depending on location. In many circumstances, construction workers may not be working over the holiday, but we still need to keep those areas safe from traffic as they're still under construction. So you might still see some construction cones, limited lanes.
8: By the way, Meyer reminds drivers to obey posted speed limits and watch for lane shifts through every work zone to keep everyone safe this holiday weekend. For the latest on road construction around the state, go to MnDOT's website, or you can call 511. And with Saturday being our nation's 250th birthday, today is observed as a federal holiday. Because the 4th of July falls on a Saturday, government employees and most public agencies are observing Independence Day on the preceding Friday. The U.S. Post Office is closed and mail will not be delivered today or tomorrow. UPS and FedEx will deliver as scheduled, and most banks are open with standard operating hours, though some locations may have modified schedules. The major stock markets are closed today. Most shopping will be normal throughout the weekend. And while many Minnesotans will celebrate the 4th of July Independence Day weekend with fireworks, animal experts say the loud blast can be frightening for pets. Michelle Casey is...

0: is with the Animal Humane Society.
1: You never know when those fireworks start to go off or those loud noises. You never know how a dog's going to react. So I would suggest keeping your pets inside the house, somewhere where they're secure during fireworks displays. It can be very stressful, and dogs can experience a lot of anxiety from that.
0: Casey says if your pets struggle with fireworks every year, talk with your veterinarian about anxiety medication or other ways to help keep them calm. And Alexandria's annual Starstorm Fireworks will take place Saturday at the Arrowwood Resort and Conference Center. Other fireworks shows going on around the area. The Evansville Veterans Memorial Fireworks Spectacular will take place at dusk on Saturday evening as part of the Red, White, and Boom Day celebration. Sauk Center's annual fireworks display will be held during Sinclair Lewis Days, taking place July 15th through the 19th. Fireworks in Glenwood will take place at dark over Lake Minnewaska on Saturday, July 25th, as part of the grand finale of the 70th annual Glenwood Waterama Festival. Also, Elba Lake's fireworks display will be held during the town's annual Fleca Fest celebration, the first full weekend in August. In Fergus Falls, I-94 EMR Speedway will host a holiday fireworks display coming up around dusk. That's set for tonight. And you can celebrate America's 250th birthday coming up today from 2 to 6 p.m. at the Alexandria Airport with On His Wings Mission Aviation. This is a free event. A concert will feature the headliner, the Red Letter Band, along with Redeemed Arts Choir. There will be food trucks, lawn games, much, much more. Colin Hawkinson says it's going to be a great time.
2: You know, there's a lot going on nationally, internationally. We're not too well known. Let's see if we can be more inclusive, start including more of the community. And let's put on an event that would invite the community out for a darn good time, especially being when we looked at the rosters for the community calendar. There was hardly anybody putting on a 250th celebration.
0: By the way, you can enjoy a day of fellowship, good cheer, and celebrating America's 250th birthday. For more on that, go to the website for On His Wings Mission Aviation. Just go to onhiswingsflightacademy.com. And the city of Evansville will be celebrating America's 250th birthday. Four big days of fun. It all kicked off on Thursday. Going on today is the Evansville Historical Foundation Open House Tours and Town Trolley Tours, a beanbag tournament, family bingo, and great music. So England talks about the trolley tours going on.
3: But this year, we are offering an 11-year-old boy, and his grandparents grew up in Evansville, and he's from St. Michael, and he loves the Evansville history. He is constantly researching and family history, building history, whatever it is. And he is going to do a trolley ride, and he's picked some locations that he wants to focus on.
0: By the way, on Saturday, the Evansville Fire Department pancake, French toast feed, a 5K run, a bake sale, and the Lions Grand Parade will all go on. Grand Marshals for the parade are Daryl and Carol Johnson. For more details on all the fun, just go to the website, evansvillemn.com/redwhiteboom. And the Red Willow Arts Coalition, with the threat of rain and very warm and humid conditions, on Thursday night brought the concert at the Douglas County Courthouse Lawn indoors to the Alexandria Area High School Performing Arts Center. A great crowd enjoyed the Holy Rockarolas and oldies music. Next Thursday night at 7, it will be the Front Fenders and variety music. Be sure to bring a blanket or lawn chair and enjoy the shows. Those concerts are free to attend and will run through August 20th. Also, for Independence Day, they'll have a concert on the courthouse lawn with the Nathan Newman Band, patriotic music. For more details on that, go to the website, redwillowartscoalition.org. And the National Weather Service says there will be a slight risk of severe thunderstorms across portions of western, southwestern, and southern Minnesota for today. And central and west central Minnesota will have a marginal risk of severe weather. Highs today will generally be in the low to mid 80s with a slight chance of showers and thunderstorms. There will be a 40% of showers and thunderstorms tonight and tomorrow for Independence Day. Sunday looks like the better day of the weekend with sunshine and highs in the low to mid 80s. Keep it here for the latest. And the Minnesota Wild were active this week in the NHL offseason market. General manager Bill Guerin acquired veteran forward Blake Coleman from the Calgary Flames. Coleman says he's happy to be coming to a win-now team.
4: That's what it's all about. You know, I think, you know, while we loved being in Calgary, it's been really hard and disappointing not being in the playoffs for the last handful of years. And, you know, I've been fortunate to go on some cup runs and get a taste of what it feels like to be at the top of the mountain. So I'm really excited about that.
0: And that's a look at your news. I'm Mark Anthony reporting.
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0: And it's time now for Smart Money with Ameriprise Financial Services in Alexandria, also in Parker's Prairie, beautiful Parker's Prairie. And that's where we are all this week. And we have Andy Steidel with us. Happy Friday.
1: Yeah, you too, Mark. Happy and happy 4th to everyone out there listening.
0: Yeah, no, appreciate that. Right back at all of you. And yeah, it's great to celebrate our nation's birthday. A big one, certainly, isn't it?
1: Yeah, that's for sure, yes.
0: Yeah, and of course, we are looking at designing a portfolio. I know yesterday you mentioned you wanted to look at some examples. I think this is a pretty good one. So, for everyone, and you certainly, Andy, let's say I'm a person in my 30s. My wife and I are grossing around $120,000 a year. I'm maxing out my work plan, and I want to save more money. Where would someone start there?
1: Sure. So, yeah, if you're already maxing out your 401k plan at work and want to save some more funds, first of all, you want to make sure you have a cash reserve or a savings. You want to have at least 6 months' worth of savings set aside. If you have that done, I would certainly consider starting a Roth IRA. That would probably be the next place. Possibly also college funds, like a 529 plan, if you have children and are looking at saving for college. Look at starting to before you set up a Roth IRA, you want to check with your tax person to make sure you're eligible to start a Roth and consider any tax advantages. Also, to saving in 529 plans for kids. Then we kind of go over your timeline when you're going to need funds and your risk tolerance. Talk about different types of accounts with different types of fees. Sometimes you can either start with a lump sum in a Roth IRA. This year, the maximum, if you're under age 50, you can contribute $7,500 to a Roth IRA. So husband and wife could contribute $7,500 each.
0: Wow.
1: You can either do that in a lump sum, or you can do that on a monthly basis. There's really no set rules for how you do it, but that would be the maximum amount. You can start with as little as $50 a month if you want to start that small. But that's kind of where we would start. Once you can max fund a Roth IRA and you set aside money in 529 plans, then we would kind of spread out to options in non-qualified or non-qualified accounts where there's not a tax advantage to them.
0: Yeah, it's always good, as you said, even as little as $50 a month, but it's good no matter how little to start that saving, isn't it?
1: Oh, for sure, yep. You don't have to start with the maximum contribution. If you set up a Roth IRA, you can start with, like I said, as little as $50 a month, and it's, it sometimes takes a while to kind of get going with savings, but once you get going and it can be disciplined, it's very important, and it can be very impactful for your future.
0: Yeah, it's fun to watch that grow, no doubt. Okay,
1: so
0: let's say now I've moved to my 50s, I have an established portfolio with a broker, but I want to bring it to someone who is a financial advisor, and will talk to me about more than just how my investments are going. What should I do here?
1: Sure. So in that case, it's important to have a conversation about why you've saved these dollars and how and when you intend to use them. We would ask about your current income and consult with your tax preparer before making investment changes that are outside of your IRA or Roth IRA ownership. There's no tax consequences if you move money around inside of an IRA or a Roth, but if you have non-IRA and Roth money, there can be tax consequences if you move funds around with capital gains. We'd look at prioritizing your goals if you have more than one. If you run into further questions about whether you're able to meet those goals, we'll talk about doing comprehensive financial planning to take a more in-depth look at your big picture and ensure you're on track to achieve your goals. I mean, we'll also discuss meeting with an attorney to make sure you have your estate situation in order. Just a lot of things that we end up talking about to people that maybe they've just had a investment person that doesn't really look at financial planning. Sometimes when you get near retirement, it's important to look at your big picture with taxes, insurance, and your estate situation to make sure things are set up, really how you need them to best be able to meet all of your goals.
0: All right. Well, good way to end the week. A lot of good info and a lot of great kind of world applications so people can kind of envision those different stages at life. Andy, if people are listening, and they want to sit down with you. Again, maybe it's what we've been talking about this week with designing that portfolio for that confident retirement. How can they get in touch with you?
1: Sure. So our office phone number here in Parker's Prairie is 218-338-9171. We're located at 104 South Otter Avenue, which is Highway 29 in Parker's Prairie. Or online, they can go to Ameriprise.com.
0: All right. Enjoy the weekend. We'll talk down the road. Thank you, Andy.
1: Great. You too. Thanks, Mark.
0: Yeah, Andy Steidel there. And if you have questions or comments, we always invite you to email to the folks at LaytonBroadcasting.com, or you can call Ameriprise in Alexandria. The number is 762-8141. 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
10: This is MNN Sports. I'm Mike Grimm. Bill Guerin was working hard yesterday. The Wild general manager traded defenseman John Middleton and a few draft picks to Calgary. He got Blake Coleman and Ole Mata. Both those players have won Stanley Cups with other franchises. Coleman says he's ready to play for a winning team again.
11: I think I have a lot to bring come playoff time. That's where I feel like I really thrive as a player, and I enjoy that atmosphere and that pressure. And, you know, hopefully we're there in the spring. And but one step at a time, just excited to get to Minnesota, get settled in, get the family there, and play meaningful hockey down the stretch.
10: Guerin says Coleman can add a lot to this roster.
12: His competitiveness, his winning pedigree, you know, the success rate of, you know, all the teams that he's played on was something that made him really attractive. He's a competitor at the highest level. He's produced. He's a top-end penalty killer as well. I know he's got a good relationship with John Hines.
10: Minnesota also re-signed forward Nick Foligno and added free agent Russian forward Maxim Shabanov. The first-place Lynx are back in action tonight. They're in New York. Nafisa Kyer and Dorca Juhas each practiced for the first time this season earlier this week. Kyer's listed as out for tonight. Juhas listed as questionable. Head coach Joe Reeve says the return of those two to the floor can bring a lot to the team when it happens.
13: There's Fee and Dorca, the collective depth in the post. You know, when it happens, I mean, state the obvious, right, that, you know, you're getting, you know, and Dorca. I mean, it's like, you know, the MVP of the EuroLeague and more mature player than the last time Dorca played for us. And so you're getting players that know how to play basketball. And what that means to the group is that things get easier. You know, it's not a grind to figure out where to be. They do things so instinctually that it makes it, you know, easier for everybody else.
10: Tip time tonight, 6:30 in Brooklyn. Down the road in the Bronx, the Yankees and Twins play tonight. Minnesota was off last night, and the Saints lost to Buffalo last night 16-1. 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
19: It's the Minnesota Sports Prep Update for Friday, July 3rd. I'm Ryan Phelps. Some more news and notes for you today. 2024 Byron graduate Anna Brennan was named the 2026 Miss Minnesota. Brennan has been a dancer since the age of two, with a slant to professional dance when she was 13, attending summer programs at Alonzo King Lines Ballet and Ballet West. During the talent portion of the Miss Minnesota competition, Brennan performed a classical ballet in point to Tango de Roxanne. Brennan also is studying journalism at St. Thomas and will compete for Miss America in September. The Midnight Sun baseball game was played in Fairbanks, Alaska on June 19th. It started in 1906 and is played every year on the summer solstice at Groudon Memorial Park in Fairbanks. Why is this a big deal? It's played around 10:30 at night, but is in full daylight because the sun is up for nearly 24 hours at that time of year in Alaska. The collegiate summer baseball team, the Alaska Gold Panthers, have been the official host since 1960 and claims Minnesota legend Dave Winfield as an alum, playing for them in 1971 and 72. This year, Alaska lost to the Utah Yaks 5-3. It's hard to talk any baseball in Minnesota without having Harmon Killebrew enter the conversation. The Payette, Idaho native entered the hearts of baseball fans in the Midwest when the Washington Senators moved to the Twin Cities in 1961 to create the Minnesota Twins. Killebrew would have celebrated his 90th birthday on June 29th. He passed away 15 years ago after a battle with cancer. But fans can still see his powerful swing, which produced 573 home runs, the fifth most in Major League Baseball history at the time of his retirement in 1975. Killebrew was a 13-time All-Star, an American League MVP in 1969, and was the first Twin elected to the Baseball Hall of Fame in 1984. And one more note for you baseball history buffs. June 29th was the 121st anniversary of the only Major League Baseball appearance of Archibald Moonlight Graham. He entered the game in the ninth inning against the Brooklyn Superbos and was on deck when the final out of the top of the ninth was recorded. He played in the field in the bottom of the inning, but never had a plate appearance or made a play in the field. After his baseball days, he lived in Chisholm, Minnesota for 50 years and was buried in Rochester. He came to national attention as he was portrayed in the

0: Just Jennifer Wojcicki with your Alexandria Lakes area forecast. We'll see a few spotty showers and thunderstorms at times here this afternoon. Partial sunshine develops, a high into the mid 80s. Tonight, a slight chance for showers and storms, cloudy, a low near 64. 4th of July Saturday, chance for showers and storms, cloudy, high of 78 degrees. And Sunday, mostly sunny, high of 83. By Monday, plenty of blue skies and sun, high around 86. For KXRA, I'm meteorologist Jennifer Wojcicki.
1: Thank you, Jennifer. And currently in the Alexandria Lakes area, we have 79 degrees, clear skies, wind out of the south at 7, humidity is 61%, and barometric pressure dropping a little bit, 29.98 inches. That's a look at your weather from Weatherology. Here is World Travel Minute, and a reminder that the boys chat is also on the way here in about another 3-4 minutes.
2: 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Today is Friday, and tomorrow we celebrate 250 years of everything that's made America the greatest nation on earth. 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Besides it being Fleet Week with 15,000 active military members in town, there will be 50 Greyhull military ships, more than 40 international tall ships from around the world, all actively celebrating directly in the front of us in the Hudson River. Now, the Navy's Blue Angels will be flying overhead when we're live on air tomorrow morning, along with up to 200 other aircraft. So wherever or however you're celebrating America's 250, be sure to tune in via one of our 625 AM and FM stations across the USA, or use the live stream on our website, rmworldtravel.com, and join us for this special broadcast that I promise you'll never forget.
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0: Leaves by the Doobies, and released in 1979 and known for its smooth yacht rock style.
1: Hmm.
0: A smooth, soft rock genre from the late 70s and early 80s, blending elements of R&B, jazz, and soul with polished production and mellow melodies. Yeah. The song tells the story of a man who clings to a romanticized memory of a past relationship, believing there is still a connection, while the woman he meets again is only being polite and has no romantic interest. Oh, beast. Oh,
1: You're hurting.
0: Hurting, yeah. Where'd the group get its name? Well, slang term doobie for marijuana joint, suggested by a friend of the band during their early days in San Jose, California. And there it is. Album of the year. We got this together for David. 52nd Street, Billy Joel.
2: Ah, yeah.
0: We're not going to say you're a hard rock guy. You feel like Billy Joel a lot.
2: No, I would say, you know, he can get edgy to hard rock, but he's more, you know, pop rock and, you know, balladier and everything. Yeah. You know, he runs the gamut a little bit.
0: Sixth studio album, released on October 11th, 1978. Album's title is referenced to 52nd Street, a popular street location in Midtown Manhattan for jazz musicians beginning during the Great Depression and continuing through the 1950s. Joel's label was headquartered within the CBS building on West 52nd Street at the time of the album's release, contributing to the album's success, My Life, number 3, Big Shot, number 14, and Honesty, number 24.
2: Yes, all good tracks, in my humble opinion.
0: Yeah, of course, absolutely. Of course. Best New Artist, Ricky Lee Jones, releasing her self-titled debut album, 1979, to critical and commercial success. It peaked at number 3 on the Billboard Hot 200 and spawned the hit single, Chucky's In Love, which peaked at number 4 on the Hot 100. Album went to platinum later that year. Jones won another Grammy with Dr. John in 1990 for the song Making Whoopee. Another bride, another groom, another sunny honeymoon, another season for making, for another reason for making for Whoopee.
3: Okay. Why not?
0: 1928, old Banjo Eyes. Eddie Cantor.
2: Oh, yeah.
0: Best jazz, that was, by the way, that was for a best jazz vocal performance duo or group. And those are the Grammys for this week. Next year, history is made. The top 4 selections of the Grammys, all covered by one artist. Friday, July 10th.
2: A very good tease already, and we haven't even gotten to the main course of today's meal.
0: There's only 4 artists who have done this so far. This guy was the first.
2: Okay. I know we're about ready to launch into the future, but kind of a selfish music/Grammy note. I know that Carole King was in the spotlight several weeks back when we were going through 1971, 1972 and everything. On her YouTube page yesterday, she released the full concert video of a performance she did 10 years ago today, July 3rd, 2016, at Hyde Park in London, England.
0: Oh.
2: It was referred to as Tapestry, the concert at Hyde Park.
0: Wow.
2: And you can now access that on YouTube. If you go to Carole King's YouTube channel, actually has it up. It's the full concert. You know, a video introduction from Tom Hanks and Graham Nash and the late David Crosby and Elton John. And she basically not only performs the entire Tapestry album, but she goes through some of the other catalog of hits that she has either recorded and or written.
0: Wow.
2: So all told, it's about a minute or an hour and a half, 91 minutes, I think it is, from start to finish. When you have that rainy day coming up on the schedule and you want to dive into some YouTube content, that would be a good thing.
0: All these geniuses. My goodness.
2: So I always give a shout out to Carole King because she was born 25 years Before I was, yes. On the very same day that I was born.
0: And she and I were born the same year, 1942.
2: Yeah, so you have a connection with
0: yes,
2: her.
0: Yes, we're all connected here. Yes,
3: we are, wonderful. That's the fun part.
2: Yeah.
0: Well, are we ready to go? Okay. Next, yeah. Fleur. That's French for flower on KXRA.

0: Michael McDonald, known to some as the Doobie Brothers.
1: Right.
0: Michael wrote this one. It is the 22nd Annual Grammy Awards, held on February 27, 1980. Record and Song of the Year, What a Fool.

0: You know, Doug, it was just over a year ago today that your team got the Admiral's recognition for capturing crime boss Bunkers Buttarucci.
1: The guy certainly did a 180.
2: His flower business has really taken off.
1: Everybody in the galaxy is talking about
2: it. Yeah, he just won the Bab Day Award.
0: Garfield, another acronym?
2: Yes, sir. It stands for a beautiful and aromatic blossoming design and arrangement.
0: I don't believe we'll ever forget the first time, Doug, you delivered the crab boss to the spatial tempora. Bunkers Buttarucci. What do you have to say for yourself?
2: There's lunch served around here anyway.
0: You're not what I expected.
2: That's what they all say.
0: Buttarucci, it's like this. Confinement, or maybe a deal.
2: Okay, what's on the table?
0: Nothing yet. Dinner's not for an hour.
2: You're not the brightest bulb in the bunch, are you?
0: Careful, jailbird. Let me rephrase. What would you like to do?
2: To pursue my dream. My very own florist. But that ship has sunk. Glug, glug, glug.
0: Don't count your paddles before you're up the river.
2: Paddles? River? You're metaphorically challenged, aren't you?
0: Look, wise guy, the Galaxy Association is willing to take a chance on you and your misdirected management skills. It's a way for you to pay back what you owe to society.
2: Why should I benefit from your largesse?
0: You really think I'm putting on weight?
2: Now, just a minute. I never called you a fathead.
0: You don't know when to quit, do you? So I'll ask you again. What's it gonna be?
2: Well, since I didn't do what I really should have done, and always wanted to do, but didn't do that, which I wanted to do, till it was almost too late, I'm calling my flower shop a blooming idiot.
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5: Had to throw in Herbert Kyrie, who is better known as Tommy Tim.
6: Oh, sure.
7: Yeah.
5: A blooming idiot refers to someone who is a foolish person who consistently makes mistakes or idiotic choices. The word blooming is a British slang expression meaning to a great degree.
6: Oh.
7: No.
8: That's what says blooming.
7: Yes.
8: What a blooming thing that is. Yes.
5: Next time, Oricto on KXRA.
7: So there have been times in my life where I've probably served the role of a blooming idiot and not even realized it.
6: Yes. We all do.
8: We all have. Yes.
7: So I had not heard, I learned something new, that the term blooming idiot exists.
5: Well, I haven't got my teaching degree, but thank you.
7: But anyway. Yeah. We won't require you to get that certificate.
8: Okay. Okay. I'll just meander around here.
5: Happy that was 250th fun. Anniversary for the United States of America.
7: Yes, happy 250th. We're not looking a shade over 199 right now.
8: No. So, that's very true. Yes, very true. Yes.
7: I believe, is the 250th, I'd have to look this up. I don't have access to it. Is it the semi-quincentennial? Is that the official name of the 250th birthday?
6: Half of 500.
7: Wow. Okay. Wow.
8: You guys doing a lot of research. Holy cow.
7: And Mark Anthony on the quick conversion there. You know, halfway. Now, can you spell that out in Roman numerals for us?
6: No. Jim can, though.
9: Absolutely
6: I'll
9: not.
6: Pass it off to him.
5: That's what always drives me nuts. They use the Roman numerals for the year for a movie or something. Drives me crazy. Let's keep it in English.
7: Yeah. Well, the Super Bowl. An example, Super Bowl 11 was the last Super Bowl that the Minnesota Vikings appeared in, and it was Super Bowl XI.
5: XI.
7: And then they get to Super Bowl 50, and they decided to use the Arabic numerals, that they didn't want to use Super Bowl, what was it, L? Because I think L has the connotation 50, loss or losers,
5: See. Oh,
7: so there it became Super Bowl 50. And then the following year, it was Super Bowl LI, which was Super Bowl LI. And then you had Super Bowl 52 LII, LI. And then when the U.S. Bank Stadium hosted Super Bowl 53, there it was Super Bowl LI.
6: Did you follow that all, Jim?
9: Oh, sure.
7: Only in Super Bowl 50 was the Roman numeral not used for that particular
8: game. They could have gotten away with one character.
7: Right.
8: Oh, my gosh.
7: Yeah, they expanded it to two that year. Yes. So.
8: Wow. Just amazing.
7: Yeah. Very good. Right. Happy 4th of July, everyone.
8: Happy Independence Day.
9: Have a good one.
6: See ya.

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0: Last summer was a bad one for Japanese beetles in my area. Thousands devoured my knockout roses, green beans, and the leaves on our linden tree. James Quinn is a regional horticultural specialist at the University of Missouri. 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
4: 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Insecticide triazide insect killer is a very effective product. And there's lots of formulations with permethrin, and that also should be effective.
0: There are drenches available for tree protection, but be careful applying them if the tree is flowering so it doesn't affect the bees. If you don't want to use insecticides, another option is trapping. The jury is out on whether traps are effective or they call in more beetles, telling them the party's at your house.
4: When populations of Japanese beetles are fairly low in the area, then they can work okay because there's not so many that they overwhelm the traps. And so people will often use traps initially to good success. But when the Japanese beetles come in some really daunting numbers, then the traps almost seem to draw more into your area than the trap will catch.
0: If you use traps, put them around the edge of your property, away from the plants you're trying to protect. I'm Jody Henke. 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
6: 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Comedian Larry David celebrates a birthday, and on this day in 1964, the country's Civil Rights Act was signed into law. 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
10: The epic July 4th Salute to America celebration will include thousands of fireworks and military flyovers. The president scheduled to speak Saturday night as the nation's capital hosts thousands of tourists from across the country and the world. In the afternoon, folks will be treated to one of NASA's supersonic F-5 light fighter jets flying in the sky. Also on the schedule, the Blue Angels, the Thunderbirds, F-35 stealth fighters, U.S. Coast Guard helicopters, and a B-1 stealth bomber. Trump's new Air Force One also scheduled to make a pass over the crowd. Laura Winters reporting.
9: The investigation into damage at the Lincoln Memorial reflecting pool now resulting in a federal indictment. Here's Willie Nelson.
11: Federal prosecutors are bringing felony charges against a former U.S. Olympic athlete accused of damaging the Lincoln Memorial reflecting pool. D.C. U.S. Attorney Jeanine Pirro announced the indictment.
12: Today, a grand jury has returned a felony indictment against a defendant, David Hearn, for felony destruction of property for which he faces 10 years in prison.
11: The indictment comes as authorities continue cracking down on vandalism at the nation's Capitol landmarks. Willie Nelson, The White House.
9: Launched today, a three-armed spacecraft is rushing to rescue a NASA telescope that's in danger of crashing back to Earth. More on this science fiction sounding but very real world story from Rich Thomason.
13: Northrop Grumman launched the Link spacecraft from the Marshall Islands in the Pacific. The Pegasus rocket blasting off from the belly of a modified airplane, putting Link on course to reach NASA's Swift Observatory in about a month. Launched in 2004, Swift is sinking faster than ever because of recent solar storms. The goal of the mission is to boost the telescope into a higher orbit. Rich Thomason reporting.
9: More at townhall.com.
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9: A settlement has been reached in an egg price-fixing scheme.
17: The U.S. Justice Department has reached a settlement with three egg producers who were accused of colluding for some 23 years to raise prices. That includes last year when eggs reached a record high of $6.23 per dozen. In the agreement, Calmaine Foods, Versova, and Hickman's Egg Ranch will pay $3.3 million to be distributed to states, donate 53 million eggs to food banks and nonprofits, adopt antitrust compliance programs, and not communicate with competitors on prices and bidding strategies. None of the companies admit to manipulating the market. I'm Donna Warder.
9: President Trump launching those Trump accounts today. Actually, it will be on the 4th of July itself, which is tomorrow. Its aim is to boost financial independence for children born during his second term. The parents can open the accounts for the children, receiving $1,000 from the government. You'll find breaking news and analysis at townhall.com. The rush is on across Venezuela's north coast to identify loved ones before it's too late.
18: At least nearly 2,300 people died in the deadly earthquakes last week. The country is overwhelmed with bodies that officials are struggling to collect, identify, and preserve. Many fear mass graves are coming as they search for the bodies of loved ones who died in the earthquakes. Those tremors struck the South American nation on June 24th.
9: That is Andrew Stewart reporting. History being made on the soccer field. The U.S. men's national team's dramatic win over Bosnia and Herzegovina in the World Cup on Wednesday drew a record American TV audience. The game had an average of 24.4 million viewers on Fox, making it the most watched English language soccer broadcast in U.S. history. The Fox telecast peaked at 31.9 million viewers. 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
8: The time is 5 minutes after 12 noon here on People Radio KXR Ray Alexandria. And with me on the telephone is Mr. Paul Trombley from Weatherology. And Paul, we've got a pretty nice day going here so far. What's in store?
19: Yeah, looking at some mix of clouds and sun, and more clouds at times over us. A couple isolated showers or storms possible as we progress through the afternoon. But otherwise, about mid-80s for highs. South winds, 5 to 15. Some scattered showers and storms about to the area tonight, mid-60s. Still seeing some scattered showers and storms about on Saturday, along with some partial sun in the, here and there, with 78 for the high. Shower and storm chances tapering off Saturday night, 61. And then 83 on Sunday, partly sunny skies. 62 Sunday night, quiet outlook Monday, mid-80s, some partly cloudy skies. Take us into Monday night, 65. Maybe a couple storms popping up Tuesday and Wednesday, but more steady temps in the mid-80s for highs each day, mid-60s at night. I'm meteorologist Paul Trombley.
8: Well, Paul, that doesn't sound half bad at all. And thank you for the update. I hope you have a good 4th and a good weekend to boot.
19: Thank you, and you too.
8: All righty. That was Paul Trombley from Weatherology. I'm Jim Faber. Good afternoon. It's 12:06. And on the way is local news with Mark Anthony.
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24: Coming up in this newscast, with today being a federal holiday, we'll tell you what's open and closed today. And officials remind you to be safe on both the roadways and waterways this 4th of July weekend. And some showers and thunderstorms will be possible across the area today, tonight, and tomorrow. We'll have more on those stories. But first, a two-vehicle crash has left three people injured near New London. State Patrol says that crash took place Thursday in New London Township. According to officials, a pickup truck was traveling northbound along Highway 23, while an SUV was traveling westbound when the two collided. Three people were injured and taken to area hospitals. That crash does remain under investigation. And if you're heading out for the Independence Day weekend, don't assume an empty construction zone means you can ease up on slowing down. MnDOT's Ann Meyer says work zones still require your full attention, even when crews are off for the holiday weekend.
25: You know, it really can vary depending on project and depending on location. In many circumstances, construction workers may not be working over the holiday, but we still need to keep those areas safe from traffic as they're still under construction. So you might still see some construction cones, limited lanes.
24: By the way, Meyer reminds drivers to obey posted speed limits and watch for lane shifts through every work zone to keep everyone safe this holiday weekend. For the latest on road construction around the state, go to MnDOT's website, or you can call 511. And with Saturday being our nation's 250th birthday, today is observed as a federal holiday. Because the 4th of July falls on a Saturday, government employees and most public agencies are observing Independence Day on the preceding Friday. The U.S. Post Office is closed and mail will not be delivered today or tomorrow. UPS and FedEx will deliver as scheduled, and most banks are open with standard operating hours, though some locations may have modified schedules. The major stock markets are closed today. Most shopping will be normal throughout the weekend. And while many Minnesotans will celebrate the 4th of July Independence Day weekend with fireworks, animal experts say the loud blast can be frightening for pets. Michelle Casey is with the Animal Humane Society.
26: You never know when those fireworks start to go off or those loud noises. You never know how a dog's going to react. So I would suggest keeping your pets inside the house, somewhere where they're secure during fireworks displays. It can be very stressful and dogs can experience a lot of anxiety from that.
24: Casey says if your pets struggle with fireworks every year, talk with your veterinarian about anxiety medication or other ways to help keep them calm. And Alexandria's annual Star Storm Fireworks will take place Saturday at the Arrowwood Resort and Conference Center. Other fireworks shows going on around the area. The Evansville Veterans Memorial Fireworks Spectacular will take place at dusk on Saturday evening as part of the Red, White, and Boom Day celebration. Sauk Center's annual fireworks display will be held during Sinclair Lewis Days, taking place July 15th through the 19th. Fireworks in Glenwood will take place at dark over Lake Minnewaska on Saturday, July 25th, as part of the grand finale of the 70th annual Glenwood Waterama Festival. Also, Elba Lake's fireworks display will be held during the town's annual Fleca Fest celebration, the first full weekend in August. In Fergus Falls, I-94 EMR Speedway will host a holiday fireworks display coming up around dusk. That's set for tonight. And you can celebrate America's 250th birthday coming up today from 2 to 6 p.m. at the Alexandria Airport with On His Wings Mission Aviation. This is a free event. A concert will feature the headliner, the Red Letter Band, along with the Redeemed Arts Choir. There will be food trucks, lawn games, much, much more. Colin Hawkinson says it's going to be a great time.
0: You know, there's a lot going on nationally, internationally. We're not too well known. Let's see if we can be more inclusive, start including more of the community. And let's put on an event that would invite the community out for a darn good time, especially being we looked at the rosters for the community calendar. There was hardly anybody putting on a 250th celebration.
24: By the way, you can enjoy a day of fellowship, good cheer, and celebrating America's 250th birthday. For more on that, go to the website for On His Wings Mission Aviation. Just go to onhiswingsflightacademy.com. And the city of Evansville will be celebrating America's 250th birthday. Four big days of fun. It all kicked off on Thursday. Going on today is the Evansville Historical Foundation Open House Tours and Town Trolley Tours, a beanbag tournament, family bingo, and great music. Sue England talks about the trolley tours going on.
1: But this year, we are offering an 11-year-old boy, and his grandparents grew up in Evansville, and he's from St. Michael, and he loves the Evansville history. He is constantly researching and family history, building history, whatever it is. And he is going to do a trolley ride, and he's picked some locations that he wants to focus on.
24: By the way, on Saturday, the Evansville Fire Department pancake, French toast feed, a 5K run, a bake sale, and the Lions Grand Parade will all go on. Grand Marshals for the parade are Daryl and Carol Johnson. For more details on all the fun, just go to the website, evansvillemn.com/redwhiteboom. And the Red Willow Arts Coalition, with the threat of rain and very warm and humid conditions, on Thursday night brought the concert at the Douglas County Courthouse Lawn indoors to the Alexandria Area High School Performing Arts Center. A great crowd enjoyed the Holy Rockarolas and oldies music. Next Thursday night at 7, it will be the Front Fenders and variety music. Be sure to bring a blanket or lawn chair and enjoy the shows. Those concerts are free to attend and will run through August 20th. Also, for Independence Day, they'll have a concert on the courthouse lawn with the Nathan Newman Band, patriotic music. For more details on that, go to the website, redwillowartscoalition.org. And the National Weather Service says there will be a slight risk of severe thunderstorms across portions of western, southwestern, and southern Minnesota for today. Central and west central Minnesota will have a marginal risk of severe weather. Highs today will generally be in the low to mid 80s with a slight chance of showers and thunderstorms. There will be a 40% of showers and thunderstorms tonight and tomorrow for Independence Day. Sunday looks like the better day of the weekend with sunshine and highs in the low to mid 80s. Keep it here for the latest. And the Minnesota Wild were active this week in the NHL offseason market. General manager Bill Guerin acquired veteran forward Blake Coleman from the Calgary Flames. Coleman says he's happy to be coming to a win-now team.
2: That's what it's all about. You know, I think, you know, while we loved being in Calgary, it's been really hard and disappointing not being in the playoffs for the last handful of years. And, you know, I've been fortunate to go on some cup runs and get a taste of what it feels like to be at the top of the mountain. So I'm really excited about that.
24: And that's a look at your news. I'm Mark Anthony reporting.
8: 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It's 12:15 on KXRA Alexandria. We'll have funeral announcements right after these messages.
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8: It's 12:16 p.m. Here are the funeral announcements. Amy Beth Peterson Dietz, age 63, of Alexandria, died on Monday, July 29th. A memorial service will be held at 11 a.m. Monday, July 6th, at First Lutheran Church in Alexandria. The visitation is on Sunday, July 5th, from 4 to 6 p.m. at Lynn Family Funeral Home in Alexandria, and will continue 1 hour prior to the service at the church. Arrangements are provided by Lind Family Funeral and Cremation Services for Amy Beth Peterson Dietz, age 63, of Alexandria. James Jim R. Schlosser, age 65, of Alexandria, died on Thursday, June 25th. A mass of Christian burial will be held at 11 a.m. on Tuesday, July 7th, at St. Nicholas Catholic Church in Belle River. Full military honors will be accorded by the Minnesota Honor Guard and the Marine Corps League Detachment 1409. A visitation will be held on Monday, July 6th from 4 to 7 p.m., beginning with parish prayers at 4 p.m. at Lynn Family Funeral Home in Alexandria, and will continue 1 hour prior to the service at the church for Jim Schlosser, age 65, of Alexandria. Juliana M. Pomeranz, age 91, of Alexandria, formerly of Garfield, died on Thursday, June 25th. A mass of Christian burial will be held at 11 a.m. on Tuesday, July 7th at St. Anne's Catholic Church in Brandon. The visitation will be 1 hour prior to the service, and arrangements are with Lynn Family Funeral Home for Juliana Pomerantz, age 91, of Alexandria, formerly of Garfield. Michael G. Schmidt, age 73, of Parker's Prairie, died on Saturday, June 27th. A mass of Christian burial will be held at 11 a.m. Thursday, July 9th, at Sacred Heart Catholic Church in Urbank. The visitation will be held Wednesday, July 8th from 4 to 7 p.m., beginning with parish prayers and the rosary at 4 p.m. at the Sacred Heart Parish Hall in Urbank, and will continue 1 hour prior to the service at the church. Arrangements are provided by Lynn Family Funeral and Cremation Services for Michael G. Schmidt, age 73, of Parker's Prairie. Lloyd A. Hyde, age 86, of Alexandria, died on Saturday, June 20th. A memorial service will be held on Friday, July 10th at 11 a.m. at Lynn Family Funeral Home in Alexandria. Full military honors will be accorded by the Minnesota Honor Guard and the Veterans Memorial Honor Guard. The visitation is from 4 to 6 p.m. on Thursday, July 9th at Lynn Family Funeral Home and will continue 1 hour prior to the service. Arrangements are provided by Lynn Family Funeral Cremation Services for Lloyd A. Hyde, age 86, of Alexandria. Those are your funeral announcements for today. Friday, July 3rd, the time is 12:19. We'll be back with a look at the community calendar.
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8: 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The Encore Center is closed today and tomorrow, so no activities slated there. The Woodland Elementary Cafeteria free summertime meal program for kids 18 and under is suspended today due to the holiday, but otherwise will be every Monday through Friday, and this will continue until August 18th. Breakfast at 7:30 to 9 a.m., lunch at 11 a.m. to 1 p.m. And Evansville community is celebrating Red, White, and Boom activities today, tomorrow, and Sunday. And so all you need to do is go online and check out go to their Facebook page, Evansville, Minnesota Community Club Facebook page. It'll tell you all the details. Lots and lots of activities, and including a fireman's pancake feed tomorrow and a 5K run. They have a grand parade at 2:30 tomorrow afternoon, and Sunday is a worship service in the morning. They have a community play at West Gym funded by T-shirt sales. Just endless activities. It sounds like a great time for all, so head on over there and enjoy. Evansville Arts Coalition is presenting Victoria McWayne Creek and Jared Internet in the EAC Gallery for the month of July. The exhibit runs July 3rd through the 31st. Can be seen during regular gallery hours, Thursdays 3 to 6:30 and Fridays and Saturdays from 10 a.m. to 2 p.m. at Evansville Art Center. They also have a concert at the Evansville Art Center. That's today, this evening at 6 p.m. There's no charge for this event. Donations will be graciously accepted. Performing as Blue Wolf Duel, Jerry and Shirley Spanhanks entertain audiences between Minnesota and Rio Grande Valley using banjo, fiddle, accordion, dobro, and guitar. So sounds like a great concert indeed. It's on stage at Someday's Bar and Grill in Evansville tonight at 6 p.m. What else? Saturday Art Market is tomorrow. Art Mart is a feature of vendors as well as the farmer's market and entertainment. Kevin Klemick and the Sideliners performing tomorrow at Big Ole Park at the north end of Broadway. Let's see what else. Home City Farmer's Market and Community Breakfast. That's this Saturday at Trinity Lutheran Church over there in Home City, 8:30 to 11:30. They have live music and Kids Corner. It's a great opportunity indeed. And the Blessing Cup, or rather Common Grounds Coffee House, features the Blessing Bucket every Sunday, 9 a.m. to 1 noon, or 1 p.m. rather, and they serve handcrafted coffees, and all of the proceeds, including tips, go towards supporting our neighbors in the community with medical needs. So appreciate you supporting that as well. So that's a look at the community calendar. The time is 12:23. We'll take a break.
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12: This is Weatherology. I'm meteorologist Jennifer Wojcicki with your Alexandria Lakes area forecast. We'll see a few spotty showers and thunderstorms at times here this afternoon. Partial sunshine develops, a high into the mid-80s. Tonight, a slight chance for showers and storms, cloudy, a low near 64. 4th of July Saturday, chance for showers and storms, cloudy, high of 78 degrees. And Sunday, mostly sunny, high of 83. By Monday, plenty of blue skies and sun, high around 86. For KXRA, I'm meteorologist Jennifer Wojcicki.
8: Thank you, Jennifer. Currently 79 degrees here in the Alexandria Lakes area with clear skies, wind out of the south at 8 and humidity 61%. Barometric pressure 29.98 inches. So that's a look at your weather. We have Linder Farm Network coming up at 11:30, so stay tuned.
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The Mormon Tabernacle Choir, Orchestra at Temple Square, and Bells on Temple Square present a Music and the Spoken Word Independence Day Special, My Country. Conducting today's program is Mac Wilberg, with the Bells on Temple Square conducted by Leanna Wilmore, Clay Christiansen, organist, and the spoken word given by Lloyd Newell.

The time is 12:29 here, coming up at 12:30. I believe I do have the Linder Farm Network, and we'll go to it in just a few seconds here.

0: Good afternoon and welcome to our Midday Farm Review here on the Linder Farm Network. I'm Linda Brecke. From everyone at the Linder Farm Network, we'd like to take this time to wish you a very happy and safe 4th of July holiday weekend. Markets are closed today, but we'll be back. We'll take a look at what happened Thursday at the close. We'll also hear from Jim Emter, Van On & Company, Alexandria. Looking at an area of showers and thunder showers in east central South Dakota moving into Minnesota at this hour. Dan will have more on the weather coming up a little later in our broadcast. Back with markets in a moment.
1: Hi, this is longtime Chicago-based farm broadcaster Max Armstrong, extending congratulations to all of you folks at the Linder Farm Network. It's hard to believe it's been 50 years. Oh, I remember when it all started. Keep doing the great work that you've been doing for Minnesota farmers. If there's anything certain about agriculture, it's dynamic change. And it's been fun to watch the Linder Farm Network change with producers over a period of 50 years. This is Max Armstrong, farm broadcaster, saying congratulations on the great job you're doing.
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0: July corn yesterday closed at 4.25 and up 4. September 4.23 up a quarter of a cent. And December at 4.41 and a half down 0.75. July soybeans 11.31 and 0.75 up 5.5. August 11.36 and a quarter up 3. November 11.47 and 0.75 down 1.5. August soybean meal, 305.50, up 20. August soybean oil, 66.77, up 8. July Chicago wheat, 590 and a half down 1.5. September down a quarter of a cent. And Minneapolis wheat, September 6.18 and 0.75, up 2.5. Or rather, excuse me, that was up a quarter of a cent yesterday. Live cattle trade August 239.22 down 260. October 234.30 down 242. December 234.22 down 235. Feeder cattle August 360.62 down 352. Lean hogs July 93.85 up 50. August 98.75 up 170. And October 82.02 up 52. We'll hear from Jim Emter in a moment.
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0: The trade will focus on weather and developments in Iran when the markets open next week after a mixed close yesterday, according to Jim Emter with Van On & Company, Alexandria.
5: When you look to overall this week, a lot of back and forth, a lot of news flying around, and we really didn't accomplish a lot other than trying to just hold some key supports in this market. When you look to the underlying tone of what we had this week, obviously you had a major report on Tuesday, and the inability to, again, feed this market one way or the other should not come as a surprise as we get down to some lower price counts. But the underlying tone as we head into next week, Linda, a lot of focus going to be on weather and a lot of focus on any developments in Iran, because those are features here that I think can sway the market pretty quickly. So when you look to corn on Friday, up a quarter of a cent on the week, up 1 1/4, nothing too crazy that shook loose there. We, you know, kind of started the week on some sell pressure and then kind of found our way, you know, on bouncing back here to some degree. Beans, on the other hand, we were up 3 cents on Friday, but down 0.25 cents on the week for the August. So this is a market for both corn and beans that are stuck a little bit. Beans in a much better spot than corn. Corn, we've seen some big liquidation, obviously, here during the month of June. And as we flip the calendar to July, I think producers are hoping to find a new story, as long as that story isn't in their backyard, because there's a lot of good-looking crops out there. So here's the key. If we can feed the bull with hot, dry weather here coming back on Monday, the upside price counts that we see are retracement levels now, and they're 458 off the D's and 466. With good carries, 15 cents from the D's to March and 30 cents from the D's to July, do not overlook the opportunity that could come in those deferred contracts if we can make a little bit of run here. Let's not forget, just 4 or 5 days ago, we had July 2026 corn trading down to 398 at one period as we approach first notice date. And when you've got July of 2027 corn, which would be this year's crop that's in the field that would be harvested and stored, that's hovering around 475 today. If we start talking 485, 495, I think that's something producers really need to watch here as we work ahead. As for the soybean counts, you know, we've got these 1170 and 1210. I think those are going to be key upside opportunities if we can get that done. But Linda, we've got to feed the bull with the stories. If we come back with a cooler and a mild forecast with rains in the forecast on Monday, this bean and corn market could both roll over and really struggle from that point forward.
0: Emter says it was a rough week for the cattle market.
5: Yeah, it was a rough week for the cattle market, Linda. Feeder cattle on Friday down 350, 2.5, live cattle down 260. When you look to the week, we were down 922.5 for feeder cattle and live cattle down 660. So 48,000 head negotiated. This is as of Thursday morning. Prices paid were softer at mostly 255 live base, 402 dressed. Box beef faded to finish the week. Exports, believe this or not, on Thursday, we got an export number that was off the charts. 126,000 metric tons. That would be a new market year high for this year. Maybe a number tallying in there was late reportings, but this surge in sales and to see a market that still faded on the day on Friday was a big hit for the cattle market. And technically, we found ourselves below the 13, below the VPOC, below the 40-day and 100-day off the December live cattle to finish the week. And that is not a great sign, Linda. So we really got to perk back up right away on Monday, or else this cattle market starts to roll over a bit here, even in the face of some heat. Hogs, on the other hand, a very different setup. You're looking at a 170 higher board price on Friday, up 217.5 on the week. It's trying to get over that August $100 mark. That'll be the key here. Cash remains a little bit weakish. Weighted average finish $97. Carcass value is $95. So you're going to need to see that cash step up to get the futures over 100. But, you know, funds came into the week near record short. So again, I think some covering in front of the fourth is a key here in front of some of the heat. And with pork exports at 37,000 metric ton, that was a good export number. We'll see if hogs can try to make something happen next week.
0: Thank you, Jim. Jim Emter, Fandon & Company, Alexandria. We'll be back with farm news and weather in a moment.
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0: Winkert Land Services is busy this summer with upcoming auctions. On July 31st, they'll auction an approximately 160-acre farm located in New Richland Township, Waseca County. Then on August 5th, they'll auction approximately 151-acre farm located in Dofre Township, Murray County, and a 160-acre farm in Storden Township.

0: During the 4th of July weekend, American drivers could collectively save more than $21 million this Independence Day weekend if they fill up with E15, a more affordable fuel option, or called unleaded 88, 15% ethanol. And Emily Score, CEO of Growth Energy, said E15 is widely available to save money on the roads this summer.
1: Ethanol producers, farmers, and retailers are proud to celebrate the holiday by holding down fuel prices for 4th of July travelers. Despite arbitrary federal restrictions, E15 is used by millions of American drivers, approved for more than 96% of cars on the road, and offered at thousands of fuel stations across the country.
0: And she says it's time to make summertime access to E15 permanent nationwide.
1: Now it's up to Congress to ensure that more American families have the freedom to choose lower cost fuel all year long.
0: Dan has your weather coming up in a moment.
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4: Morning rains have largely dissipated this midday following another soggy night across parts of the state. Much of southern Minnesota picked up another 1 to 2 inches of rain, while much less rain fell in central and west central Minnesota. We do remain locked in the same pattern we've seen for much of the week as warm, humid conditions linger across the region. And as a result, we're in for another warm day with more storms possible again this afternoon and evening. Once again, there's a slight risk for some of those storms to be a little more on the severe side, especially across southern Minnesota. Now, those stronger storms are always a concern, but given the amount of rain some areas have seen in recent days, even moderate rains will add to our problems as flood watches and warnings remain in place for parts of southeastern Minnesota. Showers and thunderstorms are possible again tomorrow, although it doesn't appear that our risk for severe storms will be very high. It also doesn't look like the entire 4th of July will be a washout, but there could be some showers raining on a few parades, picnics, and maybe even the fireworks as we remain warm and humid. By Sunday, it looks like we'll have a reprieve from the rainy conditions. That should last into early next week as some weak high pressure starts to take hold. We still will be warm and humid, but not quite as rainy. More showers and thunderstorms possible this afternoon and evening. Highs mainly in the low to mid 80s with continued humid conditions. Winds mainly from the south at about 5 to 10. Partly cloudy overnight, more storms possible, lows in the mid to upper 60s. Partly cloudy, warm for the July 4th holiday with more scattered showers possible. By Sunday, it does look like things will quiet down on the storm front, lasting into the first part of next week. We do stay warm, but storm chances are much lower through about midweek. With your Linder Farm Network weather, I'm Dan Lemke.
0: 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We'll be back with more farm news in a moment.
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0: our special edition, our holiday edition of the Midday Farm Review here on the Linder Farm Network on this Friday. And it is a great time to thank America's farmers as we celebrate the 250th anniversary of the nation. According to Duane Simpson, the president and CEO of the National Council of Farmer Cooperatives.
1: Yeah, we're coming up on our 100-year anniversary. We just celebrated 97 as NCFC. Several cooperatives have been around well over 100 years. But, you know, 250 years of America's, you know, America's birthday here. And, you know, American agriculture has been there from the beginning. Not only have we fed and clothed and fueled America, we've also been the rural America, you know, they were the ones that answered the call when America needs soldiers. You know, they're the ones who fought the Revolutionary War. They're the ones who fought to end slavery. They're the ones who fought Nazi Germany and Imperial Japan, and who have answered the call in the Middle East in recent years. And so, you know, we all owe a debt of gratitude to America's farmers. They are the ones who, you know, they're not just individualists. They come together in that cooperative spirit. There's no, you see it when you're raising a barn, or when a widow has to have a crop brought in. You know, the community comes together.
0: Simpson says cooperatives have been a major part of rural communities throughout the nation for many years.
1: Absolutely. If you look in a lot of communities, the cooperative is the largest non-government employer. You know, you have VA hospitals, maybe you have a school or what have you. But the cooperative is a place that you know, provides good jobs. It donates heavily to Little League games, teams, and to community, efforts. If it wasn't, I like to say that farmers are the heart, put the heart in the heartland, and cooperatives are the backbone of the rural community, because that really does kind of really explain how we fit into the fabric of America.
0: Duane Simpson, the president and CEO of the National Council of Farmer Cooperatives. More in a moment.
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0: Well, families celebrating the 4th of July holiday this weekend with a cookout will pay slightly higher prices at the grocery store this year. Faith Parham, an economist with the American Farm Bureau Federation, said the Bureau's annual cookout survey cost reflects the overall rate of inflation.
4: American Farm Bureau has been surveying volunteer shoppers on the cost of a cookout survey since 2016. For this year, a cost for 10 guests will be $73.82, or about $7.38 per person.
0: And Parham says this is an increase, but it is important to remember the economic context of the basket.
4: This year, the basket is a bit more expensive, but it's actually holding pace with inflation. So our cost is up about 4% from last year, but the overall annual inflation rate in the United States is 4.2%. And so we're right at the inflation levels. We've been holding steady the last few years when we adjust for inflation, down for some of those record highs we saw in 2022.
0: And Parham says most of the items saw an increase this year.
4: The first is beef. We see higher beef prices this year. For strawberries, we saw a price increase. That's mainly due to a devastating freeze in Florida. We have two items decreasing, potato salad and chips. That's mainly due to the decrease in potato prices. But for potato salad, it's largely being driven by the decrease in egg prices.
0: We'll have more right after this message.
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0: Online auction bidding means there are no walls to where the buyer is from, according to Machine Repeat, Greg Peterson.
7: Unbelievable. As we're talking here, I mean, 2 days ago, I was just north of Dallas covering an auction. It was a heavy equipment sale, which we do a lot of data on that, you know, dozers and stuff like that, you know, for years. But sales by Joey Martin Auctioneers, and the used construction sector is actually even a little bit stronger than the ag side. And again, there's pressure on the grain farmers are under severe pressure. But construction's been going well, and I was standing there at that sale, and it was a good crowd, but, you know, talking to the auction company, they had 5 22 model Cat D3 dozers with very nice, I think from a rental company or a Cat dealer down there or something. And, you know, online buyer, and how many do you take? Well, I'll take 3. Boom, there they go. And that might have been Canada, that might have been South America, that might have been Minnesota where we are. It's just the online thing since COVID has just frankly revolutionized the auction market. And, you know, the auction method of selling, again, we've talked about it, Linda, but I believe it's over 2 centuries old. There's a reason it survived all this time. It's a very vibrant way to sell assets, farm equipment or anything else, frankly. And these online tools now, they fit the way we live, right or wrong, where our heads are all down in our cell phones and whatever. And, you know, click the button, you get emotionally invested in, well, I gotta have my time. Like, I'm tired of looking. Here's this thing. Well, I'll bid once more. But 5 other people online think the same thing. Click, click, click. And that's why we see in a down market, we see the good stuff, because it's not like the old days when I grew up in Benson, Minnesota, so Abner Jacobson would put his sale bills up in the Rain Guards Cafe or Sandy's and, you know, drive over to Appleton and put up sale bills and stuff and put an ad in the Land or Agri-News, but there's no walls to it now. If you have a good piece of equipment, the whole thing is letting the world know about it, because your buyer could literally be anywhere.
0: That's Machine Repeat, Greg Peterson, machinerepeat.com. Darren Hefty, Hefty Seed and Ag PhD, has concerns this summer about tar spot.
8: Tar spot is a real concern. If you've had it before, you've got the inoculum in your fields. If you get the wrong weather conditions, which happen to be really good growing conditions for your crop, tar spot could sure flare up. The challenge on tar spot, it's a little different than some of the other diseases. It can be in your plants for 2 to 3 weeks before you start seeing symptomology on the leaves. So don't think, well, my plants are clean, so I'm safe. Not necessarily. We really strongly encourage you, if you've had tar spot before, consider using a foliar fungicide in corn, and do that right around tassel. Once the ear leaf is out, which right now in a lot of fields that are chest high or bigger, the ear leaf's already out, you could start protecting that crop now. Most farmers are going to wait till around tassel time and try to hit it just right, but certainly our neighbors down in Iowa and Nebraska are already beginning to treat for tar spot this year. And you know what? A lot of those treatments, all of those treatments are also effective on southern rust. So if you're concerned we could have southern rust for a third straight year, that would provide some protection for a few weeks against southern rust too.
0: The Minnesota Board of Animal Health announced new import restrictions on the importation of dogs and cats from states with active New World screwworm infestations, including a ban on importing any animals from an actively infested site. Dr. Steve Cavisto with the Minnesota Board of Animal Health explains requirements that need to be taken in an effort to keep that pest out of the state of Minnesota.
9: We have a lot of rescue organizations up in Minnesota that transport animals from southern states, Texas in particular. And we wanted to make sure, because the screwworm can be transmitted by any warm-blooded animal, we want to make sure that they are not coming from, first of all, areas that are completely quarantined, so that they shouldn't be moving from at all, and then they're coming from other areas in the same state, that they are taking precautions so that we don't get the screwworm, the fly, introduced up into our area.
0: Dr. Cavisto says it's usually you'll see a wound when an animal is carrying the New World screwworm, but it's not always visible. And he adds that it's always a good idea to get the background of the pet that you're planning on getting.
9: That's a great question. And what I would say is that regardless of whether New World screwworm is happening or there's a brucellosis concern or some other kind of infectious disease, it's always a good idea. Whether you're adopting or buying, or purchasing a breeder or what have you, to ask simple questions, you know, where did this dog come from? You know, did it come from Texas? Did it come from down the street? You know, what kind of veterinary care has it had, if any? And just getting some background. So, and that could be very useful, you know, not just for yourself as a new pet owner, but for your veterinarian, you know, if down the road, for instance, your dog came down with some kind of nebulous illness and they struggled to diagnose it, if they knew that it came from, say, an area in South Dakota, as an example, that's high cases of brucellosis, they might have that on their radar then.
0: For more information, visit the Minnesota Department of Agriculture website. We'll wrap it up in 2 minutes.
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0: And again, markets closed today in observance of the 4th of July holiday. Weekend, we'll be back with our 610 show on Saturday morning. 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
13: Bob Agnew in Washington. Iran is preparing for a day-long funeral for the late Supreme Leader Ayatollah Ali Khamenei, who was killed during the course of the war.
14: Ahead of the funeral, banners across Tehran urged the public to rise up in support of the Islamic Republic after the devastating war that killed the 86-year-old cleric. The country's theocracy hopes to see millions flood the streets of the capital beginning Saturday. Meanwhile, a statue depicting Iran's slain supreme leader's clenched fist has been installed in the center of the city ahead of the funeral. The clenched fist also includes two missiles on both sides of Ayatollah Ali Khamenei's hand. I'm Charles Tillotson.
13: A rare surviving copy of the Declaration of Independence has turned up in London. The BBC's David Harper says it's the only known example of its kind outside the United States.
15: It is one of 11 copies printed in Exeter, New Hampshire in July 1776 and was seized from an American ship that was captured later that year. The document will now go on display. It was found by a volunteer at the British National Archives, Michael Skurr, who was cataloguing the papers of Royal Navy captains.
16: I called over to my boss and said, I think you need to come and have a look at this. Opened it up and realised it was the Declaration of Independence of the United States of America. Well, I feel very proud that I stumbled across it and that it will now be something which other people can enjoy, like I did.
13: That's the BBC's David Harper. Festivities marking the 250th anniversary of American independence are ramping up across the U.S. President Trump heading to South Dakota for a speech and fireworks in Mount Rushmore tonight. In New York City's Times Square, we'll feature a ball drop at midnight to kick off the arrival of the 4th of July holiday. The main celebration comes tomorrow with fireworks, cookouts, and block parties all around the country. More of these stories at townhall.com.
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13: Three armed spacecraft rocketing into orbit today to rescue a NASA telescope that's in danger of crashing back to Earth. The Northrop Grumman launched Catalyst Space Technologies Link spacecraft from the Marshall Islands in the Pacific. Well, you could say the whales, known as humpbacks, are making a comeback.
18: Experts say their population is recovering from past commercial whaling throughout Brazilian waters, growing from about 2,000 to 35,000 in the last 40 years. The Humpback Whale Project says a pause was issued in 1983, setting the tone for decades of basic quiet and solitude within the industry. Now, between June and November, these giant creatures migrate through Brazilian waters, helping to boost tourism. Jason Walker reporting.
13: You'll find breaking news and analysis at townhall.com. The Trump administration sued California and Virginia this week over new laws in both states that restrict the sale of semi-automatic firearms.
19: The two separate lawsuits filed by the Justice Department in federal court say the laws violate the Second Amendment. Acting Attorney General Todd Blanche said in a news release, quote, "The Constitution is not a suggestion and the Second Amendment is not a second-class right." Virginia's Democratic Governor, Abigail Spanberger, signed legislation early this year banning the sale and manufacture of certain semi-automatic firearms. The law, which took effect Wednesday, is facing at least four other lawsuits challenging its constitutionality. The California law prohibits gun shops from selling certain handguns that can easily be made fully automatic. Bernie Bennett, Washington.
13: More than 120 passengers and crew members on a Princess cruise ship that docked in San Francisco today were infected with a stomach virus while they were on their voyage. The Ruby Princess sought a 20-day round-trip journey from San Francisco to Canada and Alaska. More at townhall.com.
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0: Good afternoon. It is 6 minutes after 1 o'clock. Swap Shop is on the air. I'm Jim Faber, and thanks for listening in. I'll just update us all on the weather here before we go to our first caller online. We have 80 degrees, clear skies, wind out of the southwest at 12, humidity 62%, and barometric pressure is rising 30.01 inches. And that's a look at the weather. Swap Shop, where you can call in to buy, sell, give away, or just about any combination thereof. If you have something for rent, you might have an event, a garage sale or whatever, we can do it all here on Swap Shop. And you can call in at 762-8167. You may also email your item in to thefolks@leighton.media. Thefolks@leighton.media. And with that, I'm going to go right to the telephone because I have multiple callers here on the hold. Good afternoon. You're on Swap Shop.
1: Well, good afternoon. And I'll give you a area code number that'll be southwest of Alexandria, but it's not the same area code. But anyway, I have going to be available about 150 square feet of half log siding that can be taken off from my house. Somebody can have that. And then also, I'm looking for pole barn screws. They should be number 12, about 2.5, maybe 3 inches long. They'd have probably a 5/16 or 3/8 inch head on them. And I need about 200 of those. If people have something like that, they can call me and I'm willing to buy them. Also, I have a used electric tiller. It's a small tiller. It just needs a small repair part. And I can tell them what that is, but they can have that. All right. My phone number is area code 507-621-2289. I live about 7 miles southwest of Alexandria.
0: All right, and I'm jotting down some notes here, and that you said that last item was a small tiller for free, right?
1: Yeah, it's electric tiller.
0: It's electric. All right, great. And that'll be, you'll give that away. So, all right, I think I've got everything. I got your number down here, 507-621-2289. Do I have that correct?
1: That's correct. That is correct.
0: Thank you for calling Swap Shop.
1: And happy 4th of July, everybody.
0: And the same to you. All right, bye now. A gentleman has 150 square feet of half log siding he'll give away. He's looking for some pole barn screws, about 200 of them. He described them during his time on the air. And he also has a small electric tiller that he'll give away. So the number, 507-621-2289. Again, 507 is the area code, 621-2289. I did have another caller who just hung up, but if you'd kindly call back, I'll get you on the air immediately. We are underway with Swap Shop, and there we go. The line is lit up once again. I'll take the first one. Good afternoon. You're on Swap Shop.
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2: And you can call me at 815-9930.
0: I have got it. 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
2: Thank you. Have a good fourth.
0: And you too. All righty. A gentleman has a 2021 Hyundai Tucson. Has a new motor, new tires, et cetera, et cetera. You heard him describe it. It's a great car, and the number to call is 815-9930. 815-9930. I'll go back to the phone lines once again. Good afternoon. You are on Swap Shop.
3: Yeah, I'm having a man cave sale. And some of the things I have on the sale here, I have some repurposed lights that are made out of all of the following. So I have old license plates, the 1 gallon gas cans, metal bucket, oil cans, and then the engine valve covers, and then old hand drills. So lights made out of all of those. And then I have some clocks that I made out of old snowmobile engine plates. So like Articat and Skidoo Rotex, I have clocks made out of those. Bunch of wildlife prints, and then I have a lot of antique items like the gallon gas cans, a lot of wooden pulleys, a lantern, coffee grinder. So all of that going on today until 4 o'clock this afternoon. And the address is 1212 Ida Pines Lane, Northwest. So that is exactly 3 miles north of the winery. So if everybody knows where the winery is, go 3 miles north of there and you'll see the sign. And again, it's until 4 o'clock today.
0: Until 4 p.m. All right. I think I've got it down here. And you said 3 miles north of Carlos Creek Winery, correct?
3: Yes, correct.
0: I've got it. Thank you for calling Swap Shop.
3: Thank you.
0: All righty. And the gentleman has a man cave sale. And he's got lots of stuff, including old license plates, et cetera, et cetera. And it goes on until 4 p.m. this afternoon. He's at 1212 Ida Pines Lane, Northwest. And that is, as he described, 3 miles north of Carlos Creek Winery on that same county road out there. So, again, 1212 Ida Pines Lane, Northwest, 3 miles north of the winery. The man cave sale with all kinds of stuff goes on until 4 p.m. And I'll go back to the phone line once again. Good afternoon. You're on Swap Shop.
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0: All righty. 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
2: Thank you.
0: All righty. 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
4: Yeah, I have a steel gas blower. 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
0: Okay, asking $100, and the brand name is Steel, STIHL, if I'm correct on that.
4: Bought it from Fort Langer's and Parker's, Forts of Steel. So,
0: very good. Well, we've got it. 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
4: All right. Thank you for taking the call.
0: You bet.
4: Bye.
0: Gentleman has a Steel gas blower. The model is C65. He's asking $100. The number to call, 760-5013. 760-5013. We'll go back to the phone lines. 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
5: Hi there.
0: Hi.
5: I have an 8-foot custom-made solid oak hutch that was made by a very prominent cabinet company here. And it would make a beautiful hutch for someone. And if you didn't want to use it as a hutch, it would be very nice, like in a display, as a display unit in a thrift store or an antique store. You could take the doors off, and it's really gorgeous.
0: Okay.
5: And it's going to be free for coming and getting it and hauling it out of the house and taking it.
0: Wow. Sounds good.
5: Yeah. And my number is 320-808-8082.
0: Okay. I'm going to double check. 808-8082 is the number.
5: Correct.
0: All right. Well, thank you for calling Swap Shop, and we'll get the word out there.
5: Thank you much.
0: All
5: have
0: right.
5: A good fourth.
0: You too. Thank you. Bye. All right. Nice lady there with a 8-foot customs made solid oak hutch. And she said you can do a lot of things with it. Remove the doors, stuff like that. And it's free to whoever would want to come out and pick it up. And can't beat that price. And the number to call is 808-8082. There's a lot of eights in there, but again, 808-8082 for the 8-foot custom-made solid oak hutch. And the lines have quieted down here just a little bit. We're off to a great start. I had wondered if folks would be near their phones and participating today, but obviously they are, and I appreciate it. And that's what makes Swap Shop successful, even on a Friday, July 3rd, with gorgeous weather underway. 80 degrees is what I have. I should update that. And while I'm updating that, I'll just go to the mailbag. I need to take a break. You know what? I'm so close to my first break time here, and I think I'll just do that right now, and we'll be back in just a couple of minutes here.
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0: It is exactly 1:20 p.m., and we are underway with Swap Shop here on KXRA Alexandria. Hope your day is going well for you. It's a beautiful one, and we've got 81 degrees now and wind out of the southwest at 13. We'll go right back to the phone lines. Good afternoon. You are on Swap Shop.
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0: 0920. 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
0: You too. 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
16: Yeah, I've got a boat for sale today. It's a 17.5-foot wooden cabin cruiser. It's the wood is very nice. The transom is solid. It's got a 100-horse Evinrude motor on it. A trailer, boat motor trailer. It's a 1962, and the motor is period correct. It's a very nice boat. And it's not a rotted out piece of junk I'm trying to get rid of. It's a nice boat. They can call 760-5011.
0: 5011. I have got it, sir. Thank you for calling Swap Shop.
16: Thank you, sir.
0: You bet. Have a good afternoon. All right, gentleman has a 17.5-foot wooden cabin cruiser boat. It has a 100-horsepower motor along with the trailer. It's a 1962. It's in fine shape, very nice, as he described it. And the number to call is 760-5011. 760-5011. And you're listening to KXRA Alexandria and Swap Shop, and the number to call is 762-8167. The lines are open right now. Put you right on the air. You can also email thefolks@layton.media. I won't be able to check those emails yet for the remainder of the show, but there's a show tomorrow as well, 6 days a week here on KXRA, is Swap Shop at 1:06 p.m. Again, the email address is thefolks@layton.media. And during the normal business hours, we're closed here today due to the holiday. But normally 8 to 5, one Monday through Friday, you can stop in at 1312 Broadway and drop off your ad for Swap Shop as well. But I think the simplest way is to pick up the phone and call in again, 762-8167. We had a half dozen or more callers already here in the early part of the show, and I really appreciate that and appreciate everyone's participation and for listening to Swap Shop. I'm going to go to the mailbag now. I do have a dozen or more items here. And here is for sale two bikes. It's a men's medium trek bike. It's deep red in color, brand new, asking $450. Also a women's small trek bike. It's purple in color, brand new, asking $450 for that one. The number to call is 219-8969, 219-8969 for the two brand new Trek bikes. One's a men's medium, deep red in color, and the other one is purple in color. It's a women's small Trek bike, also brand new, asking $450 for each of them. Okay, great. And I'll continue on. And a reminder, lines are open. So if you've been thinking about calling in on Swap Shop, we'll get you right on the air here pronto. For sale, an 18-foot car hauler. 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See what else we got here. If you're looking to get rid of old postcards or black and white photos, don't throw them away. This individual will take them off your hands. If you're going through grandma's old things and just need to get them out of your hands, this individual will take them. All right, old photos, old postcards, old things. They will take them off your hands. The number to call is 305-3654. 305-3654, and I'll take us right to the phone. Good afternoon. You're on Swap Shop.
17: Good afternoon. I have a pair of men's golf shoes. 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And my number is 612-730-5526.
0: Okay, I'm going to just repeat that number, 612-730-5526. Do I have that?
17: That's right, yep. Have a good 4th of July.
0: All right, you do the same, sir, and thank you for calling Swap Shop.
17: Yep, bye-bye.
0: Bye. All right, gentleman has a pair of men's golf shoes, barely used, used very little. 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And they were $130 new. He's asking $30 for the men's golf shoes. And the number to call is area code 612-730-5526. Again, area code 612-730-5526 for the men's golf shoes, size 9.5. Sounds like a pretty good deal. And we are at 1:28 p.m. I'll take the second break of this afternoon. I'll be back in just a couple of minutes.
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23: This is Weatherology. I'm meteorologist Jennifer Wojcicki with your Alexandria Lakes area forecast. A few spotty showers and thunderstorms possible late this afternoon. Partial sunshine develops. We'll see a high in the mid-80s. Tonight, a slight chance for showers and storms. Cloudy, a low near 64. 4th of July, Saturday, chance for showers and storms. Cloudy, high of 78 degrees. And Sunday, mostly sunny, high of 83. By Monday, plenty of blue skies and sun, high around 86. For KXRA, I'm meteorologist Jennifer Wojcicki. Currently, it's 81.
0: And 81 is what I show at the airport here in Alexandria with clear skies, wind out of the southwest at 13, and humidity 62%. Barometric pressure is now leveled off here at 30.01 inches. 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We're underway with Swap Shop here at 1:31 p.m. The lines are open. 762-8167 is the number to call. And just like that, the phone lit right up. I appreciate that. And I'll go right to our phones. Good afternoon. You are on Swap Shop.
1: Yes, I'm looking for a small boat trailer. 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That's what I'm looking for.
0: Okay.
1: Small boat, 320-815-3495. Thank you.
0: All right, Larry, and I appreciate the call, and we'll see if we can find somebody out there with a boat trailer that, even if it needs a little work, you said, that's fine.
1: Yeah. Thank you.
0: Yep, thank you for calling Swap Shop. Gentleman's looking for a small boat trailer, and he'd even if it needs some work, he'll fix it up, and you can call 815-3495. Of course, area code, if we don't specify differently, it's 320. 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We're at 1:32 p.m. and the lines are open again at 762-8167. And you may also email us at thefolks@layton.media to send your ads in. And we have Swap Shop here 6 days a week. So it'll get on Swap Shop tomorrow if you mail it in right now. And otherwise, a simple way is pick up the phone and dial 762-8167. You may also drop off ads at the front desk. Normal business hours, 8 to 5 p.m. And Monday through Friday at 1312 Broadway. That's the offices here of KXRA Alexandria. Right now, I'll go to the mailbag once again, and the lines are open, so feel free to pick up the phone. We'll get you right on the air here. We've got another 15 minutes or so of Swap Shop to go. From the mailbag, looking for a good used washer that works well yet, either a top load or a front load. Only need the washer right now, but would consider buying a washer and dryer set, if that's the case, if you want to sell both together. You can call or text 808-9558. 808-9558 if you have a good used washer that works well, and or a washer and dryer. Why, here's an opportunity. Someone who's interested in looking. From the mailbag, for sale, boat motor trailer and boat cover. It's a 2007 Lund Pro Glide. And also a 2007 Mercury 175 horsepower motor with power steering. You can call for more details. The number is 846-3851. 846-3851. For the boat motor and trailer. All right, and my phone line is lit up, so we'll go there. Good afternoon, you're on Swap Shop. Hello? Good afternoon, you're on Swap Shop. Well, I'm not able to pick him up. I don't know what's, I know what's wrong. I'm sorry. Would you start over? I had the wrong button pushed here. I apologize.
2: Okay. I've been pushing buttons, too, and I got people mad all over town.
0: Oh, no. Okay. Well.
2: We got the Heritage Days going on here. If you bump into me in the street, you might be able to buy a raffle ticket for a patrol car or something.
0: All right. Okay.
2: I was just kidding you, but anyway, I've got a 96 Honda Goldwing in wonderful condition. Holidays are here. This one's ready to go to Sturgis. She runs like new. She's nice. $1,200 cash, takes it home. It's 320-815-5070.
0: Okay, let me repeat that, 815-5070.
2: Okay.
0: All righty. Thank you for calling.
2: Yep.
0: Vinyl. All right, gentleman has a 96 Honda Goldwing for sale. Asking price is $1,200 cash. And the number to call is 815-5070. 815-5070. So if you're interested in that Honda Goldwing, that's the number to call. 815-5070. And I'm a couple minutes away from my next break here, so I'll go to the mailbag, and the lines are open otherwise. And we'll take our last break of the afternoon and then have a few minutes after that as well. Wanted to buy, and let's see, 195 by 75R 14-passenger tires. Okay, the size again is 195, 75R 14. Passenger tires in good condition. The number to call is 219-0912. 219-0912 if you have a set of four tires in good condition. Check that one off. And we'll see what else we got here in the mailbag. Looking for a peahen female peacock, at least 6 months and older. Okay, a female peacock. And the species must be peahen. P-E-A-H-H-E-N is the spelling on that. The number to the call, 287-0721. 287-0721. It's 1:38. I need to take the last break here of the afternoon, and we'll be back.
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1: 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I do have actually one additional break, so we've got a good 10 minutes or so here of open-air time. So our lines are open at 762-8167. Appreciate it if you would pick up the phone and give a call if you've been thinking about an item you might have for sale or something you're looking for, maybe something giveaway, something you want to rent, or any combination thereof. 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Number again, 762-8167, or you can email to thefolks at Layton.media, thefolks@Layton.media. And with that, I'm going to go right to the mailbag once again here, and two male beagle puppies for sale in the Alexandria area, friendly pups, great with kids and families. They have been checked out by a veterinarian, they have their shots, and they're ready to go. Number of the call is 304-4178, and please leave a message. Again, the number 304-4178. If you have an interest in a couple of male beagle puppies, all checked out and vaccinated, etc. And continuing from the mail, I have, let's see, for sale, a pontoon lift and canopy with electric winch. I have pictures available, and I could text them to anyone who's interested. Asking price is $1,800. Number to call is 815-3554. 815-3554. And that would be for the pontoon lift and canopy with an electric winch. Asking price $1,800. And the lines are eerily open, so if you want to help break the silence for me this afternoon, why, pick up the phone and call me at 762-8167. I promise to get you right on the air. 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One electric winch also. So about five different items there. Number to call is 760-3374, 760-3374. Check that one off. I have one line here. I think it's the gentleman who called me at last. I'm going to just try it again. The line is stuck on. Do we have anyone there? I didn't think so. It's just that happens on phones. So I'll just click that off and go back to more mail. Let's see what we have here. For sale, a 22-foot Palm Beach pontoon with a Mercury 60-horse motor. It's a Bigfoot 4-stroke motor and a brand new trailer. Again, 22-foot Palm Beach pontoon with a Merc 60-horse and a new trailer. Number to call, 287-1268. 287-1268. And we'll keep at it. I have another handful of items here in the mailbag. And the lines are open, however, so feel free to give me a call. Let's see what we have. A towable water toy. BRG Mabel, M-A-B-L-E, towable water toy. I'm not familiar with that. Two Trek bikes. Let's see, the water toy, by the way, $75. Two Trek bikes, $100.

0: $5 each. 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A log couch and log chair, both fold flat for sleepers, $300 for the set. And a wood dining table with four chairs for $150. About a dozen NASCAR posters. They will send you pictures if you're interested. One is 24, number 3, number 88. I'm not sure about if that's the sizes or what, but $5 and up pricing on those NASCAR posters. And they can send pictures to you. So the number is 296-0786. 296-0786 for those items. Not the least of mention is the 20-pound propane tank, almost full for $25. So you see, there's some good deals to be had there. We're coming up on 1:48 p.m., which signals my final break of the afternoon. So I'll do that right now. We'll be right back.
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0: 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And we are underway with Swap Shop, the last few minutes remaining, and the lines are open. So I'd invite you to pick up the phone, give us a call at 762-8167. And we'll get you right on the air. I do have a few items left in the mailbag. I'll go to those right now. And the first is a postcard here. Portable air conditioner. The brand name is Pelonis, P-E-L-O-N-I-S. I'm familiar with that brand. Used only two summers. It's in excellent condition. It has a remote control. It has a user manual. It's 115 or basically 120 volt plug-in, and the frequency is 60 cycle. It's just a standard 110 volt Outlet is all that's required to operate it. The number to call is 766-9087. Oh, but the asking price is $250. Again, the number is 766-9087 for the Polonus air conditioner. Sounds like it's in great shape. It's in excellent condition, used only two summers, and has remote control, manual, everything with it. So you can check that out if you are in need of an air conditioner. And we have had some weather that qualifies for air conditioning. Another item here for sale, all wood queen bed for sale. Head, footboards, and rails. 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An all-wood queen bed with the headboard, footboards, and rails. Number to call is 766-1826. 766-1826. Take that off, and might just get through all of my ads here. For rent, a very nice two-bedroom twin home. It's located on the west side of Lowry, along with an attached garage and three-season porch. Everything is on one level with no steps. All the utilities, heat, garbage, and water are paid by the owner, except the electric and your internet connection. Free lawn mowing and snow removal is also provided, along with the use of a washer and dryer at no cost to you. It's in a very safe neighborhood, no smoking, no pets, looking for a single person or couple, and must have good references and credit score. Rent is $1,350. This is a very nice clean rental with a fresh coat of new paint. You can call 491-8243, 491-8243, for more information on that rental. And with that, I do have a phone caller. 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
0: 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I got 30 seconds remaining here, I'll just take that opportunity to relay the weather to you. 81 degrees with clear skies, mostly clear, I should say. Wind out of the southwest at 14 miles per hour, and humidity is 62%, barometric pressure 30.01 inches. Thanks everyone for participating and listening to Swap Shop today. We certainly appreciate you being here. I always enjoy hosting Swap Shop. I get to do it a handful of times a year in my part-time role here at KXRA. Hope you have a good afternoon and a good 4th of July. We'll see you again soon.

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3: Okay, we don't have the Linder Farm Network report, the short version here today. So with a little bit of time on my hands, I'm going to take us to, let's see here, what would be appropriate this afternoon. How about Living the Country Life? 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
4: Betsy knew there were some old lunkers swimming around the bottom of her pond. They had a DNR aquatic specialist age the grass carp and discovered they were more than 25 years old. Brian Greb is an associate professor of fisheries at South Dakota State University. He says knowing how old the fish are gives you an idea of the health and quality of the pond's ecosystem. For example, if most of the fish come from just a few age groups, it tells you that reproduction is spotty.
8: Indicate maybe you have some sort of spawning habitat or rearing habitat issues. A lot of times it might be a lack of vegetation, for example. A 15-inch largemouth bass, it's a big difference if that 15-inch bass is 3 years old and growing really fast or 12 years old and growing really slow. That tells you a lot about the prey supply in your pond.
4: Biologists use a variety of techniques to tell how old a fish is. They observe the scales, clip off a fin ray, or look at the otolith, which is the ear bone inside the fish's head. Greb says the otolith provides the most precise information.
8: The otolith is a fairly small bone, but it has very distinct growth bands. We can put them underneath a dissecting scope, and, you know, just like counting rings on a tree, you know, we look at the dark and light bands, and that'll tell us the age structure.
4: How many fish it takes to make the assessment depends on the body of water. Hundreds of fish may be analyzed from a large lake, but Greb says for most farm ponds, a sample of 25 to 30 fish in a range of sizes will do. There is no set schedule for how often the fish should be aged. Call a biologist if you haven't done an assessment in a while, you just bought an acreage with a pond, or you're worried about the health of the fish. Learn more about aging the fish in a pond at livingthecountrylife.com. I'll see you in the country.
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0: This is Weatherology. I'm meteorologist Jennifer Wojcicki with your Alexandria Lakes area forecast. A few spotty showers and thunderstorms possible late this afternoon. Partial sunshine develops. We'll see a high in the mid-80s. Tonight, a slight chance for showers and storms. Cloudy, a low near 64. 4th of July, Saturday, chance for showers and storms. Cloudy, high of 78 degrees. And Sunday, mostly sunny, high of 83. By Monday, plenty of blue skies and sun, high around 86. For KXRA, I'm meteorologist Jennifer Wojcicki. Currently, it's 79.
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0: This is Weatherology. I'm meteorologist Jennifer Wojcicki with your Alexandria Lakes area forecast. A few spotty showers and thunderstorms possible late this afternoon. Partial sunshine develops. We'll see a high in the mid-80s. Tonight, a slight chance for showers and storms. Cloudy, a low near 64. 4th of July, Saturday, chance for showers and storms. Cloudy, high of 78 degrees. And Sunday, mostly sunny, high of 83. By Monday, plenty of blue skies and sun, high around 86. For KXRA, I'm meteorologist Jennifer Wojcicki. Currently, it's 79.
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0: This is Weatherology. I'm meteorologist Laura Lockwood with the Alexandria Lakes Area Forecast. Slight chance for storms tonight, otherwise mainly cloudy skies expected. Lows level off around 64. Winds out of the east, 5 to 10 miles per hour. Chance of thunderstorms tomorrow. Daytime highs approaching 78. More clouds than sun. Slight chance of thunderstorms tomorrow night. Lows around 60. Mainly cloudy skies expected. For KXRA, I'm meteorologist Laura Lockwood. Currently, it's 79 degrees.
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16: Markley Van Camp and Robbins Show. Jamie Markley, David Van Camp, Scott Robbins. Got the Robbins trifecta coming up in just a few. News update, David Van Camp.
17: Well, this is kind of interesting. That Chevalier lady, Daria Lisa Avila Chevalier in New York, the communist, yeah. And don't call her a communist. Well, some tweets were unearthed by CNN's Andrew Kaczynski.
16: More?
17: Some more. Praising Karl Marx as an essential must read, complained public libraries didn't have enough books by Lenin and other Marxist leaders, and was upset that a bookstore's banned books display did not include the complete works of, well, J.V. Stalin. She also, showed affection for a lot of communist leaders. One archive tweet from 2020 quoted Assata Shakur. This is a former Black Liberation Army member who, in 1977, was convicted for murdering a New Jersey state trooper. She wound up escaping and fleeing to Cuba. In the quote, Shakur said that she preferred Ho Chi Minh, Kim Il-sung, Che Guevara, or Fidel Castro before studying Marx and Lenin because the two white dudes had made contributions to revolutionary struggle that were too great to be ignored. The latest batch, though, of unearthed tweets comes after previous deleted posts showed her describing the U.S. flag as a napkin. Wipe her hands.
16: Okay.
17: Yeah. Why do you call them anti-American communists? Well, see, because they're anti-American communists.
16: Yeah.
17: Pretty simple.
16: Just accurate.
17: You know, if they played basketball every day, I'd call them basketball players.
16: Yes, you would.
18: She could be going to Congress and probably will be going to Congress.
17: Yes.
16: Yep.
18: Wow.
16: Speaking of the flag, you hear what happened in the town of Newbury, Massachusetts? This is where residents say they were warned that flying flags on their own properties could violate endangered species laws.
18: Hmm.
16: Plum Island homeowners received a notice from the town of Newbury warning that it had become aware of the use of devices and materials intended to deter protected shorebirds from using local beach and dune systems. Letter listed Mylar streamers, flags, and reflective materials as examples of such devices. And their residents are like, we can't fly flags on our own property? Because of the endangered birds? Are you joking?
17: In honor of America's 250th birthday, they should all fly flags. Up yours, government.
18: Do birds crash into the flags?
16: I don't know.
18: Is that the problem? I've never seen that happen.
16: But in the letter, it said noncompliance may result in state or federal enforcement actions, and thus the town urges residents to comply with applicable state and federal wildlife protection laws.
18: Wow.
16: Okay. It's
18: going to mess up a lot of car dealerships who had the big inflatable guy out there in their
16: You got to watch out for that.
18: Parking lot for the big 4th of the July weekend, yeah.
16: Yeah, so yeah, different residents there were speaking with Fox saying, I don't understand it.
18: That's crazy.
16: Now, the town administrator said the town is not in any way attempting to interfere with the property owner's rights to use their property or to restrict their use of their property for ordinary and patriotic purposes.
18: Huh.
16: They're just trying to spread the word about protecting endangered species.
18: Hmm.
16: That's not what it sounded like to a whole lot of the people there. So we'll see where that one goes.
18: Wow.
16: Now, it's a different situation where, like in Utah, where they have said, and the governor had said, okay, because of the wildfires and the threat, you can't do fireworks.
17: Yeah. They understand.
18: Well, I can understand that.
16: That you understand.
18: Yeah.
17: But with this one, I think they should have, like, the Plum Island Bird Massacre.
18: Yeah.
16: Oh, you'll have all the bird people going absolutely nuts then, David. They will not have it. Oh, my gosh.
18: You think they fly into the flag and just kind of bounce off of it.
17: Yeah.
16: You know, like it wouldn't
18: kill them.
16: It's not like going into glass.
18: Oh, no. Right.
17: I mean, I was just at the beach over the weekend, and people were flying kites because it was really windy.
16: Yeah.
17: And, birds seem pretty, seem to have the ability to avoid those things in the sky.
16: They're pretty quick.
17: Yeah.
16: Meanwhile, in Los Angeles, World Naked Bike Ride, you know. You've got to have the nude cyclists out there. One guy, not a fan, he got his BB gun out.
17: Uh-oh.
16: Started taking target practice. Ooh. Can't do that. No, that's against the law. That makes the news, you know.
17: Very dangerous.
19: Some charges after allegedly shooting two people with a BB gun at a naked bike riding event in downtown L.A.
16: You're laughing, David.
17: I am. I'm not condoning, but I understand.
16: It's like, why do we need this? You know what's shocking is I'm seeing part of the video that's all pixelated? Mostly dudes.
17: Yeah.
18: It usually is.
16: Of course it is.
18: And the guy, I mean, you know, I'm hoping they weren't standing up pedaling when the guy was shooting BBs at him.
16: Well, wouldn't you? You'd be pretty scared.
17: Well.
16: No, you'd be sitting, you'd be protected.
17: A lot of those guys, it's too small of a target.
16: Oh, boy, here we go.
19: Around 11 this morning near the intersection of Temple Street and North Alameda Street, police say a male suspect dressed in all black and riding a scooter fired the BB gun at the nude cyclist. Two victims were treated for lacerations at the scene. The suspect will be charged with assault of a deadly weapon, and more charges are pending.
17: A deadly weapon?
16: BB gun's a deadly weapon?
17: Dang.
16: Boom. I mean, you can put an eye out. We all know that. But deadly?
18: Could hurt if it hit you, I guess.
17: We used to have the pellet gun wars. My cousin.
16: I know.
17: Should have been charged. Assault with a deadly weapon.
16: My brother and I had the game. You got to make it from one tree to the other. It's open fire. How quick are you? Didn't realize that was a deadly weapon.
18: It is.
16: Hmm.
18: Now you know.
16: Well, it is L.A.
18: Yeah.
16: All right. You ready for your big three,
18: yeah,
16: Scotty?
18: Let's go.
16: All right, let's do it.
20: Are you ready?
21: One, two, three.
20: It's the three most important news stories of the day.
22: I hit the trifecta.
20: Well, at least according to Scott Robbins. It's the trifecta on the Markley, Van Camp, and Robbins Show.
16: Every day about this time, Scott Robbins' top three stories, helped by his hero.
23: I'm Casey Kasem.
18: Well, it's good to see you on a Monday. I don't know what you did all weekend, but I don't know. It sounded like a good time.
23: Yeah. I'm ready.
18: Tried calling him. He didn't even pick up.
23: Three.
18: Yep.
16: He's busy.
17: Number three, Trump is hopping mad about the Save America Act.
18: Yeah, Trump is wrapping up the pressure now in the Senate to pass the Save America Act, particularly after the Supreme Court decided to deliver a big blow in the mail-in ballots, right? 47 even calls out Rhino holdouts by name. He's like, I need Murkowski, Collins, Cassidy, McConnell. No more excuses! Done with

0: Here's the deal, by the way, just in case you were wondering. The Save America Act, which is, here's what it does. All voters must show photo ID identification. Reasonable. All voters must show proof of citizenship. Not unreasonable. No mail-in ballots except for illness, disability, military deployment, or travel. That's it. That's it. End of story.
1: But what if you just got married and your name changed and it's all the same excuses, isn't
0: it? Over and over again.
1: Yeah.
0: None of that makes any sense. So the pressure is on, man. We'll see how many of these people flip.
1: We'll see. You both have predicted it ain't going to happen.
2: No, it's not going to happen. And right now, Susan Collins is not going to do it.
0: Yeah, I don't think she will either.
2: There's no way. And I understand it from her perspective because she's running in a competitive race against that Nazi nut, Graham Plattner.
0: Yeah.
2: And then if she votes for this, then Plattner gets to say, she's trying to steal people's votes.
0: What's okay. Mitch's problem?
1: You know, I understand all that. Sometimes I just want to say, just do the right freaking thing.
0: Yeah, that's it, right? Yeah.
1: Don't worry about the consequences. Just do what's right.
0: And by the way, as we've discussed on this show many, many times, there is very little in this country that 80% of us agree with.
1: True.
0: And that's this voting act.
1: Yes.
0: People want this.
1: Well, they not so much the voting act. They agree with photo ID to vote.
0: Well, it's just part of the voting act. Yes.
1: Yes.
0: Okay. There you
1: okay.
0: Go.
3: Now, on with the countdown.
1: The Scott Robbins trifecta, top three of the day, up to number
3: two.
2: Number two, archaeologists discovered freeze-dried potatoes.
0: This is so weird. Archaeologists in Peru just recently uncovered a very unusual find, freeze-dried potatoes that date back centuries before the U.S. was even founded. The potatoes were found. I guess they were buried, and they were preserved. I saw the picture of them. They look like big flat potatoes.
1: Really?
0: Yeah, afterwards, the archaeologist had some tasty hash browns. Fired up the old grill and threw them on there.
1: No, they didn't.
0: No, they didn't.
3: And the countdown continues.
1: Scott Robbins, trifecta, top three of the day.
3: And finally,
0: would have been cool if they did.
2: Number one, you can divorce your parents now, apparently.
0: Yeah, Assembly Bill 1967. Is moving right now through the California legislature with barely a ripple of public attention or pushback. The bill, authored by LGBTQ rights activist turned assembly member Rich Zuber, would allow children of any age to initiate state dependency proceedings against their own parents.
1: Any age.
0: Any age.
1: Oh, my God.
0: The parents will not even know this has happened until the die is already cast. The bill is designed to make it easier for kids to escape parental authority and become wards of the state. It relies on the terms abuse as justification. Word, of course, which anyone's been paying any attention at all, means anything you disagree with, essentially.
1: Well, what the bill is really about is making it easier to become victims of diddlers.
0: Yes.
1: That's what it's really about.
0: Yes. And they say you don't hear anything about this. No ripple effect, no pushback. No gigantic outrage. It's just going through.
1: That's insane.
0: So a 12-year-old kid can become a ward of the state, which, again, that's insane.
1: Yes. Yeah. And what is the provision you just have to say for any reason?
0: Any justification, yeah. But you can use abuse. Abuse is one of the big ones. They'll say, my parents abused me. Now, what does that mean? That means, that, you know, they disciplined you.
1: They didn't let me on my smartphone 3 hours a day.
0: Exactly.
1: Yeah.
0: That's abuse. I can divorce my parents now.
1: That's...
0: Can hold that over their head.
1: Man, oh, man.
0: Holy smokes, man.
1: Did you ever run away from home, ever?
0: I never did, no.
1: David, no?
2: My brother did, but it's the old story. He made it to the stop sign down the street and then came back.
0: Yeah, my daughter...
1: Well, I at least made it a few blocks. I mean, I was around the town. It was a small town, but, you know...
0: My daughter was about four.
1: Yeah.
0: She decided she was going to leave. So we packed her bags and... Said, okay. And she walked out the door, went about 3 feet up the sidewalk, and turned around and came back.
1: Yeah. Once I realized it was about eating time.
0: Yeah. Oops.
1: I'm like, what am I going to do now?
0: Time to go.
1: Yep. And that was all she wrote.
3: And there you have it.
1: Yes, the Scott Robbins trifecta, top three of the day. There you go. Oh, man. There's a scam out there. People are losing, like, serious money, 80 grand, 100 grand. Targeting people that speak a different language. Nimrod's in the news and a news update coming up.

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17: News update, David Van Camp.
18: Well, an MS Now reporter spotted Justice Clarence Thomas walking around the U.S. Capitol and wanted to know, hey, what are you meeting? Or who are you meeting here? He's like, I'm not going to tell you. And this is, I love the way he handles the press whenever they try to ambush him.
20: So what are you doing up here?
21: Oh, just walking.
20: No meetings in particular?
21: None that I'm going to tell you about.
20: Tomorrow's going to be a big day at the court, huh? Final day of decisions?
21: Oh, I guess so.
20: You want to give us a sneak peek of some of the decisions?
21: Nope.
20: But you can't tell us why you're up here today, who you're meeting with? Who are you meeting with, sir? Are you up here for any particular reason? No info on who you may have been meeting with? Anyone in House GOP leadership? That's who has offices in there. Any matters you were up here discussing?
17: Gosh.
18: And he's just chuckling the whole way out. Nope, not going to talk to you about anything.
17: Oh, gosh. Good for him.
19: Yeah. Annoying. It's so annoying.
17: Yeah, it's very much annoying.
19: Yeah.
17: No doubt about that. Okay. A couple other things. There are a couple of clips we don't have time for. We'll have to get to them tomorrow. One thing that is funny to watch all this stuff with the Democrats and the Democratic Socialists. There's one guy that's saying, you can't let the party devolve into this. It's your old buddy James Carville, that nut.
19: Yeah.
17: He's
19: I heard him say that, yeah.
17: Very much so.
19: Yeah.
17: Like, you can't do this.
19: He's not having it.
17: No,
18: well, it's happening, old man. Sorry.
19: Just going to say, that ship sailed, your relevant ship.
17: Yeah.
19: Yeah, it doesn't matter what you think anymore.
17: So, and as far as Iran goes, we have like a ceasefire again. I know that there were, you know, attacks back and forth over the weekend where the ceasefire was in jeopardy, which is a head-scratcher in and of itself.
18: Yeah, it sort of seems like if you're blowing up boats in the Strait of Hormuz, yeah. The ceasefire's over.
19: Yeah, it's
17: but
19: over.
17: No, it's just in jeopardy, see? And now, the latest ceasefire, stocks are higher. Oil prices went down. So here we go.
19: Man, that gives me whiplash.
17: I know. It just seems to kind of go back and forth, and here we go. All right, we got to get the Nimrods. Roll it out.
22: Are you ready?
23: One, two.
17: No, Nimrod.
22: When the going gets tough.
24: Damn it, this is too hard.
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24: I love the poorly educated.
17: All right. Nimrods in the News. Watch out for this one. It's a health insurance scam. It's stealing $80,000 from people. This is in Redmond, Washington, where apparently people are calling people that can speak Chinese. That's what the department there has said. So what happens, the first game, you get a phone call from a person claiming to be a representative of UnitedHealthcare. Said there was a problem with the insurance plan and the personal information had been compromised. So then these people are transferred to another person who speaks Chinese, all right? And then the victim is contacted on Zoom by somebody dressed as a police officer, and they said, there's a warrant out for your arrest. The only way to resolve this is to wire the money to China.
19: No, I see.
17: Hey.
19: Yeah.
17: And apparently it's working to the tune of $80,000.
19: Wow.
17: And that's Nimrod's in the News.
0: That'll be $84.52.
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29: News this hour from Town Hall. I'm Keith Peters in Washington. As the 250th anniversary of the Declaration of Independence is celebrated in America, a heat wave smothers the eastern United States.
30: It's a hot July 4th holiday weekend as the eastern part of the U.S. suffers through a heat wave. New York and Boston already hit 100 degrees Thursday. At Boston's Franklin Park Zoo, Dr. Malou Selly says they're giving the animals what they need.
31: Some animals have very comfortable air-conditioned areas.
30: And in the southeast, Ray Dawson in Marietta, Georgia, is taking refuge at a cooling center as he deals with homelessness.
32: You can't find no shelter nowhere, no shade nowhere.
30: In Providence, Rhode Island, city pools and water parks are extending their hours. I'm Donna Water.
29: Visitors are gathering in Washington, D.C. for America's 250th birthday. Correspondent Jennifer King reports.
33: Crowds appeared to be picking up at the Great American State Fair on the National Mall, although early afternoon events on Friday were postponed due to the extreme heat. Joe Nunez from Roanoke County, Virginia, says he wouldn't miss the celebrations.
34: We came to celebrate the 250th anniversary of the greatest country in the world, the United States of America. We are very proud to be here.
33: Chad George is visiting from Columbus.
35: As you've seen with the World Cup going on, we have the greatest country in the world, and you need to get out and enjoy it, which is why we're here right now.
33: Saturday's events include a midnight ball drop in New York's Times Square and a speech by President Trump in D.C. before a massive fireworks show. Jennifer King, Washington.
29: The Justice Department in 17 states have reached settlement agreements with three major egg producers over allegations that the companies illegally colluded in a multi-year scheme to raise prices. More on these stories available at townhall.com.
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29: Here's the Wall Street Business Report.
0: Wall Street was closed today for the 4th of July holiday. It opens up again on Monday. A pioneering electric car maker sales shifting into high gear. Here's correspondent Rich Thomason.
4: Tesla sales accelerated over the past 3 months. The EV maker sold 25% more vehicles than in the same period 1 year ago, delivering 480,126 cars. Brisk sales in Europe accounting for a good share of the increase. Any lingering protests over Elon Musk's political activities, his ties to the Trump administration, appear to have evaporated. Rich Thomason reporting.
0: The Justice Department in 17 states have reached settlement agreements with three major egg producers to resolve allegations of companies illegally colluded for years to raise prices, including when the cost of eggs soared to record highs last year. For the Wall Street Business Report, I'm Bob Agnew.
29: News and analysis at townhall.com. You could say the whales known as humpbacks are making a comeback.
5: Experts say their population is recovering from past commercial whaling throughout Brazilian waters, growing from about 2,000 to 35,000 in the last 40 years. The Humpback Whale Project says a pause was issued in 1983, setting the tone for decades of basic quiet and solitude within the industry. Now, between June and November, these giant creatures migrate through Brazilian waters, helping to boost tourism. Jason Walker reporting.
29: John Denver's Take Me Home Country Roads has become the unofficial anthem of the U.S. men's national soccer team at the World Cup, with players and fans singing it together after victories. The song has a simple, relatable message. 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
6: It is 5 minutes after 5 o'clock, and it's time for your weather forecast. And with me on the phone from Weatherology is meteorologist Ray Miller. Good evening, Ray. What can people expect here for their holiday weekend?
7: Really kind of a typical summer weather pattern as we head into the holiday. Cloudy tonight. We'll see a few scattered showers and thunderstorms with a low temperature of 64 and winds out of the east at 5 to 10. Chance of storms off and on through the holiday on Saturday. Not a complete washout, but we are going to have storms around through much of the day. High of 78 degrees. Thunderstorms still possible tomorrow night as well, though they will be rather spotty. Low temperature of 61. Sunday looks like the best day of the holiday weekend. Lots of sun. High of 83. Sunny Monday, a little bit warmer, high of 86. Slight chance of storms Tuesday, high of 85. In the Weatherology Weather Center, I'm meteorologist Ray Miller.
6: Excellent. Thank you for that, Ray. You have a great evening. Have a nice 4th of July, and we'll talk next week.
7: I'll see you then. Take care.
6: You too. That is meteorologist Ray Miller with Weatherology. And good evening. I'm Steve D. You're listening to People Radio, KXRA, Alexandria. This is the 5 o'clock news hour. Here is our current conditions. Right now, the relative humidity is at 60%. Barometric pressure reads 29.98 inches. The sun rose this morning at 5:37 and will set this evening at 9:14. Tonight, cloudy skies expected with a chance for scattered thunderstorms. Overnight lows approaching 64. Winds becoming east 5 to 10. Right now, we have wind out of the west at 4 miles per hour. It is 80 degrees and clear in the lakes area. It is 5:07, 7 minutes after 5 o'clock. Coming up next, MNN News.
8: Minnesota News Network, I'm Sean Maloney. As thousands of Minnesotans hit the road for the 4th of July holiday, the Minnesota Department of Transportation is reminding drivers to stay alert in construction zones. Even if workers aren't visible, many work zones remain active with narrow lanes, lane shifts, and reduced speed limits. MnDOT encourages travelers to plan by checking 511mn.org or calling 511 for the latest information on road construction, crashes, and traffic delays before leaving home. By next February, Minnesota should have a good idea of who will be seated in the newly created Office of Instruction Inspector General. A legislative advisory commission is now being assembled to look at potential candidates. DFL Senator Heather Gustafson of Vandy Heights was appointed to the commission and says everyone will have to be flexible with the new law.
1: There are things that we need to do, then that is what the legislature is built to do. Again, it's a very thoroughly vetted bill, but if anything comes up that isn't quite working for us, that's what we, and then you bring that to the legislature, we debate and consider it, and then changes will be made if they need to be made.
8: Gustafson says the commission should have their recommendation to the new governor by the end of the year. Minnesotans should prepare their wallets if they're planning to host a 4th of July cookout this weekend. Minnesota Farm Bureau Leadership and Education Manager Pam Diebele says prices for ground beef, chicken breasts, and pork chops are up.
2: That's because of the droughts that we've been facing across the country as America's ranchers are still looking to rebuild their herds and to figure out how to work through the droughts that have happened. So that's certainly affected the supply that we have now.
8: Diebele says when you take into account inflation, prices have been relatively stable. And the vice president of the Minnesota Farm Bureau says the hot temps and recent rain is making for a nice start to the July growing season.
3: We'll be able to sit out and watch the corn grow, but I would prefer to sit inside in air conditioning. It is very warm and humid outside. Perfect corn growing weather.
8: Carolyn Olson farms in Lyon County and says the warm weather and rain is ideal, although severe weather and strong winds are not as welcome. She says her crops are rebounding from a dry start to the growing season. This is MNN.
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8: In other headlines, animal experts recommend keeping pets inside during fireworks displays and creating a calm environment to help reduce stress. Michelle Casey with the Humane Society says there are simple steps owners can take to make the night easier.
13: The big thing I would say is just keep your pets inside during 4th of July. You can turn on some music, turn on the TV, something like that to kind of drown out the sound. And then, of course, you can speak to your veterinarian if you think that your pet might require some medication to make them more comfortable.
8: Casey also suggests trying a weighted thunder shirt, which could provide gentle pressure that helps some dogs feel more secure during loud noises. Heavy rain is triggering major flooding across southeastern Minnesota. Emergency crews have rescued stranded motorists and responded to multiple swift water incidents. The hardest hit areas include Fillmore, Houston, and several neighboring counties. Flood warnings remain in effect through Saturday as rivers continue rising. And a Stearns County judge has ordered a mental competency evaluation for 33-year-old Luke McLean, who faces a second-degree murder charge in the fatal stabbing of a Catholic Charities Group home employee in Cold Spring. The court has paused the case pending the evaluation. A review hearing is scheduled for August 3rd. This is MNN.
6: It is 11 minutes after 5 o'clock, 80 degrees. This is the 5 o'clock news hour. Coming up next, we'll have your local and regional news update with Mark Anthony.
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15: Coming up in this newscast, with today being a federal holiday, we'll tell you what's open and closed today. And officials remind you to be safe on both the roadways and waterways this 4th of July weekend. And some showers and thunderstorms will be possible across the area today, tonight, and tomorrow. We'll have more on those stories. But first, a two-vehicle crash has left three people injured near New London. State Patrol says that crash took place Thursday in New London Township. According to officials, a pickup truck was traveling northbound along Highway 23, while an SUV was traveling westbound when the two collided. Three people were injured and taken to area hospitals. That crash does remain under investigation. And if you're heading out for the Independence Day weekend, don't assume an empty construction zone means you can ease up on slowing down. MnDOT's Ann Meyer says work zones still require your full attention, even when crews are off for the holiday weekend.
16: You know, it really can vary depending on project and depending on location. In many circumstances, construction workers may not be working over the holiday, but we still need to keep those areas safe from traffic as they're still under construction. So you might still see some construction cones, limited lanes.
15: By the way, Meyer reminds drivers to obey posted speed limits and watch for lane shifts through every work zone to keep everyone safe this holiday weekend. For the latest on road construction around the state, go to MnDOT's website, or you can call 511. And with Saturday being our nation's 250th birthday, today is observed as a federal holiday. Because the 4th of July falls on a Saturday, government employees and most public agencies are observing Independence Day on the preceding Friday. The U.S. Post Office is closed and mail will not be delivered today or tomorrow. UPS and FedEx will deliver as scheduled, and most banks are open with standard operating hours, though some locations may have modified schedules. The major stock markets are closed today. Most shopping will be normal throughout the weekend. And while many Minnesotans will celebrate the 4th of July Independence Day weekend with fireworks, animal experts say the loud blast can be frightening for pets. Michelle Casey is with the Animal Humane Society.
17: You never know when those fireworks start to go off or those loud noises. You never know how a dog's going to react. So I would suggest keeping your pets inside the house, somewhere where they're secure during fireworks displays. It can be very stressful and dogs can experience a lot of anxiety from that.
15: Casey says if your pets struggle with fireworks every year, talk with your veterinarian about anxiety medication or other ways to help keep them calm. And Alexandria's annual Star Storm Fireworks will take place Saturday at the Arrowwood Resort and Conference Center. Other fireworks shows going on around the area. The Evansville Veterans Memorial Fireworks Spectacular will take place at dusk on Saturday evening as part of the Red, White, and Boom Day celebration. Sauk Center's annual fireworks display will be held during Sinclair Lewis Days, taking place July 15th through the 19th. Fireworks in Glenwood will take place at dark over Lake Minnewaska on Saturday, July 25th, as part of the grand finale of the 70th annual Glenwood Waterama Festival. Also, Elba Lake's fireworks display will be held during the town's annual Flagga Fest celebration, the first full weekend in August. In Fergus Falls, I-94 EMR Speedway will host a holiday fireworks display coming up around dusk. That's set for tonight. And you can celebrate America's 250th birthday coming up today from 2 to 6 p.m. at the Alexandria Airport with On His Wings Mission Aviation. This is a free event. A concert will feature the headliner, the Red Letter Band, along with the Redeemed Arts Choir. There will be food trucks, lawn games, much, much more. Colin Hawkinson says it's going to be a great time.
18: You know, there's a lot going on nationally, internationally. We're not too well known. Let's see if we can be more inclusive, start including more of the community. And let's put on an event that would invite the community out for a darn good time, especially being when we looked at the rosters for the community calendar. There was hardly anybody putting on a 250th celebration.
15: By the way, you can enjoy a day of fellowship, good cheer, and celebrating America's 250th birthday. For more on that, go to the website for On His Wings Mission Aviation. Just go to onhiswingsflightacademy.com. And the city of Evansville will be celebrating America's 250th birthday. Four big days of fun. It all kicked off on Thursday. Going on today is the Evansville Historical Foundation Open House Tours and Town Trolley Tours, a beanbag tournament, family bingo, and great music. Sue England talks about the trolley tours going on.
4: But this year, we are offering an 11-year-old boy, and his grandparents grew up in Evansville, and he's from St. Michael, and he loves the Evansville history. He is constantly researching and family history, building history, whatever it is. And he is going to do a trolley ride, and he's picked some locations that he wants to focus on.
15: By the way, on Saturday, the Evansville Fire Department pancake, French toast feed, a 5K run, a bake sale, and the Lions Grand Parade will all go on. Grand Marshals for the parade are Daryl and Carol Johnson. For more details on all the fun, just go to the website, evansvillemn.com/redwhiteboom. And the Red Willow Arts Coalition, with the threat of rain and very warm and humid conditions, on Thursday night brought the concert at the Douglas County Courthouse Lawn indoors to the Alexandria Area High School Performing Arts Center. A great crowd enjoyed the Holy Rockarolas and oldies music. Next Thursday night at 7, it will be the Front Fenders and variety music. Be sure to bring a blanket or lawn chair and enjoy the shows. Those concerts are free to attend and will run through August 20th. Also, for Independence Day, they'll have a concert on the courthouse lawn with the Nathan Newman Band, patriotic music. For more details on that, go to the website, redwillowartscoalition.org. And the National Weather Service says there will be a slight risk of severe thunderstorms across portions of western, southwestern, and southern Minnesota for today. Central and west central Minnesota will have a marginal risk of severe weather. Highs today will generally be in the low to mid 80s with a slight chance of showers and thunderstorms. There will be a 40% of showers and thunderstorms tonight and tomorrow for Independence Day. Sunday looks like the better day of the weekend with sunshine and highs in the low to mid 80s. Keep it here for the latest. And the Minnesota Wild were active this week in the NHL offseason market. General manager Bill Guerin acquired veteran forward Blake Coleman from the Calgary Flames. Coleman says he's happy to be coming to a win-now team.
19: That's what it's all about. You know, I think, you know, while we loved being in Calgary, it's been really hard and disappointing to not be in the playoffs for the last handful of years. And, you know, I've been fortunate to go on some cup runs and get a taste of what it feels like to be at the top of the mountain. So I'm really excited about that.
15: And that's a look at your news. I'm Mark Anthony reporting.
6: Thank you, Mark. This is the 5 o'clock news hour. It is time now for your community calendar for Friday, July 3rd. Evansville Art Coalition is pleased to present work by Victoria McWayne Creek and Jared Internet at the EAC Gallery for the month of July. This exhibition runs from July 3rd through July 31st and may be seen during regular gallery hours on Thursdays from 3 to 6:30 p.m., and Fridays and Saturdays from 10 a.m. to 2 p.m. Evansville Art Center is located at 111 Main Street in Evansville and is handicap accessible. You can find more information at evansvilleartcenter.org. Performing as Blue Wolf Duo, Jerry and Shirley Spanhanks entertain audiences between Minnesota and the Rio Grande Valley using the banjo, fiddle, accordion, and guitar to provide incredible variety in their shows. Sponsored by the Evansville Arts Coalition, they will take the stage at Someday's Bar and Grill in Evansville Friday, July 3rd at 6 p.m. Again, the concert starts at 6 p.m. There is no charge. Donations will be gratefully accepted. Someday's is located at 205 Railroad Street in Evansville. Four talented local high school and young adult musicians will honor our veterans and carry forward a cherished American tradition by sounding taps at the end of Joss Dock along the beautiful shoreline of Lake Lahamadu. Each Friday and Saturday evening through Labor Day weekend, one of the four players will perform A ceremonial sounding will begin 5 minutes before sunset. The official sounding of taps will take place at sunset. Times will vary slightly throughout the summer as sunset times change. Whether you're enjoying the evening from your boat, pontoon, dock, or along the shoreline, we invite you to pause, listen, and reflect during this moving tribute. Please be respectful of neighboring properties and shoreline areas while attending. There's free summer meals at the Woodland Elementary Cafeteria that runs through August 18th. It's kids 18 and under eat free. Breakfast is served from 7:30 a.m. to 9 a.m. Lunch is served from 11 a.m. to 1 p.m. Menus are posted at alexschools.org. 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They're open Monday through Friday. Again, it's free summer meals at the Woodland Elementary Cafeteria for kids 18 and under. We've got some open skate times at the Prime West Health Runestone Community Center. Friday, July 10th from 9 a.m. to 5 p.m. Monday, July 13th from 2:30 to 4:30. And Friday, July 17th from 9 a.m. to 5 p.m. It's $3 per skater. 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The Saturday Art Market is an exciting opportunity for locals and visitors to gather at Big Ole Park on the north end of Broadway in Alexandria every Saturday this summer. 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
0: This is weatherology. I'm meteorologist Laura Lockwood with the Alexandria Lakes Area Forecast. Slight chance for storms tonight. Otherwise, mainly cloudy skies expected. Lows level off around 64. Winds out of the east, 5 to 10 miles per hour. Chance of thunderstorms tomorrow. Daytime highs approaching 78. More clouds than sun. Slight chance of thunderstorms tomorrow night. Lows around 60. Mainly cloudy skies expected. For KXRA, I'm meteorologist Laura Lockwood. Currently 81.
6: Thank you, Laura. It is time now for funeral announcements. For Friday, July 3rd, Amy Beth Peterson Dietz, 63, of Alexandria, died Monday, June 29th. Memorial service will be held at 11 a.m. Monday, July 6th at First Lutheran Church in Alexandria. Visitation is Sunday, July 5th from 4 to 6 p.m. at Lynn Family Funeral Home in Alexandria, and will continue 1 hour prior to the service. Arrangements are provided by Lynn Family Funeral Information Services for Amy Beth Peterson Dietz, 63. Jim Schlosser, 65, of Alexandria, died Thursday, June 25th. A mass of Christian burial will be held at 11 a.m. Tuesday, July 7th at St. Nicholas Catholic Church in Belle River. Full military honors will be accorded by the Minnesota Honor Guard and the Marine Corps League Detachment 1409. A visitation will be held on Monday, July 6th from 4 to 7 p.m., beginning with parish prayers at 4 at Lynn Family Funeral Home in Alexandria, and will continue 1 hour prior to the service at the church for Jim Schlosser, 65. Juliana Pomeranz, 91, of Alexandria, formerly of Garfield, died Thursday, June 25th. A mass of Christian burial will be held at 11 a.m. Tuesday, July 7th at St. Anne's Catholic Church in Brandon. Visitation will be 1 hour prior to the service. Arrangements are with Lynn Family Funeral Home for Juliana Pomeranz, 91. Michael Schmidt, 73, of Parker's Prairie, died Saturday, June 27th. A massive Christian burial will be held at 11 a.m. Thursday, July 9th at Sacred Heart Catholic Church in Urbank. A visitation will be held Wednesday, July 8th from 4 to 7 p.m., beginning with parish prayers and the rosary at 4 p.m. at the Sacred Heart Parish Hall in Urbank, and will continue 1 hour prior to the service at the church. Arrangements provided by Lynn Family Funeral Information Services for Michael Schmidt, 73. Lloyd Hyde, 86, of Alexandria, died Saturday, June 20th. A memorial service will be held on Friday, July 10th at 11 a.m. at Lynn Family Funeral Home in Alexandria. Full military honors will be accorded by the Minnesota Honor Guard and the Veterans Memorial Honor Guard. The visitation is from 4 to 6 p.m. Thursday, July 9th at Lynn Family Funeral Home and will continue 1 hour prior to the service. Arrangements provided by Lynn Family Funeral and Cremation Services for Lloyd Hyde, 86. That's a look at funeral announcements for Friday, July 3rd. Coming up next, we'll have your Constitution Minute, followed by MNN Sports.
5: This is a U.S. Constitution Minute. Are there really no confederations anymore? A confederation is like an alliance, which is defined as a formal agreement or treaty between two or more nations to cooperate for specific purposes. There have not existed many confederations in the past two centuries or so, and the main reason is that governments are not very willing to share power in the way that would result in a successful confederation. There were three confederations, the United States from 1781 to 1787, Germany 1815 to 1866, and Switzerland 1815 to 1874. Europe has some of the traits of a confederation, but until the national parliament acquires more power, it can't be called a confederation. The wider acceptance of the euro and the wider ratification of the European Constitution would also help. The United Arab Republic tried to transform itself into a confederation, but that only lasted from 1958 to 1961. But the most important powers of a nation, economic and military, are reserved to the federal government. This has been a U.S. Constitution Minute.
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15: This is MNN Sports. I'm Mike Graham. The Twins are hoping to stay hot, and they picked the right spot to play tonight to do that. It's 100 degrees this afternoon in the Big Apple, and Minnesota's visiting the Yankees for a game tonight at Yankee Stadium. It's game one of a three-game series. One of the hotter hitters on the club right now is outfielder Trevor Larnach.
26: I trust the work that I put in. I trust the circle around me. And it's easy to say this, but when guys are doing their job, one through nine, it makes it a little bit easier for me. I can pass the baton in my personal way. And yeah, I try to have a good at bat every single time and just trust what I do and trust how I feel and the adjustments necessary that I feel like I need to make.
15: Minnesota's won four of its last five games, and Larnach says they need to keep this hot streak going.
26: Honestly, I think just keeping the momentum on the offensive side. I think we've been swinging the bats well and passing baton and having good at bats all through one through nine, honestly, and collectively just try to do that every night.
15: First pitch tonight is 6:05 in the Bronx. Down the road in Brooklyn, the Lynx are in action. They face the Liberty this evening. Center Dorca Juhas practiced for the first time this season this week. She's listed as questionable for the game tonight. Nafisa Collier also worked out on Wednesday in practice, but she is out for tonight. Head coach Cheryl Reeves says when both those players do get back, it will be a big help to veteran forward Nia Coffey.
27: That's one of my goals, is to make sure that we keep Nia in her productive space. And sometimes it can happen where all of a sudden you go, okay, it's Fee's job, and then you kind of maybe take on a different, and we're going to make sure we tell her, no, Nia Coffey, what you're doing with this team is super important. We got to continue to do it while we add other pieces to our puzzle.
1: The Lynx are in first place in the WNBA. The Liberty are in fifth place. The tip time tonight is set for 6:30. Back home, the AAA Saints are in action tonight in St. Paul. They host Buffalo. That game starts at 6:07. For more Minnesota sports info, go to MinnesotaNewsNetwork.com. 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
11: It's the Minnesota Sports Prep Update for Friday, July 3rd. I'm Ryan Phelps. Some more news and notes for you today. 2024 Byron graduate Anna Brennan was named the 2026 Miss Minnesota. Brennan has been a dancer since the age of 2, with a slant to professional dance when she was 13, attending summer programs at Alonzo King Lines Ballet and Ballet West. During the talent portion of the Miss Minnesota competition, Brennan performed a classical ballet and point to Tango de Roxanne. Brennan also is studying journalism at St. Thomas and will compete for Miss America in September. The Midnight Sun baseball game was played in Fairbanks, Alaska on June 19th. It started in 1906 and is played every year on the summer solstice at Groudon Memorial Park in Fairbanks. Why is this a big deal? It's played around 10:30 at night, but is in full daylight because the sun is up for nearly 24 hours at that time of year in Alaska. The collegiate summer baseball team, the Alaska Gold Panthers, have been the official host since 1960 and claims Minnesota legend Dave Winfield as an alum, playing for them in 1971 and 72. This year, Alaska lost to the Utah Yaks 5-3. It's hard to talk any baseball in Minnesota without having Harmon Killebrew enter the conversation. The Payette, Idaho native entered the hearts of baseball fans in the Midwest when the Washington Senators moved to the Twin Cities in 1961 to create the Minnesota Twins. Killebrew would have celebrated his 90th birthday on June 29th. He passed away 15 years ago after a battle with cancer. But fans can still see his powerful swing, which produced 573 home runs, the fifth most in Major League Baseball history at the time of his retirement in 1975. Killebrew was a 13-time All-Star, an American League MVP in 1969, and was the first Twin elected to the Baseball Hall of Fame in 1984. And one more note for you baseball history buffs, June 29th was the 121st anniversary of the only Major League Baseball appearance of Archibald Moonlight Graham. He entered the game in the ninth inning against the Brooklyn Superbos and was on deck when the final out of the top of the ninth was recorded. He played in the field in the bottom of the inning,
8: but never had a plate appearance or made a play in the field. After his baseball days, he lived in Chisholm, Minnesota for 50 years and was buried in Rochester. He came to national attention as he was portrayed in the Kevin Costner movie, Field of Dreams.
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14: I'm Tim Lesmeister, and this is from the pages of the Outdoor News, brought to you by OnX Fish. Freshwater Fishing Hall of Famer Chris Kuduk says that bluegills, the big, big bluegills, those big bulls with wide shoulders, almost never go shallow. He says you can find them out in deep water and catch them. And I'll tell you how, but first.
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14: Freshwater Fishing Hall of Famer Chris Kuduk says big bull bluegills almost never go shallow. Sure, they'll sneak in every once in a while to pick off some forage that's around the docks or in some heavy vegetation, but generally they stay out in the deeper water. And he says that if you want to get those big fish instead of those little ones that are hanging around the docks, those little ones that are hanging around that inside weed line, you got to go out deep and you got to fish them with jigs, tiny jigs, 1/16 ounce jigs. He says the best bait is a leech. He said you can buy these panfish leeches at the bait shop. What they do is they know that the walleye anglers are going to want the bigger leeches, so they separate those out. What do you do with the smaller leeches? Sell them to anglers that want to use them on jigs to catch big bull bluegills. And that's what the bait shop owners do. They sell a panfish leech. You throw it on that 16-ounce jig and fish it vertically over the side of the boat right along the edge of that deep weed line. That's where you're going to find those big bull bluegills. This is from the pages of the Outdoor News.
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5: If the water level in your pond is suddenly rising, take a look at the spillway. Its job is to control the maximum depth of the pond and direct the outflow to an area that won't compromise the integrity of the pond structure. A spillway that's not maintained is headed for trouble. Tim Mattson is a pond consultant and author. He says in a natural spillway where the excess water leaves through a stream-like channel, plants will grow in. But if they become overgrown, it can cause problems with water drainage.
6: And if it catches debris trying to leave the pond, it can clog up and you may get flooding because the water can't leave the pond properly. I've seen ponds where spillways fill in with plants and debris and the pond level starts to rise and rise and then it starts to actually go over the dam.
5: Mattson recommends keeping the vegetation in check and dig out the spillway a little more if needed. You may need to add reinforcement with stones or rip.

0: also needs to be inspected periodically to be sure the pipe is holding up.
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5: On Monday, a JetBlue jet reported hitting a drone while landing at JFK. The FAA logs more than 100 drone sightings near airports every month. 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For a decade, top drone maker DJI blocked its drones from airports and stadiums. Early last year, DJI pulled that block. Now the drone just flashes a warning you tap right past. Illegal flights exploded, and the Secretary of Transportation has had enough. The Fed sees more than 500 drones around World Cup cities this month alone. 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My advice, check the free Before You Fly app for every takeoff. 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
1: Old Route 66 passes through St. Robert, Missouri, and in the 1950s, the George M. Reed Roadside Park was created in between the lanes of the well-traveled highway. Beth Wiles loves to share the story of the road she helps promote.
2: We are proud of 33 continuous miles of Route 66.
1: A few years ago, Beth and others here had an idea of a way to use this park to preserve and promote the vintage signs that once lined the road. They helped create the Route 66 Neon Sign Park.
2: These are all original and restored. There's a few that were here local. In fact, the very first sign we obtained was the Modern Cabins. That was here in St. Robert.
1: Some of the signs, like the one for Motel St. Louis, were taken down years ago when the St. Louis Airport expanded and forced those businesses to move. The signs were saved and now have a new home here.
2: It is just amazing in the day, but once you get here at night and once dusk comes on, those lights kick on and it's just beautiful at night. It's amazing.
1: This is a special place, especially at dark. Signs like D&G Liquor, Motel Allura, Skyline Garage Auto Service, and many others attract the attention of passing cars. Some of the people stopping here are very far from home.
2: Internationals love Route 66, and a lot of people are like, why? You know, their history is so old compared to Route 66 history. But what they feel is that they're able to meet true Americans and see true Americana.
1: In fact, several European nations have Route 66 associations that tout visiting the classic American highway. Traveling the countryside in St. Robert, Missouri, I'm Andrew McCray.
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17: This is Weatherology. I'm meteorologist Laura Lockwood with the Alexandria Lakes Area Forecast. Slight chance for storms tonight. Otherwise, mainly cloudy skies expected. Lows level off around 64. Winds out of the east, 5 to 10 miles per hour. Chance of thunderstorms tomorrow. Daytime highs approaching 78. More clouds than sun. Slight chance of thunderstorms tomorrow night. Lows around 60. Mainly cloudy skies expected. For KXRA, I'm meteorologist Laura Lockwood. Right now, it's 79 degrees.
18: Minnesota News Network, I'm Sean Maloney. As thousands of Minnesotans hit the road for the 4th of July holiday, the Minnesota Department of Transportation is reminding drivers to stay alert in construction zones. Even if workers aren't visible, many work zones remain active with narrow lanes, lane shifts, and reduced speed limits. MnDOT encourages travelers to plan by checking 511mn.org or calling 511 for the latest information on road construction, crashes, and traffic delays before leaving home. By next February, Minnesota should have a good idea of who will be seated in the newly created Office of Inspector General. A legislative advisory commission is now being assembled to look at potential candidates. DFL Senator Heather Gustafson of Van Nuys Heights was appointed to the commission and says everyone will have to be flexible with the new law.
19: There are things that we need to do, then that is what the legislature is built to do. Again, it's a very thoroughly vetted bill, but if anything comes up that isn't quite working for us, that's what we, and then you bring that to the legislature, we debate and consider it, and then changes will be made if they need to be made.
18: Gustafson says the commission should have their recommendation to the new governor by the end of the year. Minnesotans should prepare their wallets if they're planning to host a 4th of July cookout this weekend. Minnesota Farm Bureau Leadership and Education Manager Pam Diebele says prices for ground beef, chicken breasts, and pork chops are up.
20: That's because of the droughts that we've been facing across the country as America's ranchers are still looking to rebuild their herds and figure out how to work through the droughts that have happened. So that's certainly affected the supply that we have now.
18: Diebele says when you take into account inflation, prices have been relatively stable. And the vice president of the Minnesota Farm Bureau says the hot temps and recent rain is making for a nice start to the July growing season.
21: We'll be able to sit out and watch the corn grow, but I would prefer to sit inside in air conditioning. It is very warm and humid outside. Perfect corn growing weather.
18: Carolyn Olson farms in Lyon County and says the warm weather and rain is ideal, although severe weather and strong winds are not as welcome. She says her crops are rebounding from a dry start to the growing season. This is MNN.
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18: In other headlines, animal experts recommend keeping pets inside during fireworks displays and creating a calm environment to help reduce stress. Michelle Casey with the Humane Society says there are simple steps owners can take to make the night easier.
0: The big thing I would say is just keep your pets inside during 4th of July. You can turn on some music, turn on the TV, something like that to kind of drown out the sound. And then, of course, you can speak to your veterinarian if you think that your pet might require some medication to make him more comfortable.
18: Casey also suggests trying a weighted thunder shirt, which could provide gentle pressure that helps some dogs feel more secure during loud noises. Heavy rain is triggering major flooding across southeastern Minnesota. Emergency crews have rescued stranded motorists and responded to multiple swift water incidents. The hardest hit areas include Fillmore, Houston, and several neighboring counties. Flood warnings remain in effect through Saturday as rivers continue rising. And a Stearns County judge has ordered a mental competency evaluation for 33-year-old Luke McLean, who faces a second-degree murder charge in the fatal stabbing of a Catholic Charities Group home employee in Cold Spring. The court has paused the case pending the evaluation. A review hearing is scheduled for August 3rd. This is MNN.

0: This is Weatherology. I'm meteorologist Laura Lockwood with the Alexandria Lakes Area Forecast. Slight chance for storms tonight. Otherwise, mainly cloudy skies expected. Lows of aloft around 64. Winds out of the east, 5 to 10 miles per hour. Chance of thunderstorms tomorrow. Daytime highs approaching 78. More clouds than sun. Slight chance of thunderstorms tomorrow night. Lows around 60. Mainly cloudy skies expected. For KXRA, I'm meteorologist Laura Lockwood. Right now, 79.
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